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0: composure?
1: We never lost composure. We just stayed poised, stuck to our principles, stuck to our system, and just turned up the energy a little bit.
0: You had 12 of your 25 in the fourth quarter. What do you enjoy about these gotta-have-it moments in the playoffs? You had 12 of your 25 in the fourth quarter. What do you enjoy?

0: and change the series in the fourth.
1: And he knows that he's got to take more than two shots in the second half. He knows that, right? That's. I mean, we were saying it while we were watching the game. He don't want it. He don't want it. Like, we were calling that out. And if we could sit here where we're sitting at and call it out, anyone in the arena on the sideline could call out what's going on as well. He can't settle for only two shots in the second half, knowing that these are gotta have 'ems. This is the postseason, Jack. This isn't, you know, oh, this is the middle of the season and don't worry about it. You can go to the club afterwards and, you know, you'll have another game. Like, that's not the case.
0: Why would you want the coach to need to call plays for you? Right. You're a superstar.
1: Exactly.
0: I want the ball. When Spider doesn't get it, give it to me.
1: Exactly. That's exactly what he needs to do, and he didn't get it done, and now the Cavs find themselves in an 0-2 hole. Coming up next, the Lakers. They're trying to even up their series with the Thunder. We'll let you know how that's going and hear from J.B. Bickerstaff. It's ESPN Radio.
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0: ended up in first place in a bracket. So I'm, you know, strutting in, strolling.
1: Yeah.
0: Like, well, give me my money. Let me go get my briefcase. And I had filled out a bracket for the wrong year of tournament. So I come down and ended up in first place in a bracket. So I'm, you know, strutting in, strolling.
1: Yeah.
0: Like, well, give me my money. Let me go get my briefcase. And I had filled out a bracket for the wrong year of tournament.

0: baseball this season. Yankees manager Aaron Boone on Dominguez and the injury after the game.
1: The concussion testing so far is negative, so that's good. We'll obviously continue to monitor that. He's got a low-grade minor AC sprain.
0: Dominguez and the injury after the game.
1: The concussion testing so far is negative, so that's good. We'll obviously continue to monitor that.

0: 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We start at 10 a.m. Eastern on ESPN and the ESPN app.
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0: In the NBA last night, both series are now at 2-0 as the Pistons took care of the Cavs easily, 107-97. Cade Cunningham had 25 points and 10 assists in the win. Also, the Thunder beat the Lakers, 125-107. They're up 2-0 as well. The Borg continues. The Spurs and the T-Wolves get back to work tonight as the series is now shifted to Minnesota. Tip-off is set for 8:30 and will be televised on Prime Video. The Knicks have a 2-0 lead in their series over the 76ers as they head back to Philly tonight for their Game 3. Tip-off is set for 6 o'clock. You can catch it live right here, starting at 5:30 with a tip set for 6 o'clock. I'm Rob Thompson for 94.1 San Antonio Sports Star.
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0: Hey, gather around. Find a fat guy in the middle and gather around him. It's the Morning Huddle here on 94.1 San Antonio Sports Star. I'm Rob Thompson. I know A.J. yet again. We will gather together soon, but not today. But on the other side of the appropriate double pane glass, tests are still awaiting.
3: I know.
0: But he's
3: man.
0: Still here. It's Vic Brown. Yeah. Morning, Vic.
3: Good morning.
0: Dude, I walked into a hacking cough factory.
3: Yeah. I'm okay you now, right? I think. Once I got coffee in me, that was the deal. It was a. I just needed a little bit more caffeine.
0: Oh, so you're feeling better? Good.
3: A little bit. Yeah.
0: Once I heard that cough, I immediately closed his door, and we have not spoken face to face since because.
3: Yeah.
0: Well, the fact of the matter is.
3: I got the hunt up.
0: You know, I here's the thing, and we got a lot to talk about. Certainly, the Spurs, we're going to get into NBA last night.
3: Yeah.
0: We got a. Got a gigantic NCAA basketball tournament. We got braless women, tattooed babies. Yeah. We got stuff.
3: It's a bunch of stuff.
0: Just a bunch of stuff to get into today. But I walked into that. That's what I walked into right there.
3: Yeah.
0: So we closed the door immediately, and he has since been isolated completely. And, you know, we had such big plans today, too.
3: I know we're supposed to get tacos.
0: We are going to get Benny.
3: I just remembered right now.
0: And as soon as I heard you coughing, it was just going to be too much.
3: Ugh.
0: So I came to work unprepared. I didn't, normally I eat breakfast. I awake quite hungry due to my intermittent fasting.
3: Mm-hmm. Me too. I don't eat. I ate at 4:30 yesterday.
0: Yeah, I tried it. Whatever. Mm. But I awake quite hungry and need to be satiated, much like a waking bear. I got to eat. And I got here this morning and I heard Vic coughing. I thought, oh no, because I didn't bring any kind of breakfast. So I did something this morning I'm going to regret. And it's one of those guilty pleasures that as you're doing it, you wonder why you don't do it more. And then you suffer the ramifications of what you just did and you realize why you don't do it and never should do it again.
3: Yeah.
0: I grabbed a honey bun from the vending machine. And honey buns are delicious.
3: Was it molded?
0: Well, no. Those things run out first.
3: Oh, yeah. It's Edwin.
0: He buys them all. In our vending machine, a honey bun is $2.95.
3: Are you? What?
0: Yeah. So, but they run out first. That's the first one gone.
3: Even at that price.
0: Oh, dude, yeah. There was actually one there. So I got a honey bun. And my caffeine source, I don't do coffee. I never have. I don't get the pretense nor the flavor. I've just never been a coffee fan. I drink it when I have to, especially given my job. But I try to avoid it. I'm a small boost kind of five-hour energy kind of guy. But I didn't have any of that this morning either. Oh, so I had a honey bun, and I'm drinking it. Let's just call it – it's not a job search, but a drink.
3: Okay.
0: You know what I'm talking about? I don't want to defame any brand. But I'm having – it's not a job search, but a drink. Energy kind of drink.
3: I've never had one of those.
0: This one is coffee plus energy. I don't even know what that means.
3: Was it any good?
0: Well, so far it tastes like coffee.
3: Okay.
0: So it's not bad. It tastes like a nice coffee with lots of cream in it. So it's palatable. But I realized as I was drinking this thing, this is higher octane than I'm accustomed to.
3: So you're going to be flying off the walls in an hour?
0: I'm a little nervous. little nervous. And it was easy to be nervous anyway as the Spurs head up to Minnesota. That is a ham-handed transition, but that's the best I could do.
3: Yeah.
0: Anyway, the Spurs are up in Minneapolis tonight. We heard from Anthony Edwards yesterday. We're going to hear a lot of sound from what they had to say about the game tonight. Edwards expects a rowdy, raucous crowd, much like he had to deal with down here. Up there, so do I. What's going to happen? How are they going to do it? Secret weapon? We'll get there. As I was saying that, Vic, it reminded me of a conversation we had yesterday. At 8:30, we're going to talk about the Spurs secret weapon. And we had a conversation about what do you think Coach Mitch did after game one to prepare? How much was Pop involved? What was the game plan? How did it come together?
3: Pop is a secret weapon.
0: He is the secret weapon. I'm not going to hide it. Everybody knows that. But did you hear about the presser? We're going to talk about it. Did you hear about the get-together that Pop sat in on a film session?
3: Yeah.
0: And rumor has it that it was his point.
3: His presence.
0: His takeaway was the reason they won.
3: Yeah.
0: That's the legend. That's the legend. So we're going to get it at 8:30. We've had other conversations about individual matchups, and I think the coaching matchup is really, really interesting. Last night, it's going chalk. We talked yesterday, and we will again today, that these two games are dull. It just, Cleveland-Detroit has a little bit of old school kind of grit to it, but there's no flamboyance in that. It's just mundane East basketball. Cade Cunningham's, is all that, and Cleveland is pretty good too, but there's nothing that if you sit and watch it for more than 5 minutes, you go, well, I know who's probably going to win this game. There's nobody that's jumping off the page. This is just a couple of good NBA teams playing. And the OKC thing seems just so absolutely inevitable. Just to the point where LeBron's picking on my Aggie. Why are you yelling at Caruso? You guys share a ring together. Why are you yelling at each other? They're flummoxed. OKC gave them every opportunity. It wasn't like L.A. couldn't have won it yesterday, but they didn't. And onward rolls Oklahoma City without Shea even playing any good. He isn't doing anything. He got 22 points. They got him back over the 20-point barrier that was busted in the last game that he'd been carrying for the entire season. It was close up until the end of the third, and then off they went, and Shea kind of carried him. But he hasn't played well. In fact, I'll say this. The Spurs, after their game the last night, at least if you're ranking – horses at the first quarter pole of the second round of the series, Spurs have looked the best of all the teams. You take the sum total of all the games, Spurs, my gosh, you compare that to what we watched last night? Spurs bring that kind of game, they're going to beat anybody. Can they do that again tonight? We'll talk there. The NFL has announced the date and time for the first game in Australia.
3: I know. Dude, I heard you read that earlier. I'm like, what? What happened?
0: I mean, I know AJ wants to go to the Brazilian game, which, I get it.
1: He does Brazilian a ton.
0: Yeah, because he likes to fight. He likes to get kicks in the face by Brazilian UFC fighters. So he has an affection for him. I don't know. And not that Brazil isn't a bad place.
3: No.
0: But there's a certain level of danger that I'm not really ready to encounter.
3: I'm with you.
0: And I feel like Australia would be a little bit more hospitable. I've always felt like Australians and Texans kind of are kin. I don't know why.
3: Yeah.
0: But I felt like we're
3: both country folk.
0: Well, I think of the few Aussies that I've met, and one Kiwi, okay. We kind of look at the world the same way. I don't know why, but we kind of do. So I always felt kind of a personal kinship with the Aussies. And now there's a football game down there. That's the one I want to go to.
3: That'd be cool, man.
0: So if you go down there, they play the game yesterday.
3: Right? Because they're a day behind?
0: No, they're way ahead. Don't they get their new year like when we wake up in the morning?
3: So like right now, what time is it over there? Let's look. What's Sydney? Playing in Sydney?
0: I think they're playing in Sydney. I think there's only one city, right?
3: I know.
0: I think there's Sydney and then there's Perth. And there's like three of any significance, but that's it. But that's the one I want to go to. So when you get there, you're younger. What day is it in Sydney?
3: Okay, it is 9:09 p.m. over there.
0: Oh, so they're
3: today.
0: It's today. So it's the 8th.
3: Yeah.
0: Okay. I thought when you jumped in, you got younger.
3: I know, like a time warp.
0: I don't know.
3: You go through that circle.
0: I've never been down tunnel. There. I hear tell that the toilet spins the other direction.
3: It does.
0: I hear tell of things like that. I hear that the streets are running wild with kangaroos and koala bears just fall from branches.
3: Mm-hmm.
0: Carrying, don't they carry some sort? Don't they carry herpes?
3: Oh, I don't know.
0: Is that crazy? they're playing in Melbourne. James Pledger just texted, it's not Sydney or Perth, it's the other one. It's Melbourne.
3: Melbourne?
0: Melbourne.
3: Melbourne.
0: Melbourne.
3: Oh, Melbourne.
0: Yeah, it's Melbourne, but you have to say it like you're
3: like
0: from.
3: Like Jason Bourne.
0: Yes, but Melbourne. Okay. Melbourne.
3: All right. Yeah, it's 9:10.
0: I'm putting in my press credentials right now to see if I can latch on to the LA or 49er press crew.
3: Good luck with
0: that. See if I can get down there.
3: 96-hour flight.
0: Sneak on in. All right, let's do the right radio thing and break on time and come back and talk some real professional radio. I've got some crazy stuff to talk about today. We'll look at the Spurs and the NBA and odds on, but it's all about the Spurs today. Weird stuff with the NFL, but first and foremost, we're talking about the Spurs. What do they got to do tonight? We'll look at the numbers exactly. Secret weapons, health, and all that it matters to you. We're talking NBA, and we're looking around the world on a fine honey bun kind of a Friday. We'll be right back. It's 94.1 San Antonio Sports Star.
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1: Good morning. It's a disabled vehicle, 35 southbound at Eisenhower. Now, they did move it off to the shoulder, so your main lanes are getting by. 35 southbound Judson to O'Connor. That's some ongoing road work. Two right lanes closed. About a 10-minute delay. It's stop and go from Olympia Parkway. Starting to fill in a little bit along 1604 westbound Bulverde Road on over to 281. I'm Debbie Alcocer, KTSA. Time saver.
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10: Here on The Morning Huddle. Speaking of, the Blitz is going to be live at the Root Pub tonight. Getting ready. A fun time will be ahead by all. I think I might go.
11: Go check it out.
10: Here's the thing. I'm going to be fired up for the game at 8:30. And I hope that the wave of momentum carries me through. But normally about 10:30 on a work day, not on a Saturday night, but on a work day on a Friday, I'm running out of gas. So I hope they keep me entertained. Oh, it better be entertaining tonight.
11: Maybe. Well, one more find out.
10: What was that? the tip 8:30 probably going to be 8:45. I don't want to be Kendrick Perkins. Have you seen what Kendrick Perkins is doing lately? Every day it's Timberwolves are going to win it all, and the next day Spurs are going to win it all. But given the swings in momentum from game one to game two, I get why all the pundits out there are trying to make sense of things, so they jump from one side of the table to the other. The momentum, certainly, after you get your ass whooped like that, I don't care what you did in game one. I know you got on the airplane and you went, whoo, we got us a game where we're feeling pretty good. You ain't feeling that good. I mean, they did get the split, and the W's and W's and L's and L's and everything that happened behind you, there's nothing that you can do about it. But the fact is, they eked out, and when they looked at the film, they go, ooh, we eked out game one and made adjustments so they didn't have to eke out game one. And I don't know if the adjustments would have been appropriate or not, but from the neck up, the Minnesota T-Wolves, they were already back in Minneapolis. Their bodies were here, but they'd already left. So, you know, I understand that as a professional athlete, you had one mission, and that mission was to come into San Antonio and just get a game. And anything after that, you know, don't overextend because an injury could foil this whole thing. Just do what you have to, do your job, and carry on. And you know, I think it's natural kind of the average mentality is, you know, mission completed on my first outing. Everything else is gravy. Let's pack up our bags and get out. But given all of the circumstances that went down in game two, you know, the Spurs are now favored. They're favored by 4.5 on the road. And we heard what Anthony Edwards said. So I think that ass whooping kind of carried some resonance. We didn't think it was going to be the beatdown we saw the other night. I don't think anybody expected what that went down. But even Vegas saw a huge number at 14.5. I think the great concern for Minnesota is we need the backup talent to play. We need Anthony Edwards in. We need the backups to give us a little bit more than our starting five is able to. Because whenever Gobert is in, we're playing 4-on-5 offensively. So we need to have somebody explosive out there. And then we have to have a third scorer as well. But when we bring in the guys that are capable of that, we lose so much defense. that we sacrificed the world. What happened to us on Thursday night was, okay, we're in a lot of trouble. We got foul trouble early on with Randall, so let's bring in Diasu. Let's bring in bench dudes. And, yeah, they got a little bit of offensive power because they're young and quick, but the fact is they gave up defense faster, and they got run out of the gym. And the fast breaks continued to work, and as long as Mitch needed to, he could continue to go to his bench. He could keep going deep and deep and deep. And to the point where Carter Bryant was playing effective, if still limited minutes coming off that strained arch. So you think of the things that are going to actually translate, that's what it's going to be. The depth of the Spurs is going to be key tonight, and keeping their foot on the gas. Because you're going to have to force them to use guys, and when they use guys that are going to feel appropriate to that fast break game, they're going to lose so much on defense that the pace that Minnesota has to play, they can't. They can't keep up, and that's what wore them out the other night. I will tell you this, nothing cures a bad shooting streak than hitting the road sometimes. Wimby cannot hit the side of a barn from three-point land, and I think the best thing that can happen on those kind of circumstances is you got to go someplace where the lighting's just a little bit different. The Kentucky windage is different. It smells different. The court is angled different. All the things that have gotten too normal, you need to shake those off and start hitting the shots and focusing on the things that matter. And I think he's focusing on other stuff. He's focusing on making the shot more than he is planting your feet and making sure you're ready for it and all the little things that make jump shooters. So I think the best thing that could happen to him tonight is go breathe some Minnesota cheese curd air. Breathe some of that Minnesota bad beer as you walk in and change your outlook. And I'll bet, given the circumstance, and if I'm Minnesota, I'm going to let him shoot. I bet he sees it quicker. I just hope that his first shot doesn't come from there. I was just thinking about the game in Minnesota and the travel required and the things that make great teams champions and average teams bad when you hit the road. We're going to talk about road habits and some of the things that I've seen from the Spurs that I find quite interesting on the other side. But one of the things that really kind of led the news yesterday, we're going to come back, look at the NCAA tournament, look how big it has actually gotten and the ramifications of that, which, you know, in the grand scheme of things, there's going to be a lot of bitching. I know the guy sitting right beside me just can't believe that there's going to be 76 teams doing that. That it's a free ride to the tournament. But in fact, he's right. It's a free ride to the tournament. We will now have everybody that belongs will belong, and then there's a lot that won't, and the pretenders will be cast out. But first, when we come back, Vic, did you get a drone delivery yesterday?
8: No, it's going to be today.
10: Okay.
8: Yeah.
10: Well, drone deliveries are happening around the rest of the country, mm-hmm. and one landed in somebody's backyard the other day. Or yesterday.
8: Did they shoot it?
10: Oh, wait till I tell you what went down. Whoa. You better be ready, Vic. Better be ready. Y'all better be ready, too. We're talking about that in the playoffs and college basketball as well. This is the Morning Huddle here on 94.1 San Antonio Sports Star.
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12: Good morning. It's a disabled vehicle, 35 southbound at Eisenhower. Now, they did move it onto the shoulder, so your main lanes are getting by. 35 southbound Judson to O'Connor. That's some ongoing road work. Two right lanes closed. About a 10-minute delay. It's stop and go from Olympia Parkway. Starting to fill in a little bit along 1604 westbound Bulverde Road on over to 281. I'm Debbie Alcacer, KTSA. Time saver.
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11: It's the morning huddle here on San Antonio Sports Star. I'm Rob Thompson. AJ in the hole, warming up. He'll be back on Monday, rejuvenated, refreshed. And he had that little, well, he's being tweaked. Let's just say he's getting a little thing fixed. But, you know, it happens to the best of us. I kid, he'll tell you what happened. Nothing happened. We were going to talk about a drone delivery gone bad or a drone situation gone bad with Vic, but Vic has left the building. Vic suddenly had he felt guilty is what happened. Edwin, thank you for stepping into the breach. Say good morning, Edwin.
12: Morning.
11: There you go. I guess he felt guilty when he said that when I saw that I had to have just this little honey bun. And he feels like, you know, don't you like feed a fever, starve a cold, or starve something? He got hungry, so he went and got tacos. So I'm going to throw one down the.
12: You audibled into a run player pass.
11: Well, we're going to audible into it. We're going to throw for a touchdown. We're going to audible into a deep fly pattern.
12: Thinking big.
11: That's what we do around here. We swing for the fences. I didn't get to this yesterday, and this is something that is going to float around for a minute, but the ick factor is growing. Did you see the video of Diana Rossini and Mike Vrabel?
12: Yeah.
11: This is getting bad. I feel awkward knowing about all this because this is so remarkably icky. Now, there's also stories of her and he on a boat while she was pregnant.
12: Yeah, in like 2021. There's pictures of it.
11: I don't want to know this, man.
12: Someone has it out for both of them.
11: Someone does. I think that Rossini's probably burned a couple of bridges over the years. Because this seems like a private investigator from somewhere was taking some pictures that was used somewhere. Because the ick factor here, and it would we feel... The thing that really got me was the pictures of her pregnant. So... Is that his?
12: Well, that's the question. I mean, one of the kids is named Michael. Even though apparently she claimed...

0: And that the reason why they named him Michael is because their her brother's named Mike. I don't know how much I
1: so
0: believe that.
1: So they continued the affair while she was pregnant with her husband's baby. That's the story they're feeding us?
0: Yep.
1: I mean, boy, that's some love right there. While she is carrying another man's baby, they're holding that out as, no, that's common. We're just friends.
0: I think eventually he's going to step down. I think there's a good... War's going to come out, and I think they're not going to force him out, but he's just going to step down at some point.
1: Well,
0: because I think the worst is to come.
1: Did he already go through therapy? He's already done, right?
0: Well, 48 hours. He's done.
1: 48 hours of hard work, deep diving.
0: He's done now.
1: He probably did... He needs to go down and do the lick the frog in a cave treatment that Rogers has gone through. And then we'll see true repentance. But I can't imagine that this would lead to him stepping down.
0: I think it's going to be too much of an embarrassment. That's what I think.
1: Okay, so...
0: It's more of just the outside pressure. I don't think, like, the Patriots are going to do anything. They can't do anything.
1: So, yeah, that would be the...
0: It's his business, but I think eventually it's just going to get too much. Because it's the big elephant in the room, like, even, like, when they're talking, when he's meeting with the media and talking about it, like, you know.
1: Well, would you feel better if he came and said, well, you know, obviously, I can't stay married, I'm getting divorced. What if he got divorced from his wife and, you know, they had their own family stuff from that point on? Would that be enough?
0: I don't know.
1: I'm trying to figure out what the social... What can we as fans do here? Do we cancel? I mean, I know a lot of people had affairs. He didn't break a law. He sinned in the eyes of some god, of somebody's god, my god.
0: Well, question is, does the team have the same trust in him?
1: Well, I mean, this is where we start getting into the men and the women side of things. He hadn't lost an ounce of respect from his players. Not one bit. But professionals learn to separate what is professional respect and work and what is private. Doesn't mean I have to hang around with you. Doesn't mean I have to like what you did. But I got a job to do, and so do you. And he does it very well. So I don't think he loses anything in the locker room. And if his wife isn't going to divorce him, nor Rossini's husband going to divorce her, I don't really see a problem. I see a lot of ick. So I don't know where am I supposed to stand on this? Like, I obviously look at Vrabel very differently. I know that Rossini, just by her actions and her job, I don't care, man or woman. Some of the things that she did behind the scenes just kind of dispel some of the professionalism I assumed I was getting when she was writing. The separation between subject and writer, I think has gotten blurred with her, so I don't know how much I trust of her anymore. But Vrabel, I mean, he obviously has used her to his benefit, right?
0: Well, the whole A.J. Brown stuff.
1: Right, so there's lots of stuff that she has been but I don't blame him for doing that. That's professional strategery. That's Jerry Jones calling his favorite newspaper guy or blog guy and say, hey, this is this and this, so say this. That's manipulating the atmosphere. That's his job. So I'm not mad at him for doing it. I'm mad at her for taking it or furthering the cause or at least not letting us know what the source was and all of that.
0: Are you surprised that like ESPN and the other shows aren't really talking about it?
1: Well, they can't.
0: Because that's what people are upset about, that they're not even talking about it. They're acting like the inside the NBA stuff a couple days. They're acting like it never happened or like...
1: Well, the problem with that is, name the major network that hasn't had at least one marital scandal or sex scandal, whether it be harassment or otherwise, in the last 10 years. None of them.
0: Oh, yeah, you can find some.
1: If you dig deep enough in every business, there's stuff going on.
0: There's skeletons in every closet.
1: Yeah, so cast the first stone. I think there's that. But also, there's this, how much do we as sports broadcasters, those who consider themselves that, I don't consider myself that, I'm just kind of a talk show host, but the Professional Sports Broadcasters Association, how far do you go with this? Because there are professional undertones to it. I mean, there is a genuine effect on not only the Patriots, but back with the Titans or vice versa. Wherever Rossini's been, I don't know what's been going on. And then there's the ick weird factor. You're out on a boat with a pregnant woman, dude. That's that. Ooh, that's a whole other exit ramp that you can't help but go, wow, this has gotten very, very strange. So how can you not talk about it?
0: It's just a weird story. It's getting worse and worse as time goes
1: on. So ultimately,
0: they think it's going to go away. I think the Patriots, but it's not going away.
1: It doesn't seem to be going away.
0: But I think they think it is going to go away. They just feel like if we don't say it, if we don't do anything, this is kind of the dead period of the NFL, right? After the draft, training camp's in July, so it's kind of there's mini camp next month, but it's kind of the dead period where there's not much media access.
1: And so they think it's going to go away, and it's not. It is filling the void. But it's filling the void because there's more and more coming out. It's just, you think this is bad? What do you see the picture of him walking the dock with an obviously pregnant woman who's saying right now that wasn't even his kid? And you're off on a boat together? Everybody's got a type, Edwin.
0: It's going to get worse. That's my prediction. There's going to be a couple other things that come out that I don't know if he's going to be able to avoid staying coach of the Patriots.
1: Well, you know, Kraft, he's weathered a storm or two himself.
0: On the Patriots, you know, moral franchises, I don't know if that...
1: They're not going to edge him out. The only thing that will change this is if his wife says, you want to stay with me, you leave this job. That's the only thing that stops this because he didn't commit a sin. There's no crime. Well, he did commit a sin, but there's no crime. There's no other than just kind of the ongoing true love that they must certainly share after all these years, all these different locations, all these private meetings. It's a love story that we haven't really seen the end of yet. Maybe we should be looking at it that way. The love story continues. Our love story continues with the Spurs. They got Minnesota tonight. Who are we more afraid of? Is Anthony Edwards going to be back again, or is the grind going to wear him down? We're going to talk about exactly what's going to happen to get the Spurs through and get this thing even again coming up. This is the Morning Huddle, and you're on 94.1 San Antonio Sports Star.
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5: It's the Morning Huddle. Let's hope we're victorious. Tonight's tip's about 8:30, 8:45. Don't have to do a lot of searching, though you do have to have your second subscription. You have to be on Prime to watch this one. I assume we'll get the A broadcasting team. We're not going to get the NBC Sports Network regional crew. Big Dan Jiggets and Dan Munson sitting on a stool.
6: You don't like Jamal Crawford?
5: Good. Was that Jamal Crawford?
6: I think it was.
5: Okay. I mean, it's not like he was horrible. It's not like I should even kind of destroy the play-by-play guy. It's not like they were not adequate. But this is the NBA playoffs. This is the big time, baby.
6: Who's the A team for Amazon?
5: I don't know.
6: Is it Kevin Harlan?
5: I think so. I mean, Amazon, it's good enough to where I'm not upset with it. The guys I see doing it are fine. I don't even mind their panel.
6: I'd be Dwayne Wade and Candace. Is that the A team and Kevin Harlan?
5: I think
6: Harlan?
5: So. I think that's their big.
6: That's
5: big
6: probably group. Who they're going to get then.
5: So I don't mind that. They're good. But you know, when you're measured against the greatest sports show in history with Ernie and Shaq and Barkley, everything else is going to be a deep second. But this at least is adequate. And you know, I'll take this. But the NBC Sports Network. For a playoff game, a second round playoff game, or an elimination game, that's beneath the NBA, and they should be ashamed of themselves. That's just squeezing every last penny of profit out of it because you're not paying for talent. You didn't play. It looked like they forgot that they had the broadcast and had to go hire somebody that had been doing a regional game, had been doing it. Who do you figure Crawford had been working for? Which team do you think he was doing a? Atlanta work?
6: Maybe. Well, he's done some NBC, like regular NBC stuff. Yeah, or Peacock, I think. But with Reggie. Peacock. He's been like it's been him and Reggie a couple times.
5: Really?
6: Yeah.
5: Okay, so at least he'd been up there. But yeah. I'm not saying that San Antonio as a media market deserves more, but we do deserve more. That was just not appropriate to given the situation. And, you know, not even to bring together any kind of halftime show, but to force your talent to sit at halftime on stools. That's regional stuff.
6: Is that what they did?
5: Yes.
6: Oh, wow.
5: For a playoff game.
6: Yeah, you got to have a studio. You got to have, like, the Dirk, Steve Nash type thing.
5: That's poorly handled professionally. And I don't know if I'm irked because I'm kind of behind the curtain by how little was spent in prep and for that kind of game. Given the circumstances, it was at least for us. It just wasn't appropriate. And then you pile that onto the fact it's difficult even to find you, even to get there. I have to pay twice to get there. Got to pay for my internet. Then I got to pay for the subscription just to get there, just to see you. And then you offer me this hand puppets. That was not acceptable. But at least tonight we get there. You know, Anthony Edwards is going to be the focus of tonight. He should be. He's the guy. But given what we saw, and given what I know about the kind of knees that he's dealt with, now obviously he's getting the very best in rehab work. But the grind of every other day is awful. It's awful. You just almost get better and you play again. You just almost get better. And then when he does not have explosiveness. He's about 60 or 70% of what he was. Did you see him get his shot blocked? Was it Champagne that got it?

0: at the rim?
1: I think so.
0: You know, that shouldn't happen.
1: He was settling a lot in game two.
0: Yes, he's settling, and I think it's I don't think it's a mentality thing. I think it's a physical thing, that he just doesn't feel that he has the explosiveness next to the rim to go get up and do the things he does. Now, the funny thing is, 80% of Anthony Edwards is 100% of most dudes. He can still explode and yam on you, but he just can't do it the way he's expecting, and it's causing doubt in his game. He is not. He, to me, is secondary. First off, I feel like he's going to get a run in the game at some point. I mean, he just is. He's that great. It's weathering the storm and keeping it from consistent effort. It's okay if he's responsible for 25 points. Just don't make him responsible for 20 points, 12 assists, and 8 rebounds. Don't let him beat you in every category. You just know he's a superstar. And don't waste a bunch of fouls on him. Don't waste a bunch of fouls on him. Go foul the guys that are going to miss their free throws. There's a bunch of those guys. If he's going to get his, get his. Just don't let him let everybody else get his. And know that there's going to be a run coming. But if you can eliminate the other, if you can take out Julius Randle, which is going to be the most consistent threat, he's going to be the guy that they're going to try to get going, because he can do a couple of things. One, he's a threat from 20 feet out. He can beat you with his back to the basket. And two, he's such a space occupier between our two giants and Cornette and Wemby, and then our averages. We don't have a guy that is built to cover Randle. We have overly tall and underly strong, but we don't have the same height, same mobility. So they're going to have to throw a lot of different things in a lot of different ways. And you guard Randle a different way than you do Anthony Edwards, though they both occupy the same threat. I think you chase Randle, you get in his face, and you force him to work. I don't think we're going to be the beneficiary of some of the the foul calls that he got early on. I think you're going to see runs from him too, but if it's a volume thing, I think you're doing just fine. How you doing, Vic? Did you make it back alive?
2: Yeah. My car smells good.
0: Oh, I bet it does. You got back just in time.
2: Yeah. I was hearing all the drama of the pregnant people on a boat.
0: What do you think of that? That's just...
2: Why won't that go away?
0: Well, think about it, man. You're on a boat with a pregnant woman, and it might not even be your kid.
2: Must be that good.
0: That's some right? Shakespearean love right there.
2: I don't know.
0: I thought about that too.
2: I'm thinking, man, it must be that good.
0: In most stories written about that stuff, somebody dies. Somebody dies. That's how most of these stories end, if it was fiction.
2: Yeah.
0: So I wanted to tell the story of the drone before we got to the next hour.
2: Oh, yeah. Yeah. So what happened?
0: So you've had a drone delivery. Amazon delivers just one
2: drone delivery so far, and the other one is later today.
0: So you're expecting a drone delivery, and then they're going to warn you, like, hey, drone's inbound.
2: Yeah, it'll just say, I get a notification just like a regular shipment. It'll just say, hey, your delivery's on the way.
0: On the way. But for them, it's not like 7 stops. It's coming.
2: Right. No, it's my delivery. Yeah. It doesn't fit anything else.
0: Go stand outside and wait.
2: Correct.
0: Well, in Port St. Lucie, there was a woman came out into her backyard and found a drone.
2: Okay.
0: And immediately just smashed it, threw it in the burn pit, set it on fire. And then just went back inside. Well, you find a drone in your backyard. And then went back inside. Well, the owner of the drone the drone had lost connection with the controller. And most drones, in my experience, when that happens, they are wired to fly back home. They know.
2: Right. Yeah, a fail-safe.
0: Yeah,
2: right?
0: head home and we'll reconnect or figure out what the problem is. Well, this one evidently didn't do that and just fell to the ground. But it did have like a tracer, like last known area.
2: Okay.
0: And evidently this house was the obvious house where it might have landed. So she went and knocked on the door and said, hey, you want my drone? And the lady said, yeah, it landed in my backyard and I smashed it and I burned it.
2: It's in the burn pit.
0: who's in the wrong here?
2: Well, it is on her property, right?
0: Mm-hmm. And, okay, let me tell you some more.
2: Okay.
0: So she had recently posted on the neighborhood Facebook page, the neighborhood watch page. Everybody's got one.
2: Oh, like the neighborhood thing. Yeah.
0: That is full of chismosos and just bitter neighbor on neighbor hatred and crime.
2: Okay.
0: So she had already posted, like, hey, I was outside yesterday naked in the backyard, and there was a drone hovering over me. Now, you have to see the picture of the defendant.
2: In my experience, and I've seen drones at the beach, how they deliver the bait, like all the way down, you know, further than what you can throw it, right? But at the same time, whenever you're using drones, you run the risk of losing it, right? One way or another, through a wind gust, you misnavigate and it hits a pole and it's damaged, or somebody shoots it, or anything can happen, right?
0: I'm serious now. Certainly, I don't encourage firing weapons.
2: Right. Yeah. Don't shoot. Yeah. In city limits, much less.
0: I live out on some property, and it hadn't happened often. Once or twice, there's been drones flying over my property, and I know that they're looking at me because they'll kind of pell us.
2: Yeah, it's the DEA. They're looking for weed fields.
0: Yeah, I learned a couple things from Charlie, don't you know, as Steve Earle told me.
2: It's Charlie.
0: Charlie taught me some things. Yeah. I know how to hide from the coppers.
2: Yeah. So do you have that camouflage
0: tent? I'm not getting into my secrets.
2: You do have one.
0: I'd live down off Copperhead Road. But anyway, no, but you see them. Yeah. And my first thought is, if I had a .22 or a shotgun right now,
2: would they know it was me?
0: Well, they would. They're obviously looking at me.
2: Yeah.
0: Oh, they're hovering over looking at something on my property.
2: Yeah. Can you tell which way the camera's aiming? Or some of them have cameras like all four.
0: You can't tell, but if they're hovering like 100 feet above you, they're obviously looking at you and toying with you. Like, aha, I can see you.
2: Oh, yeah.
0: And you know, normally I'm bare-ass naked anyway. And not that I care.
2: That's right, because you pee in your pool. They're like, there's this guy peeing in his pool.
0: You wouldn't
2: right
0: know that.
2: Now.
0: How would you know that? I don't have the blue. I don't have that. I get out of the pool and just pee over the side. That's the great thing.
2: Oh, okay. That's why it's all flourish.
0: Nature's just one big toilet. But am I right? Should I be able to shoot one down? Like just crack one? Is there maybe if you hesitate over my property for more than 2 minutes, I'm allowed to take a shot?
2: I don't know, man. I wouldn't, because I don't like to get involved in stuff like that, and I'm not hiding anything either. But if it's some creep trying to, you know,
0: check out somebody laying by the pool.
2: Yeah, either that or they're trying to stake out your house on how to break in. How
0: all
2: do
0: that.
2: Know?
0: So yeah, why don't I have the right to just shoot it out of the sky?
2: Mm-hmm.
0: Can you buy those. Can I buy a jammer?
2: I thought like, cool. An EMP. Mm. Yeah, but you might EMP everything in your house, so.
0: Well, I don't want to do that. I want like a jammer.
2: Yeah.
0: Can I get one on like a hammock or slimmer? Can I get a drone jammer?
2: Get it where you got the magic box. They have all kinds of stuff.
0: I don't know. So what time is your drone delivered today, do you know?
2: 2 to 6.
0: Please video that.
2: Yeah.
0: Please video the modern day.
2: I'm telling you, man.
0: I got a question as we go to break. When you see a woman without a bra walking around, what do you think of her? Do you think of her as brilliant? Do you think of her as overly sexy? There's a study. I don't think you'll be too surprised. We'll talk about it next.
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20: Good morning. Looks like we just cleared one of those stalls at 281 northbound at Bassey. Still has the stall at 35 southbound Eisenhower. That one's off to the shoulder. Looks like an accident just coming in far east side of town. I-10 eastbound at Linney Road. Looks like they did move it off to the shoulder. And O'Connor, just before you get to Wheatner, northeast side, good reports of a wreck. Now, if you guys see something we're not talking about, call us on the traffic tip line. We'll check it out. 210-785-2601. I'm Debbie Alcacer, KTSA Time Saver Traffic.
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0: In the NBA last night, both series are now at 2-0 as the Pistons took care of the Cavs easily, 107-97. Cade Cunningham had 25 points and 10 assists in the win. Also, the Thunder beat the Lakers, 125-107. They're up 2-0 as well. The board continues. The Spurs and the T-Wolves get back to work tonight as the series is now shifted to Minnesota. Tip-off is set for 8:30 and will be televised on Prime Video.
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0: Hey, huddle up. Let's get this place straight. Let's go win this game. Two-minute offense in play. It's the morning huddle here on 94.1. SASportsStar.com. YouTube, I have not acknowledged our fine folks on the Brigade Bar. Always bringing it appropriately so. Go there. SASportsStar.com will take you there. That allows you to listen all over the place. I get texts and follows. We got a lovely following in Peoria, Illinois. Shout out, guys.
2: Sweet.
0: Yeah, yeah. All the Spurs fans that have scattered around the world that are now proudly wearing silver and black. I didn't close that story out as we went to break. Victor Brown standing in there went and got tacos. It was spectacular.
2: Yeah.
0: The couple that broke that burned the drone got arrested. $25,000 bail.
2: That's why I don't like to get involved. I see it, I'm like, well, I'm not doing nothing wrong, and as long as you're not firing or dropping something on my house, what can you do?
0: I don't know, man. I think that Vic has the right strategy. If you hear the drone, you go hide out, grab your ghillie suit, and everybody's got a ghillie suit, right?
2: Yeah,
0: we've all got one. Just grab your ghillie suit and get your high powered pellet gun, one of those pump action daisies that
2: will shoot
0: your eye out.
2: About 15 pumps.
0: Give that thing with that last pump where you're like,
2: or the ones that take the little CO2 cartridges.
0: No, that's fancy stuff.
2: Yeah.
0: And I found the CO2 one being not to be nearly as accurate, but you'd have to be Daniel Boone.
2: Yeah, you got to be pretty good.
0: You have to be sniper. What's the famous sniper from Afghanistan? What's his name?
2: Kyle.
0: Yeah, you'd have to be Kyle, man. You'd have to be taking him out. No, not Kyle Rittenhouse. Stop that.
2: No,
0: the other guy, the good guy.
2: Dang it, his mic.
0: We'd do that.
2: Yeah, hold on. I know who you're talking about.
0: Anyway,
2: yeah.
0: Onward to other stuff like. The unending and horrifying force that is the Oklahoma City Thunder.
2: Man, they're going to look. Are they going to go undefeated, you think?
0: And they are so ridiculously good. And they did it last night again over the. And I think it's even magnified more because it's the Lakers, so obviously you see that yellow jersey and you expect a certain thing. And then but you don't take into account how badly they get beaten by Oklahoma City consistently. The Oklahoma City, of all the teams in the NBA, just know how to beat the Lakers and can do it several different ways because the Lakers played a pretty decent game. LeBron is, sadly, the end is never easy. And the end of LeBron's career, even at his worst, at the downward spiral, the last year or the next to last year of his career, he is still a top 40 basketball player. He's still a guy that would start on every team in the NBA. And it wouldn't be a gracious, oh, you're the king start. He would deserve it. He's still that good. But he's not good enough to lift the team. So that gets painful. Then you combine it with Oklahoma City. They're now 6-0. This is the third best playoff start by a defending champion over the last 30 years. They're 8-0 in the best of seven series when jumping into a 2-0 lead. You know this feels over. You got Luka sitting over in khakis. He ain't coming around the bend. It just seems like to beat this Oklahoma City team is going to require so much sustained effort. And it's sustained effort over minutes, quarters, halves, games, series. You can't rest at all. Now, the Spurs are headed there because of the way the fast break press offense, and because of the way, and just the Wimby effect, you can't relax against the Spurs either. They'll spurt 8 points on you that fast just because they're wired to go. But there is an understanding of pace and flow and how to stop other teams' runs that the Spurs, quite frankly, don't have. And Oklahoma City doing what they're doing, we're getting to what we expected them to get to. Well, they're getting to that Golden State level of, I don't know how, when, or who can beat this team. As good as the Spurs looked over a seven-game series, if Oklahoma City continues to play the way that they're playing, and keeping in mind, their second-best player was sitting on the sidelines, and for those that watched the game, will somebody explain to me why he had a star sticker on his chin, on his cheek? Anybody see that?
10: Really?
0: It was a little, like, black sticker of a star. Jalen Williams sitting on the sidelines. Let me see. What's that? Did he just have it on for a second? Did he wear that on his red carpet walk-in? I don't.
10: Who was it again?
0: Jalen Williams.
10: Jalen Williams? All right.
0: I think they're trying a little bit too hard in Oklahoma City. I think they realize that they are in a dirt town and they're trying to glam. What are you doing? You look like a 13-year-old cheerleader. It was a black kind of star right on his cheek. Maybe it was for good luck. The only good thing the Lakers can take away from last night is Rui Hachimura is becoming something of a valuable piece. And Andre Ayton, I think we've talked about him before. He is 100% of where he's at. He's never going to be any more than what he is right now. But right now, what he is pretty good. So there's a couple of things that have them, you know, feeling maybe a little bit better about going to L.A. But I can't imagine this isn't going to be a sweep. I just don't see how on earth the Lakers can outscore this team. I don't see where it comes from. There might be some magic sauce because the Lakers didn't play bad last night. Just Oklahoma City is just that much better. Shea had 22, back on track.
10: That's a pimple patch.
0: Is that what it is? Did someone put that on the bar? Yeah. That's what it is. Maybe that's what it was. He's young. I get it.
10: Oh, he has acne.
0: You know, everybody gets a zit now and again. In fact, at my age, I still get zits.
10: Yeah, I got one about last month.
0: That wasn't in my pamphlet when I came through puberty and the zits. I wasn't told that I would continue to get them for the rest of my life. I thought that would be something that went away.
10: Right in your 20s, that was it?
0: Yeah, I thought I was done with those. But now every now and then you get a nice one of those. And normally right before some sort of major event, you get the giant volcanic eruption on the face. Which evidently, a lot of people like videoing popping pimples. I don't get that.
10: I love doing that.
0: Did you see LeBron get mad last night?
10: Mm-mm.
0: The end of the game. I don't think I've ever seen this. So the game's over. LeBron's been sniping at the refs all day long and cussing and yelling at Caruso. But did you see the entire team come gather around the referees at the end of the game to go bitch? I've never seen that before.
10: Oh, my God, really?
0: Yeah, they all kind of gathered around the refs right at the game was over. Normally refs at the whistle have learned, haul ass, guys. Haul ass to the locker room, get in your civvies and get the hell out of here.
10: There's no point in arguing.
0: What's done is done. But it is one of those other signs of a player, LeBron. You just can't do it. Mentally, he knows what needs to be done. Physically, he just isn't able to go and do everything. But what he still can do, he's still a revelation. And it's very difficult to just take it for what it's worth and what he's capable of doing, even at 40. Because he can still touch the top of the box. He still goes after alley-oops. He still charges the rim like he always has. It just doesn't – he doesn't have the stamina. He doesn't have the lift like he used to. But that's not the only reason they're getting hammered. But the fouls are the last recourse of a dude that just can't get past it, that just can't do it. It's got to be the fouls. It ain't me. And that's how the Lakers feel are acting right now. The last refuse is, we've done all we can do. Now we need some help from the refs. We got to let him – we got to have – at least call us the same as you call Shea's game. And I'm not even going to bring that up because I feel like the inevitable matchup is coming between us and Oklahoma City, and the theme of that series will be watching Shea Gill just standing at the free throw line. That's going to be the theme.
10: Yep.
0: And it's going to suck. It's going to be terrible because the young Spurs team, we've seen it all year long. They don't get that kind of respect, not like Shea does. So if you're within a whisper of a foul, you're going to be watching free throws. And I think the Lakers, because Shea hasn't played that well, they haven't had to fall back on that yet, even though when he is on the court, he takes an inordinate amount. And, the sad thing is he is getting fouled. He has a knack for it. But that will be the theme if and when we do go against them. Now, to get there, they're going to have to beat the Timberwolves. We'll talk about the gamers and the secret weapon that Pop offered, the fast break idea that Pop brought to the table. We called him Yoda yesterday. They floated in Yoda.
10: Yeah.
0: He watched the tape, and off they went. But on the other side, you want to hear this. There was a study done about when you see a woman without a bra on.
10: Well, just walking around like an HEB.
0: It reminds me of that Jerry Seinfeld episode. I love her whole freewheeling, free-moving self.
10: Yeah.
0: You know, back Let's see, people laugh at guys my age. I'm 60, going to be 61. Mm-hmm. Back in the 70s, it was a lot more common not to see, you know, to see women without bras on.
2: they were the peace ones.
0: Well, yeah, they were, you know, they were exploring their freedom.
2: Yeah.
0: That was good times.
2: Yeah.
0: How often do you see a woman walking around in clothing that was designed to wear a bra? You just don't see it.
2: I see it at Dollar General all the time.
0: But, yeah, okay. Oh.
2: They're a little ghetto there, but it's just a quick trip. You know how it is? You know, you take the quick trip to the corner store and you see some people in robes.
0: But I'm talking about above and beyond the ghetto.
2: Yeah, but like if you're at the mall somewhere,
0: you're just out
2: and
0: about, and you're just at an evening at a restaurant and somebody bounces by. It's just not that common.
2: Mm-mm, not here.
0: To the point now, if you see it, you almost can't help but double take. But when you double take, what are you thinking? Are you thinking this woman is highly intelligent?
2: Or is something showing?
0: Or is something going on? Is there something I should know about?
2: I need to look.
0: Let's figure what that is.
2: So you have to look, right?
0: Well, there's a code. We have to talk about what that code is.
2: Yeah.
0: And what studies have shown for both the women and those that view the women? I think you'll find it pretty interesting. It makes some sense. Others, nuts. We'll talk about it next. This is 94.1 San Antonio Sports Star.
1: 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If you really know the Rangers, this is your game. 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In the morning huddles, Ranger double dinger payday. 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Ranger tickets. 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Now we're talking tickets and a hotel stay. 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

0: tradition. Hey, I'm an actor.
1: It is tradition. I'm not going to break it because AJ's
0: for you,
1: not
0: AJ.
1: Here.
0: He's feeling fine, doing good, made it to Friday. He'll be back on Monday. It's the Morning Huddle. I'm Rob. Victor Brown pressing those buttons, supplying tacos.
1: Yeah, man, I was hungry,
0: Dude, Benny's, a la Mexicana.
1: Yep. The unofficial taco of the Morning Huddle.
0: It is, in fact, the unofficial. That is not a paid endorsement.
1: Nope.
0: It is one from the heart.
1: But all three of us agree. Actually, that's all we get now.
0: Yeah. we started out with our carne asada, and it's still wonderful. But this
1: just outdoes it.
0: I wonder if they know. I wonder if they have any idea. The fame.
1: I don't know. A while back, I remember going through the drive-thru and telling the girl there that checked me out was, I told her, you know, we like your tacos. We listened, you know, around the Morning Huddle on 94.1. If you want to listen to it, we'll give you a shout out. And no, she spoke English. Oh, yeah, thank God. I wouldn't have done be able to say that in Spanish. But and I haven't checked in ever since.
0: But guys at my Valero Circle K, I hope you're listening now. They tell me they were. I was in there. I didn't bring this up yesterday. I have a pit stop in the morning. There's a Valero.
1: Yeah.
0: And out where I live, there's not a lot. So this one is kind of the hub to our neighborhood. So it's always moderately crowded, except when I go at 3:45 in the morning. It's just me and there's two working overnight, depending on when I go. And there's one guy I see all the time. But he's relatively new, and he thinks I'm somebody else. I don't know who he thinks I am, but he thinks I'm on a soap opera.
1: Are you that guy, Victor, from...
0: I don't know.
1: Is it All My Children?
0: Yesterday I went in, and, you know, hey, bro, and I have a very particular order, and he knows what I'm getting when I walk in.
1: All right.
0: So he turns, and he's going to the back of the counter. You can figure what he's getting for me. And he gets... my stuff, and he puts it on the counter, and he looks over to the side, and there's a guy stocking, like, potato chips or doing something. He goes, hey, here's that guy I was telling you about. I thought he was talking about being on air, because I told him, hey, man, why don't you put it, I know you have control of the radio here, why don't you put us on in here? And, you know, every time, and once he found out that I work here, I get updates. I live kind of in a region where a couple of Spurs live. I don't want to give away, but they kind of live close, one in particular. And every time I go in there, if they've been in, I get an update. They came in, this is what they bought. And so I thought he was talking about me hosting the show. He said, hey, this is the guy I was telling you about. So I go over and I'm like, hey, man, good to meet you. I pay for my stuff and I'm walking out. And as I'm opening the door, he goes, now what show is that again? And I said, you know, 94.1. He goes, what? And then I heard him say, TV, as I closed the door. I think he thinks I'm... and I was already gone. I didn't want to go back in and go, I'm not nearly as famous as you think I am.
1: Yeah.
0: But I think he thinks I'm somebody like, I wonder what he thinks I'm doing that early in the morning.
1: Who's on TV that looks like me, right?
0: Here's the guy I was telling you about.
1: He doesn't think you're a
0: What was that show again? And I was like, the radio. And so I walked out, I could hear him say, what? I thought it was. And I'm like, I'm not going to go back and go, no. I'm just really curious who he thinks I am. And if I can leverage this into something. Oh, one last thing before we jump into braless women, and I mean that with all sincerity. Was this a rumor that yesterday Circle K's were selling gas at like 40 cents off?
1: No, I didn't hear anything about that. All I kept coming across was the pop memes of don't honk.
0: Oh, like, thank you for bringing that up.
1: Yeah, well... That's the only.
0: See, one of the problems of doing morning show is the fog of war has not cleared. The overnight news has not really been rendered until we're just about done with our show. And yesterday we opened, like, I hope it wasn't too crazy on Military Drive last night. I hope y'all saved some gas money and got some sleep because it is just the second round. But no, we was wrong. You guys are going crazy. What are you doing? Did you see the mayhem going on down the road?
1: Oh, I bet. See, it's pointless. You see?
0: I'm all for pointless celebrations. I'm down, but pace yourselves. Don't hurt anybody. And I didn't see a lot of anger. I saw a lot of fireworks. I heard a lot of pops and some explosions. But I just like pace yourself because I can't imagine what it's going to be like winning a game five on the road or whatever the case may be. when it really matters, this is just the second round. This is the second game of the second round. I guess it was pent up after game one. They saved all their cherry bombs and all the fireworks. And I would like to congratulate those that actually had the fireworks, that had the wherewithal to hold some back after New Year's. Just in case. It's, you know, I might need 100 Roman candles. You never know.
1: I do have some left over.
0: Do you really?
1: I have about 20 Roman candles and about 12, maybe 15 artillery shells left. And then the 1,000 roll of firecrackers. That's what I have left.
0: Fireworks around my house, kind of like popcorn. We use it till it's gone. We eat it till there's nothing left.
1: I was going to do that this year, but since my sons weren't with us, they were celebrating. It was just my wife and I.
0: So you just had some leftover fireworks that you just kind of put away for the, you never know.
1: Because it was midnight. It's way past my bedtime, right? So I'm sleepy.
0: You know, in Florida, there's if you open up that, any statement in Florida, I lived there for several years. You can buy fireworks 24/7. You can buy fireworks at the grocery store.
1: Oh, yeah. South Carolina on my way to, I think I was in the way Washington, D.C. during the military days, right? Yeah, there was a store that looks like a dollar store or whatever, but it's just nothing but fireworks. And you could pop it at any time and...
0: Well, they're building one of those by my house.
1: We were kids in a candy store. And it's 24/7, 365-day sale. It's not just on certain
0: And, you time. Know, you never know when you need a cherry bomb at 3:30 in the morning.
1: I know.
0: It's good to have access. That's one of those benefits of living in a society.
1: Like, why can't we elect people like you in Texas?
0: That has their priorities in order. We need 24-hour fireworks stands. That nothing says America more than that. I'm completely because you never know when an impromptu honking celebration down military might come up. Where are you going to come up with the Roman candles?
1: Did we make the playoffs? Let's go.
0: I'm not saying don't do what they did. Go do it. Yeah. I'm not even upset with impeding traffic to an extent. We're celebrating. We're partying. But don't. I mean, cops got a job to do. Don't do that.
1: Don't take a gas can.
0: Don't like the wait for the finals. Pace yourself. I'm just saying, as a vet, that old joke about two bulls seeing a herd of cows down at the bottom of the hill, and one says, "Let's run down and get us one." The other one says, "Let's walk down and get them all." That's what I'm talking about.
1: Yeah. Patience.
0: Patience. Go slow. Save yourself. I mean, what are you going to do when we win this thing? You can't bust out the howitzer. Let's have a peak performance kind of time. Let's measure ourselves. But Tuesday night, when a game two of round two, that's too early for that. I think we're all for the excitement and celebration. If I wasn't an old crotchety man and sleepy, I'd have been down there too. But I don't want to see you setting stuff on fire. Go do.
1: Yeah.
0: Do you think? No, like I said yesterday, there's a lot of cities celebrating. Everybody celebrates in their own way. Nobody celebrates more than we do. There's an equal, I would say, on par.
1: Right, you're right.
0: But let's just kind of let it happen when it needs to happen, when we're all like, all right, for the next, it'll be like the purge. We'll win the title. Like 6 hours, we'll just all lock our doors. You guys go crazy. Just go do what you got to do. Get it out of your system.
2: Everything's legal.
0: Just do what you got to do. And then we'll all get together, kind of hungover and wore out for the parade. We'll see each other again in October. Yeah. But you know, right now, it's just too soon.
1: Will it be like that if the Cowboys won?
0: I can't even imagine what that would be like. But the thing about what the Cowboys is... But when that actually happens, we're going to be in space. We're going to be actually watching the games from Mars. But the thing about the Cowboys is it's kind of like you don't have that many opportunities. You know, there's a playoff game, there's another playoff game, and then before you know it, you're in the Super Bowl. You have four opportunities at most. With the NBA, you could do this 20 times.
1: Each series. What if they all go to game
0: four? You have four opportunities at most. With the NBA, you could do this 20 times.
1: Each series. What if they all go to game seven?
0: Well, if they all go to game seven, that's 16 times that you would go nuts.
1: Wow.

0: See, promised to talk about a braless woman.
1: Nope. Has anybody ever promised?
0: Nope.
1: That
0: nobody's
1: in your
0: ever
1: life.
0: Promised.
1: I'm
0: they
1: so
0: just...
1: glad that I could be the guy to do it. We'll be right back. It's 94.1 San Antonio Sports Star.
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3: Good morning. Got a few new trouble spots. Let's start at 35 southbound just before Frostbank Center Drive. That stalls off to the shoulder. Another at 410 Frontage Road eastbound 35. Right shoulder blocked with a broken down vehicle. 35 southbound Eisenhower. That's a stall. Right shoulder blocked in a minor wreck at I-10 eastbound at Linney Road. This is far east side of town. That wreckage has now been moved off to the right shoulder. I'm Debbie Alcacer, KTSA. Time saver traffic.
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5: The Spurs and the T-Wolves get back to work tonight as the series has now shifted to Minnesota. Tip-off is set for 8:30 and will be televised on Prime Video. The Knicks have a 2-0 lead in their series over the 76ers as they head back to Philly tonight for their Game 3. Tip-off is set for 6 o'clock. In NFL news, the first ever game in Australia is set. They'll be playing September the 10th with the Rams and 49ers. The game will be broadcast on Netflix, according to The Athletic's Andrew Marchand.
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0: Lottery's on Sunday. This is a year that I'm glad I'm not involved. I wish I was involved.
1: Right.
0: But I'm glad we're good enough to where we're not paying that much attention. I'm tired of being the lottery watcher. I'm tired of counting and looking at other people's balls. I'm tired of being concerned with how many balls you got. And if my balls are big enough, I don't want to hear that or see that anymore. But it is Sunday. Well, in about 15 minutes, we'll look at the lottery possibilities. And there is a worst-case scenario that would involve Oklahoma City. If there's a possibility of us jumping from the frying pan and, in fact, to the fire, it might be Oklahoma City not only winning a world championship, but getting the number one overall pick.
1: Right.
0: All right, or so something they're talking about. So let's talk.
1: Talk about this brawl. Brawl
0: is women.
1: Right, couldn't wait.
0: Okay, there is a publication of great repute named Frontiers in Psychology.
1: Okay.
0: There was a recent study. Somebody secured some money, put together a scientific method theory, and went out and tested it and then wrote about it.
1: Okay.
0: And the study suggests that a woman's decision to wear a bra involves a strategic trade-off between signifying physical attractiveness and then avoiding negative social judgments of appearing available and sexy, but at the same time, just being a functioning member of society. They have to decide which way they're going to be viewed.
1: Okay.
0: In your mind, when you see a woman let's say of standard to large endowment.
1: Okay.
0: And I don't know what standard is. Let's just go, I don't know.
1: 38D?
0: D? Pickup.
1: I mean, nah, there's more C cup, I think.
0: I mean, you don't want to sprain a hand. You don't want to go too big. But, you know, whatever. You see a woman out and about without a bra on, just, you know. And it's obvious that it's not hidden, but it's obvious not out there too. It's just evident that she's not wearing her.
1: There is a 100% chance I'm staring.
0: There is that.
1: To figure it out.
0: Well, scientists have conducted a study. They wanted to understand the evolutionary and social factors driving the clothing choices of women and why there were times in our era, like back in the late 60s, early 70s, when women were burning their bras to signify breaking from societal norms, that they're no longer going to be bound up by the spandex lycra of the man holding the ladies firm and taut.
1: Hmm.
0: So when you see a woman walking around with no bra on, what do you think?
1: She's too lazy to put one on.
0: You think you're lazy?
1: Look, when my wife gets home and the bras come off.
0: Oh, that's
1: off,
0: no, I'm not talking not, about that.
1: Yeah, but I'm just saying her mentality is, and I'm thinking, I don't know if these people are, but when she takes that bra off, that's telling me she's not going anywhere.
0: You know, when I was a senior in high school, it was 1983, one of the sexiest things a young 17-year-old boy had ever seen was Jennifer Beals take her bra off out her sleeve. Remember that in Flashdance?
1: Oh, yeah, I remember.
0: Remember
1: that.
0: How she, like, wiggled around and then a bra fell out the side?
1: Yeah.
0: I could not believe it.
1: Mm-hmm.
0: It was like watching Houdini escape. I was like, I cannot wait to try that. I cannot wait to see if I can work that and pull her bra off through her sleeve. See if that's even possible. But
1: I remember practicing on my junior high school girlfriend how to remove the bar with one hand.
0: Yeah, that was. Well, once you mastered that, you could go pow, yeah. Pop that thing with pow.
1: Dude, my senior year, I was a pro.
0: Pow with that thing.
1: Three fingers and 2 seconds later,
0: it's like
1: done.
0: Snapping your fingers, man. Pow.
1: Yeah.
0: But you see a woman that doesn't. What do you think? Do you think, oh, there's a professional woman that is out there, not caring about social norms, just being a human being, or do you think that girl's out there? She's looking for something. She's available and she's letting us know.
1: My opinion is, if they're just free, just freelancing out there, not caring, that means her boobs are in good shape.
0: Well, right? That's not necessarily the case. I mean, that's in the eye of the beholder,
1: right? And my thing is, if they do constantly wear bras, they depend on the push-up part. You know, like a...
0: Well, we can all tell.
1: Yeah, right, we can. But
0: I'm not against it.
1: We can't.
0: No, I don't know. You highlight what you're good at. You highlight your attributes. Some of them require a little architecture.
1: Yeah.
0: A little leverage. Well, to explore the dynamics of what people thought as they were looking, and those that were being the braless, they the researchers recruited 686 heterosexual adults.
2: Okay.
0: Now, they did this in the country of Slovakia. I don't know what Slovakians view, what their
1: preference.
0: I don't know. Okay. I know that when I think Europeans, I think that they're pretty more, they're much more apt not to wear bras than American women. I do, and I have, I would say those that travel would say the same, that they're, it's more likely you'll see in the summer months, women without a bra. In the colder months, you know immediately. But in the summer months, anyway, they had 409 women, 277 men with an average age of 35 years. Mm-hmm. They used social networking sites to distribute their survey and asked participants to invite their acquaintances to join. So they measured socio-sexuality among the participants, that referring to a person's willingness to engage in casual sex without a committed emotional relationship. They also asked participants about their pornography consumption, as this can also influence the decisions. What do you think they came up with?
1: No, tell me.
0: Well, this was the test. They took a subgroup of 158 women who viewed 10 pairs of photographs showing women's torsos. Each pair featured the same woman wearing a white shirt, once with a bra, once without a bra. Okay. And then they would choose the image which each pair looked more sexually attractive. They'd also choose which image suggested greater relationship fidelity.
1: Okay.
0: And what do you think the findings were?
1: I don't know. Tell me.
0: Oh, no, okay. 78.5% of the female participants reported that they wear a bra almost every time they go out. And in private settings, they, of course, when it's evenly split. Women reported having smaller, firmer breasts were more likely to go braless in public.
1: Right.
0: Why not?
1: Yeah, because when they turn left or right real quick, it doesn't hurt them.
0: There's nothing coming from behind.
1: I'm just used to the tortita chichonas.
0: Well, you know,
1: they're so big. On
0: ones, yeah. Authors noted that the firmer the breasts, they said to serve as an evolutionary signal of youth and fertility. So the perkier.
1: Yeah.
0: That suggests these women may feel the less need for the artificial enhancement the bra provides.
1: Okay.
0: And women with silicone breast implants were also more likely to go braless because why waste the investment?
1: Okay, the silicone, I've experienced some of those before in my time, and it is creepy.
0: If you know what you're getting into. As long as you're not misled.
1: Yeah. I was misled.
0: Yeah. Whatever floats your boat. I'm not answering.
1: Yeah.
0: Whatever you're down with.
1: If you've had a waterbed and you touch the mattress, you know, the water mattress, some that's of
0: them,
1: what it feels like.
0: Some of them are a little bit harder than others. Some of them are a little bit thicker.
1: Like
0: whatever.
1: You push it in and then it takes a while to, like, go back to its natural.
0: If it has the consistency of silly putty, we've gone too far.
1: I can't do that.
0: So here, listen, guys, listen closely to this part. Just because a woman does not have a bra on or does not wear it is not a signal that they're open and more active sexually. They found that is not a predictor.
1: These are European women?
0: These are Slovakian women.
1: Okay.
0: And they found that not wearing a bra or in public that had no correlation at all to their sexual proclivities. It had more of a correlation to size.
1: Okay.
0: So just because...
1: Do they use deodorant?
0: We didn't get...
1: Listen, I like that.
0: Both men and women, when evaluating the pictures, rated braless images as more sexually attractive. However, both genders also rated braless women as less likely to be faithful as a partner. That also, though that was the ranking that people that saw it, when the women were asked whether they wore bras or not more often than not, it also had no correlation as to their fidelity.
1: Yeah, okay.
0: So just because you're not wearing it or are wearing it doesn't mean you're not a freak or a cheater.
1: Mm-hmm.
0: So, you know, everything that we assume to be true is not true. It is more of a choice about personal comfort and style for most women. And I'm so let down by that.
1: Well, those people need to do a study on the toxicas aquí in San Antonio.
0: Well, there's a whole other. We can start delving into muffin tops. But So the male version of not wearing a bra is what, like boxers and
1: no, and, I think gray sweatpants with no underwear.
0: That's what my wife tells me. Yeah, that's our version of.
1: Yeah. But no underwear, just gray sweatpants. That's it.
0: Or no underwear or boxers or whatever.
1: Yeah,
0: so
1: yeah.
0: The boys
1: yeah.
0: are free and flowing around. Ugh. But what women don't understand and has been explored in depth in a Seinfeld episode is the shrinkage yeah. factor when it's cold. There is a variance.
1: Yeah.
2: The water was cold.
0: There is a variance. It's true. I have one. I can tell you.
1: I remember being in the hospital one time. It's so cold in there, and the nurse was gonna, you know,
0: they're like, hey, this is not me.
1: And I told her, look, man, I'm a grower.
0: This is not me.
1: I apologize, but
0: and see,
1: don't laugh at the other with the other nurses in the room because I can hear y'all.
0: So, yeah, women nurses.
1: Yeah. Hey, they've seen them all.
0: Oh man.
1: Yeah.
0: But at least y'all's don't shrink when you walk outside.
1: Yeah. The only thing that when it's cold, of course, you know what gets harder, you know. Woohoo!
0: Not mine.
1: You could see.
0: Well, I'm it's like a scared turtle.
1: A baby turtle.
0: Just horrifying. So at least y'all don't have to deal with that. And I can tell you as a whole, walking around without chonas on is.
1: Yeah, I can't do that.
0: That's a lot of work.
1: Yeah.
0: And I would
1: I'm not a
0: tidy-whitey
1: guy, but I have to have something.
0: Yeah, I got to have the, what's the. My boys need a home.
1: Yeah, my boy. Yeah, they can.
0: Comfort safety of a cup. Just hold it. just soft place to hide.
1: I can't let it have it sticking to the side of my leg.
0: So long story short here, next time you see a woman with a bra, without a bra, you know, sneak the peek because you have to. It's in our DNA.
1: It's in our
0: DNA.
1: Yeah, I'm sorry. We're looking.
0: We are.
1: It's that simple.
0: But realize that the purpose behind that isn't to attract you. It's more about comfort. Despite what you might believe, just because she doesn't have a bra doesn't mean she's in any way attracted to you. It also doesn't mean that she would not be, she'd be more likely to be less than honorable. That she could be above moral repute and just be comfortable. And God bless them all. Coming back, let's talk about the college basketball world. I know there's bitching and crying. Why are we going to have 76 teams? And my point yet again is why not? What does it hurt you? Let's look at what they're doing and how they're doing it as college basketball chases the dollars. We'll be right back. It's 94.1 San Antonio Sports.
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0: Happy Friday to you. We made it.

0: So we got word yesterday that the college basketball world is expanding their party. The March dance just got bigger.
1: Everybody's getting a ribbon.
0: In my life, I can remember 32 teams. I remember going to 60. I remember 48.
1: Okay.
0: I remember 64. And I remember at every junction, at every turn, when it went to 64, or was that 83, 84? When it went already somewhere, 82. It's ruining the game. It's all over. What's the point? If you're going to let 64 teams come and play, what is the point of the regular season? Because everybody's in if you're letting 64 in. We can't have a play-in game on Tuesday. That's dumb. They don't deserve it. But we watched. We kept watching. Who cares? You're right. It makes the regular season less important to those that aren't involved in it. But if you're in the chase for a conference championship, it still matters. Trust me, I know you're still playing for something. You're playing for the win that night. You're playing for the conference title. You're playing for the conference tournament. You're playing for the NCAA tournament. What's next? This has nothing to do with expanding opportunity, though it does. And who cares? We have NBA playoffs with under 500 teams making it. We hate that too, but we've survived. This is about allowing those teams that have decided that they are going to play professional sports in college, that they're going to manage a salary cap and they're going to have athletes that are acting like athletes first and students second or third, that allows them to appease and entertain at the same time educate.

0: vacate the few that want it and get a little money for doing it. I don't see a problem with having a couple of eight games or four more games on a Tuesday night. And on Wednesday night before the tournament, I don't see a problem. And once we start doing it, once we have the very first, and it might take a minute or it might be next year, given the state of college sports and the transient nature of the players, it might very well be next year that one of those play-in teams plays three games in the tournament, plays two games in the tournament, and sends your favorite team home. That's more likely than a dud and everybody falling flat. We're going to have the standard. It's change, and as such, I fear it, even though it doesn't matter to me at all. Now, one small caveat, and this is going to make those even matter that are against this, but I do hold one small caveat back, that this year, you'll notice that in the first four, the play-in, whatever you want to call it, okay. It was too heavy with big-time programs. It was too heavy with SEC and Big Ten, big-time basketball programs. And it wasn't full enough with those mid-majors that really need this. I think if you're playing in a big-time conference, and we can call them a Big Five or a Big Four, depending on how much you care about the Big East or ACC, if you want to include them in the conversation. But yeah. For all those other conferences across this country that are just trying to stay afloat in modern Division I football and, you know, or basketball, it doesn't mean you deserve to be there. But if you're trying to get there, at least give those guys an access to a little bit of money, to one more game. And if their team wins and they get on TV and just getting invited, you get a little bit more money. Why? Who am I to keep them from getting the money? Who am I to make sure that they can secure enough money for some kid to go play basketball there? That could literally either change their life or at least change their financial circumstances for a minute, where you're not entirely dependent on dorm food and free clothes from the athletic department. And trust me, I've seen that. At least it gives them the opportunity. I am never about closing the door to opportunity. Never. And if you are, why? How on earth does it affect you? It only benefits you if you have a school of choice, whether it be Incarnate Word, which now might have a shot, or Texas State, or Lamar, or name the myriad of multi-directional schools around this state, named after the city they're in or the direction you're facing when they looked at the front gate. The opportunity to go play in the NCAA tournament just once? Come on, what's the problem there? Eight more teams? We bitch about it every time. It's change, and as such, I fear it. Well, right now, the entire checkerboard is shaken. We're not where we're going to be, but this is a good start. And the key to this is maybe we're finding a way to limit some of the transfers, so this will take care of itself. But this is just the next iteration. Settle down about not deserving. Settle down about it. I just can't imagine telling somebody, you don't deserve to go. You only won 19 games. We only want the very best. But that's on Thursday. I'm talking about Tuesday night. I'm talking about games that you're not going to pay one iota of attention if you don't care. If you're a casual college basketball fan, you're going to fill your bracket out on Wednesday night, Thursday about 11, and hope you're smarter than Jenkins in accounting, who's just rolling dice and picking colors. That's not going to change one bit. We are halfway home on a Friday. In the next 30 minutes, I make a solemn promise that we're going to get somebody registered to win a double donger challenge. We'll be right back. It's 94.1 San Antonio Sports Talk.
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2: Good morning. Got a few new trouble spots. Let's start at 35 southbound just before Frostbank Center Drive. That stalls off to the shoulder. Another at 410 Frontage Road eastbound 35. Right shoulder blocked with a broken down vehicle. 35 southbound Eisenhower. That's a stall. Right shoulder blocked. And a minor wreck at I-10 eastbound at Linney Road. This is far east side of town. That wreckage has now been moved off to the right shoulder. I'm Debbie Alcacer, KTSA. Time saver traffic.
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0: The Spurs and the T-Wolves get back to work tonight as the series has now shifted to Minnesota. Tip-off is set for 8:30 and will be televised on Prime Video. The Knicks have a 2-0 lead in their series over the 76ers as they head back to Philly tonight for their Game 3. Tip-off is set for 6 o'clock. In NFL news, the first ever game in Australia is set. They'll be playing September the 10th with the Rams and 49ers. The game will be broadcast on Netflix, according to The Athletic's Andrew Marchand.
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0: Hey, gather around. We got a bunch to talk about. It's the Morning Huddle. I'm Rob Thompson. No AJ today. He will be back in the saddle on Monday, but we are carried along under the strong, broad shoulders of Vic Brown and KBB. We will make it through this. That sounded real serious, didn't it?
17: Yeah.
0: Two more hours, Vic. You going to make it?
17: Yeah, I think so.
0: You don't got the Hunta virus?
17: I hope not.
0: Boy, this is getting nervous time, right?
17: I got sick out of nowhere. Well, my grandkids.
0: Are you as gun shy as I am?
17: What do you mean?
0: I mean, I hear this and I'm like, now I feel like I got to check on it all the time. Now I got to make sure there's not any new cases.
17: Okay. Remember in January of 2020 when they said that the COVID-19 doesn't spread from human to human and don't worry about it? They said that.
0: Well, I don't remember.
17: And then
0: that,
17: in March, we all went home and then a pandemic began.
0: And a year and a half later, I went back to work.
17: Yeah. And a lot of people didn't, well, you know. So.
0: Yeah. And
17: let me add this. Yesterday, my wife did tell me that we're there. She goes, we had an abnormal amount of toilet paper sales yesterday. And then here we go. Like, look, everyone gets paranoid. It's like they don't want to get caught slipping. I get it. But I don't know who to believe anymore.
0: Don't run on toilet paper, please.
17: No, just don't. It'll be there. Trust
0: Although
17: me.
0: A lot of us, me included, we got a closet full of toilet paper.
17: From the last
0: that ain't never going to happen to us again.
17: I still have it. Yeah.
0: It's like the America's gold reserve at Fort Knox.
17: Yeah.
0: If the hard times hit, I got the toilet paper. I'll be okay.
17: Yeah, like Charmin is the 24-karat gold, and then the generic is the 14-karat gold.
0: If I should need water or gunpowder.
17: Jesus.
0: I've got toilet paper to trade.
17: And you have wipes too. I've got it.
0: No, I don't. I can't. Oh, that's AJ.
17: Okay.
0: I'm on a septic system. I didn't like that stuff.
17: No, the Clorox wipe or not? Sanitizer, right?
0: Yeah.
17: Do you have a?
0: Oh,
17: I got
0: my wife being a teacher.
17: Yeah. There you go.
0: We're just now winding down the amount of, we call it Hanitizer. Amount of Hanitizer around the house, having, you know, every kid brought like five of their own tubes. That's 150 per class that my wife ended up with. So one of the benefits of being a teacher is we can wipe down just about anything.
17: But I am sweaty and have a small fever.
0: So the thing that bothers me most about this is, I mean, we can talk about administration and health department, all that. Mm. It's not that. It's that you can, it's like weeks of gestation. So you could have it and be walking around for weeks. That scares the fool out of me.
17: Well, two people.
0: Not that I want to ruin your Friday.
17: Two people that were on that boat weeks ago are here in Texas.
0: Yeah.
17: Getting closer.
0: I don't like this.
17: I don't know.
0: Although doing my show from home again.
17: It didn't cost too much, did it?
0: That was nice.
17: Yeah.
0: I'm not anti.
17: Yeah, I like waking up and then going to my little studio and then just...
0: Not that I'm not in my chonas only now, but back then it really wasn't a worry.
17: I wasn't wearing chonas. I would just go to the room and sit on my chair.
0: Roll in.
17: And peel off the chair.
0: Oh, we've been watching closely with bated breath. Is Aaron Rodgers going to play with the Pittsburgh Steelers? I can't wait.
17: Oh, man.
0: I got to know, is Aaron Rodgers, as Booger McFarland called him, a 40-year-old quarterback that's afraid to get hit, is he going to come back? Well, good news, Steelers fans. It appears that this weekend he will visit the Steelers and will go ahead and sign with them. This is according to Ian Rappaport.
17: Okay.
0: So if you're worried about the long nightmare that is the end of the Aaron Rodgers career, not prolonged, worry no more. It will be prolonged. One more year as Aaron Rodgers looks like he's staying with the Pittsburgh Steelers. We talked about it earlier. Other bits of news coming out of the NFL. If you'd like to go see the NFL play upside down, and in Australia, they have booked. They've got a stadium booked. It's in Melbourne, September the 10th. The Rams and the 49ers will be squaring off against each other.
17: Netflix isn't going to crash, is it?
0: Well, I hope that they'll make it through. What, you know, they're going to be stress tested on Sunday night with the Kevin Hart live broadcast
17: That's right.
0: of his roast. But September the 10th is going to be a Thursday. They're going to be in Melbourne. I want that straw. I want that assignment.
17: All right, you have to go cover the game.
0: I got to go cover that. I'm a huge it's the Rams and 49ers. I don't like either one of those guys. But I can't root for a team that ever wears yellow pants. So it'd have to be 49ers. You know how hard that is.
18: Ugh.
0: That's not the way we want to go.
17: I've been hating the 49ers since the Montana days.
0: Yeah, it's one of those I just can't abide. But I'm going, if you had the choice, Brazil or Melbourne?
17: I go to Brazil.
0: Would you? You're AJ.
17: Oh, yeah. I would totally go to Brazil.
0: There's that level of danger that I just am not. I played too much.
17: Well, I'll blend in easier.
0: Was it Call of Duty or Modern Warfare that we had to go through the favelas of Brazil?
17: Oh, I don't know.
0: I think it was Call of Duty.
17: I didn't
0: That's
17: play
0: a brigade
17: that.
0: Bar yeah. question. Yeah. I fought my way out of there too many times. I got flashbacks. I got PTSD from the favelas from way back when. Speaking of things you did during the great lockdown, playing Call of Duty, fighting my way out of the favelas. I didn't have to fight my way out.
17: Those are my sons. Yeah, one was PS5, the other one was Xbox. So,
0: well, yes, I played just because every night when I was going to bed, my son would start, and you could just hear in the other room my son commanding his regiment.
17: Yeah.
0: Flank him to the right! Flank him to the right!
17: I'm glad I didn't get caught up in that. I would probably still be playing now.
0: Where's the best outdoor place to watch the Spurs? The Rock looks fantastic.
17: There was a place in La Cantera, I believe.
0: Is that it? That's the Rock.
17: Okay.
0: That's the headquarters. That looks fantastic. You know, the outdoor viewing is going to be spectacular tonight. I mean, the party's going to be great. It's just the 8:30 tip.
17: Start drinking at what, 7?
0: Well, the thing is, if it was a 7 o'clock tip, you could get there, get a table, and have a meal.
17: And you'll be done by the meal by halftime.
0: Right? Have your meal at halftime and either decide to stay or leave and be someplace to see the second half. At 8:30, you've already had your meal. So you're not going to go to a restaurant.
17: You're probably, what, 2-3 beers in, right? Maybe.
0: So you can't really go to a restaurant, because if you leave the restaurant and then go to a bar, that place is already packed.
17: Mm-hmm.
0: You can't get in and get a table. So wherever you choose, you got to choose early. So you got to make the right decision or you're stuck. Because if it's 8:15 and you're sitting around like, hey, let's go to Twin Peaks. No. There ain't no room in there.
17: There's no room.
0: There ain't no room. Name the sports bar. So wherever I'm going today, I got to pick, and we got to be there early. So then it has to combine not only a fine meal, but easy viewing access.
17: Hey, is Mission Drive-In still open? Let's think big. Yeah.
0: Let's think big. Let's broadcast a big screen. Because that way, I would reserve a spot and show up and watch the game on my, dude.
17: I'm telling you. There's a money making idea.
0: Spurs, you listening to us? Because
17: they have projectors.
0: These 8:30 tips, you can't go to a meal and then go, then we'll go over to the sports bar and watch it. No, you got to go to the sports bar. You got to be there by 7.
17: Mm-hmm.
0: Any later than that, unless you have reserved a table and you got somebody who's willing to do that for you, there ain't no place to go.
17: And
0: so
17: you
0: got to pick the right.
17: This
0: is a good night for the servers. This is a good night.
17: Oh, yeah. They're going to be baking that night.
0: The economy is going to be stimulated tonight.
17: But that is an idea, right? Mission Drive-In.
0: I think that's a fabulous
17: Spurs
0: idea.
17: Viewing party.
0: We all just watch it in the bed of our truck.
17: Well, are we confident that we're going to beat the Wolves? Let's get it ready for when we play the Thunder.
0: So, yeah. Or just adjust the tip times to where, you know, you can do both at the same time. Because 8:30, I'm not waiting that late to eat, and I don't want to be mid-level done, and then they're trying to get the four top up so they can sit somebody else.
17: I'll eat at 5.
0: You know what I mean?
17: Oh, yeah.
0: I want to be where I'm going to be, but I don't want to stagnate at restaurant's tables. But I guess you understand that if I sit down to eat at 8:15, wherever I am, I ain't leaving until midnight. That's the other thing. These restaurants that you might be eating at or might want to close by the time this thing's over. That'd be stupid. Is the weather going to be good? I think the weather, we got thunderstorms, possibility,
17: it's gonna
0: right?
17: Be,
0: but it's not going to be hot. Well, it's going to be in the 80s today. It's going to kind of warm up. But a perfect night for San Antonians to get together. And once again, Military Drive, chill. Vic showed me a picture of a dude with a gas-powered air blower. Just hanging it out the window, just blowing the air because it was loud.
17: I was scrolling so fast, I had to scroll back a few to make. Is that what I really saw?
0: Like, is he blowing something? No, it's just for the noise. That's how we roll. Got his air blower.
17: Yeah,
0: and hombre, hung it out the window of his pickup and just let it blow.
17: No mames, yeah.
0: I'm trying to think, what's my loudest power tool?
17: Oh, so today it's going to be 78 with a low of 68.
0: It's nice weather.
17: 30% chance. And tomorrow is 88, and Saturday will be 92.
0: For those of y'all, see, there's a lot of rookies out there in their playoff run. And we have a rookie playoff crew that hadn't been through this in a decade. Mm-hmm. And you don't get the dynamics of the night out for the Spurs game. So I was just trying to warn people. If you think you're going to a restaurant and then you're going to go meet at a sports bar right before tip-off, good luck.
18: First of all, you won't find parking.
0: You're not going to find parking. You're not going to get anywhere near any kind of service or any kind of bar because you and 1,000 other people have been excited about this. But the other 900 got there at 7 p.m. Mm-hmm. and staked out the spot. So whatever your decision is, make it early, and you're not going to – don't leave.
17: Yep.
0: Because the number of closet Spurs fans is not going to start to – and I say closet in that they're always Spurs fans, but they're not rabid. With every passing game, it's kind of like the Hunter virus. Somebody else gets infected with every passing game. And next thing you know, you're standing at the back of a bar hoping for sight of the bartender. Please, one more beer before the end of the night. Coming back, we'll figure out if they're going to get there. They're playing Minnesota in Minnesota. Anthony Edwards had a few things to say. So did the rest of the Spurs. Why don't we hear from them directly, Vic? We have these things that are called recordings.
17: Yeah.
0: That are digitized and ready for your consumption. We're going to hear from the players themselves coming up next. And we're giving away a chance. We're giving you the opportunity to greatness. We're going to give you a double dong challenge opportunity. Pick the player that could hit a home run. You get a pair of tickets to the Rangers game. 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We'll get you a room so you can celebrate that goodness. We'll be right back. 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

0: Good morning to you. Welcome into the huddle. 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You can launch from there to our YouTube feed, our channel. Like it there. Do your due diligence. Help us out. We get graded on stuff like that. Welcome aboard, Brigade Bar. Thanks for hanging with us today. This Sunday is the lottery. And, you know, the lottery, hope springs eternal for all teams. This is the last of the tanking era lottery picks, I hope, with the recent adjustment to how the draft will be dispersed following this draft. But this year, if you tanked, if you did your job according to the rules, you got a chance to go get either A.J. DeBanza or Darren Peterson, Cameron Boozer. Darius Acuff Jr., the guard from Arkansas, launched himself into the top five. And then there's Caleb Wilson at North Carolina. Those are the suspects. I think that's not the draft order, but those are all the dudes that are going to go early in the draft. Some worrisome bits. The lottery, like I said, is going to be on Sunday.
1: Okay.
0: The way they're going to do it is they're going to draw for picks 1 through 4. And then after that, once we slot 1 through 4, it's possible that somebody that might have been like a 6 or a 7 or an 8 might have made it in, and then they'll set the draft order. They're not going to draw to see who drafts number 5. At that point, it'll become by record. But the bottom 4, if you're in it, the Wizards, Pacers, and the Nets have the best chance to land the number 1 overall pick, each at 14%. AJ DeBanza is the odds on number 1 overall. He sits right now at -300. Darren Peterson is at +300, now 310, I saw it just bump. Cameron Boozer is 12-1. Darius Acuff and Caleb Wilson both come in at 100-1. DeBanza easily outpacing the rest. He'll be the 5th player ranked in the number 1 in the Sports Center next 100 that will then have gone first overall. Last year it happened with Cooper Flagg. Anthony Davis did it coming out of high school. Andrew Wiggins, Ben Simmons, and also joined that crew. There is, unlike last year with Cooper Flagg being the prohibitive number 1, it's a 2-horse race. But that beauty's in the eye of the beholder. Both those guys are going to be immediate help. The Spurs are going to be down at the bottom. I see the center, Sinak, that played for the University of Houston, falling down to that mid-20s range where we expected the teams. Among lottery teams, 5 have never selected a number one overall, including 2 with at least 10% chance of getting the top pick, the Pacers and the Jazz. Oklahoma City, which owns the Clippers pick, has also never won the lottery, though hope springs eternal. This is the 8th year of this system, though it is about to change. I'm so glad we're not having to pay attention to it, but it is worthy of paying attention on Sunday. It'll go on right before the Spurs game. The playoffs this weekend are Western centric, man. It just feels like this is coming down to a Spurs Oklahoma City matchup if they can get through tonight. If the Spurs get through tonight, I think this goes about where we expected it to go. It'll probably go 6 if they get through tonight. If they don't, I'm not sure they make it all the way through. I the ideal situation, and it's funny how game 3s and 4s matter in different ways, because you go up there and you want, first of all, the first mission is we got to get one just to even this thing out. But how do you get one? Because you know, tonight, at least for the first 8 minutes or so, just like it was here in San Antonio in game 1, it is going to be absolutely deafening. Do we have, can we pull up the Anthony Edwards sound?
1: Let's see, what do we have here? I'm looking. I just see Castle, Mitch, and Wimby.
0: We'll find that. We'll dive into.
1: There's one here.
0: It's not the one from yesterday. It's the one of
1: came
0: him.
1: Came out cool?
0: Yeah, that was him talking about how flat they came out in game 2 and just got boat raced. Let's dive into what Mitch had to say. This is yesterday's sound that Edwin just brought us in. Okay. Forgive the curtain and you getting to see behind it. Let's go to Mitch Coach Mitch, and let's talk about what he talked about with him challenging Keldon and Devin. It's a little long, but when you think about
1: which one is,
0: this is Mitch 3.
1: Oh, yeah. Okay. Ready?
0: Let's hear. Let's hear.
1: All right. Here goes Mitch.
2: I thought he had a really good game. I thought there were some times early in the game, him and Keldon specifically, were putting their energy into all the right stuff. They were just a little indecisive. And I challenged them just because for a second there, especially offensively, it felt like we were doing a lot of the hard work in terms of timing, creating leads, setting screens, pushing the ball in pace, running, spacing. And there was a few fast break opportunities, a few times where it felt like we had an advantage. And guys were just indecisive, and especially those two. And the experience they have, and part of it is the history I have with them. I challenged them in a way that I was mad for them at the time. Not mad at them, but I was really mad for them because it's hard to do a lot of the things that they were doing, and I felt like we didn't capitalize on that, and I wanted them to do that, and it was nice to see both of them step up and take advantage of some of those ways, and a lot of it was not scoring.
0: It's guys with Devin and Keldon, and it's not...
1: He needs to hack it up real quick.
0: Oh, he just wanted to cap.
1: It's so brutal.
0: And it is awful. It really is. And I think we hear it more than most just because of our profession. But, dude, clear your throat. But I, when you look at how the Spurs are going to win this and any other, we know what we have to get from Wimby. We know what we have to get from De'Aaron Fox. We know what we have to get from Steph Castle. We know that those three are consistents that have to provide. Two of those guys have to have decent nights every night to win a playoff game from here on out. But to win titles, it takes guys like Keldon and Devin, the ones that provide even more, the little bit extras. That shot that Devin took in game two, where it let, first of all, if you don't know what I'm talking about, it's the fastest shot I've ever seen. And we've watched Klay Thompson for the last decade, you know, score 22 points and have the ball in his hand a sum total of like 3 seconds.
1: He jumped during the pass, right?
0: But that Devin Vassell catching the ball while in the air or releasing it, it's the fastest shot I've ever seen. But it's going to take those kind of performances of going above and beyond. Keldon is a revelation of effort. And they have got him to where he understands – dude, you got 18 minutes. Go rip it up. And he has been this effort monster that you could tell the pride that Coach Mitch has for him, because a little backstory, as when he was not the head coach, he was a developmental coach, and he is the one that has been at Keldon's side working him since he got here. So there's a little bit of a personal coach, developmental coach, that Mitch has far more than the stake of a head coach. He's been a part of all those extra sessions, all those hours of skills and work that got Keldon here. He knows exactly, more than anybody else, what Keldon's capable of and where he should be. And what he got from his player was spectacular. And you could tell he was mad that they did the right things and they weren't able to capitalize on him. But he talked about challenging him. And again, in the playoffs, especially on the road, as we learned in game one, fortune favors the bold. Hesitance kills you. Sins of commission win games. In game one, fortune favors the bold. Hesitance kills you. Sins of commission win games. Sins of omission, letting things happen, lose them fast. If you're going to make a mistake, like they say in the Al Pacino coach speech,

0: notice and the first to say, you've got to up the tempo. You've got to start running them after made baskets. Force their hand, make them run. And if that was indeed Pop, and I have no reason to doubt that at the very least he said it, and amongst others, what a brilliant move. It changed the way that the Spurs addressed the game. It's not about pace other than the pace we set, and we're going to go as fast as possible. That's not going to change. That's going to be the watchword for the Spurs tonight. Watch the pace. So when we get ready and go through our daily lines, I expect a lot of scoring tonight. I expect a lot of possessions. I expect touch the paint, quick three shots. I don't want to see the run and gun pull at three, but I do want to see what we did before, and that's going to involve pace, pace, pace. Mitch talked about the urgency that they played with. Let's hit Mitch, too.
1: Important to protect home court, and obviously we gave that away in game one, so tonight was enhanced in that regard. And I thought the guys did a good job of playing with that appropriate urgency.
0: And that urgency is what turned the page, right? Mm-hmm. Wemby did not have the 12-block miraculous, unbelievable. And it's going to be lost in time because we lost the game. But the game that he played defensively, I'm telling you, is the best defensive performance in a playoff game I've ever seen. And you think about the ramifications of what he did. Now, he didn't back it up with the next game. He didn't have to. But now we've got Finch, the head coach of the Minnesota Timberwolves, complaining to the league that a bunch of his shots are goaltending, that he's getting them on the way down. I love the fact that he brought that up. I want Victor to hear the fact that he brought that up. I'm like Mike Wilbon, dude, you thought 12 was bad? Let's poke the bear. There's shots he didn't even chase. There's shots he could have blocked that he didn't. I challenge Victor, you go get 15. The thing about Wemby is it's never been about him. And he talked about how much the team meant to him. Let's play Wemby too.
2: I love how everyone had everybody's back. 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
0: It looked like a system that worked.
3: Yeah.
0: It was a system that worked. Hey, we're going to continue talking Spurs, how they're going to get there, look around the rest of the NFL, and tattooed babies. Those are two words I didn't think I'd have to say. We'll talk about that next. It's 94.1 San Antonio Sports Star.
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5: Good morning. As far as any major incidents, we are in good shape. Now we're definitely filling in and slowing down. 1604 northbound, Calabria to Bandera Road. Also noticing delays 90 eastbound, 211 to 410. Northeast side, 35 southbound, 1604 on down to Walsham. And on 1604 westbound, O'Connor to Stone Oak Parkway. Filling in and slowing down. I'm Debbie Alcacer, KTSA, Time Saver Traffic.
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9: In the NBA last night, both series are now at 2-0 as the Pistons took care of the Cavs easily, 107-97. Cade Cunningham had 25 points and 10 assists in the win. Also, the Thunder beat the Lakers, 125-107. They're up 2-0 as well. The board continues. The Spurs and the T-Wolves get back to work tonight as the series has now shifted to Minnesota. Tip-off is set for 8:30 and will be televised on Prime Video.
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0: This the Morning Huddle here on San Antonio Sports Star. I just got so, I don't know how disturbing this news is, but it's kind of like if you have a favorite, if you had a star from a sitcom that you watched and sitcom went off and the actor in the series went away. But every time you see the series, you think of that person, that star, that actor. Think, oh, I wonder what ever happened to them. And then you see them turn up on Dancing with the Stars, which is kind of like the last stop before you end up, I don't know, doing dinner theater. I don't know what it is. But that can save your career. It can bring you back. Gives you a little bit of bounce. There's been guys that have come back from doing that. Former athletes, I don't know where you go when it's winding down, but you still need well, there's nothing else you can do. I don't know. I just saw where Johnny Manziel has signed on to become a UFC fighter.
1: Yeah.
0: Brother, what are you doing?
1: May 23rd. I don't know who he's fighting.
0: I haven't. What are you doing? Go be a coach. What are you doing?
1: Isn't it crazy he's only like 32 or something?
0: No,
1: he's been around forever, it seems like.
0: He has been around, especially in these parts. We've been talking Johnny football since the Tybee days when he was
1: 2010-ish.
0: Since high school, the glory days. Obviously, he is a star. I mean, obviously, he has a little bit of Q rating. And obviously, he's looking for some money, I guess. I want other schools to put this in perspective. Can you imagine Vince Young is to a point in his career where he's going to fight UFC? I mean, at his age, you know,
1: Fernando Mendoza in a few years.
0: The guy that was the preeminent thing for your school and whoever that guy is for your school, and then. You know, it didn't go well after he left. Should have never left. Should have come home sooner. Let us take care of him. And now he's fighting in the UFC on some kind of beer fight. Can you imagine if you're a UT fan and you knew that Vince Young was going to fight his first UFC fight at what? How old is Johnny? 38?
1: 32, I think.
0: 32.
1: 32, 33.
0: Going to step into the ring at 32. Oh, here it is. A guy named Bob Minnery. Is who he's going to fight. Come on home, man. You don't need to do this.
1: I thought A&M brought him back, like, accepted
0: they
1: him.
0: They did.
1: Back.
0: I thought he was... I know that he came back to College Station and he opened a bar that was going to be some kind of reality show. But I don't think that panned out. If it did, I never saw it. And I also had heard that he had been kind of brought in by Elko as kind of a consultant, not so much a coach, but a guy that would be around a program to kind of add some flash and dash. And, dude, you could do that for the rest of your life, man. You don't need to go get kicked in the face. It's just, to me, it's just so difficult for your guy. Number two, he's now UFC fighting. You know, in some kind of bar fight. I feel like he needs to be rescued. Remember when, what was the basketball player that, Devontae, the guy that everybody keeps trying to get off the streets?
1: Delonte West.
0: Delonte West. That, you know, everybody, there'd been more than one player wouldn't rescue him and put him in rehab and he keeps falling back. Johnny, I feel like I need to go get him and put him in rehab. Like, dude, we want to take care of you. You don't need to do this. You've earned enough goodwill. You're ours. You know, protect him. Don't let him. You don't need to go out there and get your ass kicked for some kind of comedy beer money. That's too bad, man.
1: Is it going to be on TV?
0: I'm sure somebody's going to broadcast it. I'm sure somebody will. Go play arena football. Sell some tickets that way.
1: You and AJ should do your show from there on Friday.
0: At his fight, where is the Apex in Las Vegas?
1: You can do your show from there.
0: Man, I want to fight Johnny after a night out in Vegas. That's the night I want to take Johnny that next day. I want Johnny on a Sunday morning about noon. That's when I wanted to fight him because he will have had a night before. He would have had all that he needs. What are they fighting for? Do we have a purse here? I don't see a purse. It must be worth it. No, no money to be mentioned. I'm not going to bet on him. That sucks. That's bad news. That's like finding out one of your stars is homeless. One of your favorites is like bereft, and you're like, man, what happened? How do we let you get this far down the road? I guess it's a paying gig. It could be worse. But come on, Johnny, come on home. You can open a bar. Be on the celebrity golf tournament circuit. Eat the rubber chicken. Go do the corporate outings. And live a good life, man. Go do that. You don't have to go get kicked in the teeth. I wonder, you know what? We could maybe arrange a fight. It might be AJ and Johnny. Can we get that? No weight limit? Could we get Johnny Football and AJ in the same octagon? That might be a fighting chance. That might be one I did on. How you doing, Vic? Better?
2: Yeah.
0: We made it through. Did you hear what we're talking about? Johnny Manziel.
2: Yeah. Is Johnny Football, man. What's going on?
0: No, he's Johnny Boxing. He's Johnny Octagon now.
2: Oh, no.
0: He's gonna fight in the UFC. He's got a fight scheduled up in Vegas on May the 23rd. He's at the Apex, promoted by kick streamer Aiden Ross and Brand Risk Promotions.
2: He's gonna get his ass kicked.
0: They're a promotion group. They're known for pitting celebrities against content creators in boxing matches. So it's a paycheck, obviously. I don't think he has any intention of going pro, but
2: yeah,
0: it's like I'm trying to put it in perspective for other people.
2: Yeah, I heard you talking about like you want to
0: go get
2: him
0: and like, hey man, we got like, you. You don't have to do this.
2: You know what? We're going to lock you up for about 6 months to get clean and sober and straight.
0: Well, just you don't have to do this. I'm not even telling you to stop partying. You just don't have to do this. We'll take care of you. Can you imagine, UT fan? You read the paper and you see your favorite player of all time. You see Vince Young, the greatest college football player I ever saw, is now relegated to a UFC fight on a Thursday night.
2: What are you
0: doing? You're like, what are you doing, bro?
2: I know you need money, but come on.
0: We'll take care of that. Come home. We'll give you a corner office. Go, just be Mr. Longhorn.
2: With Manziel, doesn't he have like, you would think he'd had a place at A&M somewhere?
0: There's been opportunity. I was just saying that he opened a bar in College Station.
2: Of course.
0: But he didn't really play a role in it, but there was a reality series that was going to go on behind it. They were recording all of this. And I don't know if it ever made it to TV, but I know that went on.
2: Okay.
0: I also know that Coach Elko brought him in as a consultant to help her, a part of the program. Do that! I know it's not what you thought you would be, but
2: Is he consulting on how to win games while hungover?
0: Well,
2: hey, right? This
0: matters.
2: Is what you do.
0: All the advice matters.
2: Yeah.
0: But, I mean, there is a certain amount of flavor to Johnny Football and A&M. It's more flavor than we've ever had. And this, and to have this, like, come on home.
2: I remember all the Aggie fans around here, how hyped up they were. I remember Quarter Moon Plumbing was over there, and there were big, you know, they're Aggies, and that's all they talked about.
0: Heisman winner.
2: Yeah.
0: Beat Bama.
2: As a freshman, right?
0: All those things.
2: Yeah.
0: And now he's fighting on May the 23rd at the Apex.
2: Who's he fighting?
0: Some dude named Bob Minnery. Vegas media social influencer.
2: There's something wrong with him.
0: It's just so absolutely disheartening that let us take care of you, man. We'll go open a bar, play golf, and be Mr. Football. There's half a million dollars in that for you from now on if you'll do it. A year.
3: Or go sign something.
0: Go sign a bunch of footballs.
3: Yeah.
0: But don't go get kicked in the teeth on national TV by some social influencer. You don't need to do that.
3: Nah.
0: Now I'm looking out for my brand, not just yours. I don't need everybody to see you get beat up by some glory boy. Whatever they're called, clavicular.
2: Oh,
0: you don't want to get by some dude that all he's worried about is a pretty face. Don't go get beat up like that.
2: I need views.
0: You're a quarterback. You're not a fighter.
2: There's no pads on, Johnny.
0: this is just not the way we want things to go at all. This just doesn't work at all. I have a question for you. How old should you be to get a tattoo? When you see somebody like a kid, and I say a kid is anybody that's under 20, you know?
2: Yeah.
0: When you see a kid walking down, you see a tat down his arm that's obviously professionally done, not something that, you know, that his friend did in the garage.
2: I think 18. I think, because if you're old enough to go to jail, you're old enough to get a tattoo.
0: If you're in, you know, military and all that.
2: And military, too.
0: Should, what do you think when you see a kid that had a professional tat that's like 15?
2: Mm-hmm.
0: Do you think the parents should be in trouble? I mean,
2: nah. First thing, I wonder if he's from Marbach.
0: Well, so you judge the Edgar.
2: I just judge the Edgar first.
0: But I'm serious. You wonder, especially when you having been on a travel athletic circuit, you know, going and taking high school boys to play other high school boys in a bunch of different places on basketball. And it's the same thing with baseball and 7-on-7 football. It's all the same. But you'll travel in and you'll go in and you'll see at a tournament, at a game, you're playing against a kid who can't be more than about 14 or 15
2: that has an arm
0: sleeved.
2: Yeah. I don't know. Either they were Army brats and had it done overseas, right, when they were stationed over there with their dad, or they just knew somebody. And I guess in some states it's illegal. I think in Texas it's illegal to have a given a tattoo.
0: What's the?
2: I think you have to be 18, 17 and under. You can't, even with parental consent, you can't.
0: So there are laws out there.
2: Yeah. Well, I know they exist, yeah. But I just don't know the specifics.
0: So what should happen to the parents? Would you do to the parents that let their kid?
2: You can't do much, but I would.
0: Would you
2: fine them $200? Like, what could you do? Well, you can't throw them in jail for that. It's a tattoo.
0: I don't know. Okay, how young would you have to be for the parent to get in trouble?
2: I'd say 14 and under.
0: How about 22 months?
2: Nah, that's ridiculous. I wouldn't know.
0: And the mom, this is a Kentucky woman who is in trouble.
2: Kentucky.
0: Her 22-month-old child wanted a tattoo, and they let him have one. They gave him one.
2: I'd do the fake one. You know, the temporary one. Here. See how you like it.
0: I'm just saying, what should you do? What do you do to the... It's obviously...
2: Do you take the kid away?
0: Is it worth that?
2: Okay, well, if they're willing to go through that, what else are they willing to
0: that's the question.
2: Be lenient with?
0: A 27-year-old woman, Brooke McDaniel, told police she was tattooing herself when the child supposedly walked up, stuck his arm into the path of the tattoo gun. But witnesses claim she had referred to it as a party dot tattoo and said the toddler wanted it.
2: BS.
0: Police also reported finding what they described as deplorable living conditions in the home, and McDaniel was arrested and charged with fourth-degree assault, including child abuse, and is in being held on $5,000 bond.
2: Yeah, that's about right. Yeah, I don't believe her.
0: You're 21-month-old.
2: Oh, because remember, I have grandkids the same age, 4 and 2, right around in there. They don't tell me what to do. I'm sorry.
0: But, you know, you always hear about when you have your baby, mark them in some way that no one else will know so they don't switch your baby.
2: Actually, I do have one. I have a little, I'll show you off camera, but I have a little green thing right here that my mom put on me.
0: Really? So
2: I'm dead serious. So, like, it's right here on my forehead.
0: I have a little 666 behind my ear.
2: I knew it.
0: I don't know what that means. Every now and then I feel all powerful.
2: Does AJ have an upside down cross behind his ear?
0: You want to talk about the toughest kid at Five Palms Elementary in with a tat on your forearm.
2: Hey, I know some kids that went to Tafoya, man. They're freaking ghetto there.
0: Tafoya is the only middle school in San Antonio that has a student parking lot.
2: Yeah. It's a middle school and they have a parking lot.
0: They got a parking lot. Yeah, you know you're in trouble when they're rolling out tatted sleeves and all of that. Hey, we're going to wind up this hour. And guess what? There's only 1 hour left in the week. You know what that means?
2: Mm-hmm.
0: We're almost done.
2: Mm-hmm.
0: No, we got a lot more for you. Hey, coming back, we got more Spurs talk, NFL as well. And, I don't even want to bring it up. You're not going to believe what you hear this. You know, this is 94.1 San Antonio Sports Star.
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0: I told you last night, I made 10x on my money on Underdog. 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

0: I know, right?
1: You honkers.
0: Yeah, I'm
1: blow
0: your
1: yeah,
0: role,
1: no
0: man.
1: Mames, yeah.
2: And also, just be fair warned, if in fact the Spurs win tonight, and you're going from one side of the South Side, let's say down there by Brooks, the city base.
1: Or all the way down by Gillette.
2: And then you're, and so let's say you have to head back over toward Kelly. Take 1604 around, man.
1: Yeah, don't go down. Yeah,
2: Don't go through the wasteland of Military Drive.
1: You think it's Road Warrior,
2: this,
1: right?
2: That's what I was going to say. It's going to be like Road Warrior tonight if they win. Assless chaps. Dudes strapped to the front of pickups. Air blowers hanging out the side. Fireworks coming out. And that's just for a game three in the second round.
1: Yeah. Puro San Anto.
2: I'm going to tell you, next Friday going to be entirely different if we're there.
1: I still can't believe the way they... No, I mean, I can believe it, but I don't... I just can't believe the extent they go through, you know?
2: Yeah, early.
1: Oh.
2: But I have to remember that it's been a generation, that there's so many that have not gone through this before, and I want to act like I've been here, but the fact is, I ain't been here in a decade, man.
1: Yeah, last time we won was what?
2: 14, excuse me.
1: Okay, so that's 12 years ago. So,
2: there's a lot that have not experienced it. And, you know, for those of us that have, go do it. Just, you know, moderate just a little bit. Save a little bit of gas money. Leave the air blower at home so your dad can clean the garage tomorrow, for heaven's sake. You got an hour of power waiting. I think we're going to go find it. We'll be right back. This is San Antonio Sports Star.
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4: Good morning. As far as any major incidents, we are in good shape. Now we're definitely filling in and slowing down. 1604 northbound, Calabria to Bandera Road. Also noticing delays 90 eastbound, 211 to 410. Northeast side, 35 southbound, 1604 on down to Walsham. And on 1604 westbound, O'Connor to Stone Oak Parkway, filling in and slowing down. I'm Debbie Alcacer, KTSA, Time Saver Traffic.
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2: The Spurs and the T-Wolves get back to work tonight as the series has now shifted to Minnesota. Tip-off is set for 8:30 and will be televised on Prime Video. The Knicks have a 2-0 lead in their series over the 76ers as they head back to Philly tonight for their Game 3. Tip-off is set for 6 o'clock. In NFL news, the first ever game in Australia is set. They'll be playing September the 10th with the Rams and 49ers. The game will be broadcast on Netflix, according to The Athletic's Andrew Marchand.
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2: Hey, huddle up. We got stuff to talk about. It's Friday with an hour to go in this spectacular show. And then the show prep and fun truly begins. The boys will be out at the Roof Pub today, starting at their normal starting hours. They will close up shop at 6, belly up to the bar, and prepare for Game 3 of the NBA playoffs with the Spurs in Minnesota to take on the Timberwolves. It's going to be a good night. I'm going to get off air. I'm going to go find myself appropriate attire for the Spurs game. I'm going to go find myself a new shirt. I'm just trying to figure out where I'm going to go. Am I going to go?
1: I'm staying home.
2: Well, you know, yeah. In the sunlight, in the sun up, I think the shopping at on Military probably be pretty good today.
1: Oh, rain or shine, they're selling it, man.
2: Go get me that.
1: You don't know
2: t-shirt.
1: You don't know the Mexicanos, man. We'll sell it. Yeah, even if it's raining, they'll be out
2: well,
1: there.
2: The problem, see, where I live, I don't have easy access. So for me to go and get the
1: Hey, but you know what? FM 78 over here on the northeast side is the Military drive of of this area.
2: You've got right. Yeah. And how far is that from your house?
1: Maybe
2: three
1: about
2: 3 minutes, 2 minutes,
1: like about 5 minutes.
2: Yeah, I'll take a right. And you run right to it. And and there's like tents and stuff. You can buy a blanket and a t-shirt and a bumper sticker
1: and carpet grass
2: and carpet grass and all that.
1: You can buy anything.
2: See,
1: and that's pretty. You know what? It was a dollar a sheet. And it looked very good, and I'm thinking, what is the catch?
2: Now, where did you get the grass?
1: That's why.
2: I can get, you know.
1: You don't look rich enough to afford your own farm.
2: Yeah,
1: right?
2: Tools fall off trucks. You know, you can find. I don't know how people get the gear that they're selling.
1: And then, for everyone out there, when you approach these people, don't pay them with Cash App or just walk with. If you don't have cash. Just walk away because you don't want any digital trace or trail.
2: You're dealing with
1: for the, you don't know. I mean, I don't know. Well, there's no bringing it back, right?
2: Oh, no. So. And I certainly don't want them to have access to my account.
1: No.
2: You're right. Bring the cash.
1: Just cash. Like, if you don't have cash, then just don't stop.
2: I'll grab the appropriate cash, and I'll go.
1: Yeah.
2: I just wish I had more convenience. I wish it was closer to me.
1: I understand. Yeah, because on your side of town.
2: I can't just get out and go find that. you know, every now and then I have a hankering for a paletta. Ain't nobody riding their bike by my
1: house.
2: Dude,
1: they sell sweet bread in a truck in my neighborhood.
2: Ain't nobody pulling up and selling a bag of conchas at my front door.
1: Yeah, we do have a paletta man, too. The regular standard ice cream man, right? And then we do have occasionally it's a minivan that has a big old box in the back with just sweet bread. You can see the pink and you know, the yellow. And
2: do they make it at home?
1: I don't know. It's probably, you know what? It's probably yesterday's bread from a bakery.
2: I'm down if you want to buy it. I just wish I had ready. So for me, I got to load up and drive 45 minutes to go get good gear.
1: It's all about the hustle, man.
2: Well, I'm gonna have to get the, because you don't want to be there after sundown.
1: Nah.
2: You never know.
1: Who's in a, I'm just who's saying. In a car staking you out.
2: I'm from there. I don't live there.
1: Or but, if they have a drone.
2: So do you think FM 78 is the best place to go?
1: The times that I've went, I've seen the carpet grass. I've seen two tables with spur stuff. And during Easter, there were tons of people with baskets, right, over by the Chick-fil-A. And on the other side, going towards Wagner High School, in the parking lot of Walmart, there were some people there. But I think they got run off.
2: doing business where they shouldn't be.
1: Yeah.
2: I have seen my fair amount of swag, the shirts. I've seen some good ones. I've seen a fair amount.
1: Yeah, they're all AI shirts now.
2: They're all AI.
1: Cool.
2: So the art's almost too good. I like the hand-drawn versions. Yeah. But I've seen some good Alien Wimby shirts that I hadn't seen it, you know, with a Nike logo.
1: Word of advice, if you wear a large, buy extra large.
2: Oh,
1: if you wear extra large, buy 2XL.
2: Those things are going to shrink up like a dish rag.
1: But I have proof of it, and I'll wear the shirt that shrunk on Monday.
2: So I think this weekend, especially this afternoon, I'm going to go on the hunt. I think I'm going to head down because I think I'm going to go try out Marbach. Somebody, more than one, has reached out and said Marbach's the new hot place right inside of 410.
1: Yeah. Mm-hmm.
2: Toward Jay, somewhere in there is supposed to be. And if anybody on the brigade bar can affirm that, let me know. Or if you can affirm that, no, Military and Roosevelt right there by Bud Jones is the place to go. That's where I thought I would be going.
1: That was a place I saw. And there were three different sets of, I guess, table tents. And you would think it was like some kind of huge sale. Like there was a lot of people at the time when I went.
2: I'm going to go sell some overly loud lawn implements. Evidently, those are important now. You need those for the honking.
1: I want to take my blower.
2: I'm going to go take my air blower and my my impact drill.
1: Yeah.
2: Just hang out the side.
1: I still couldn't believe that, man. But
2: dude just hung an air blower, just a leaf blower out the side of his car.
1: Yeah.
2: Ripcorded it, got it going, it's gas powered, and that was his noisemaker.
1: That was the noisemaker.
2: That is the most puddle thing we will ever see again. If we don't, we all need silver and black air blowers, just leaf blowers. We come to cheer and clean up.
1: Yeah, to blow the confetti.
2: We're here to cheer, clean up the peanuts and the confetti and leave. We're a tidy crew. We're going to rip this place down and then blow it off
1: and
2: on the side.
1: Blow
2: it off over to the side of the road. Because that's how we roll. We party with a purpose. We leave clean. 8:45 tip, find out the place to be and get there early. You think we're going to get it tonight?
1: Yeah, I think we will. I think we will. By how much? You think it's going to be a blowout or it'll be a close one?
2: A good number. We'll get closer. This is one of those things where you know going into it that you have to survive the first 8 or 9 minutes of just absolute bedlam. You know the crowd's going to be on fire. The intro's going to be nuts. There's going to be explosions and lights, and it's going to be all fire. All you got to do is you don't have to put the fire out. Just let it burn out. You don't have to be understand that there might be a couple 6-day points that just happen.
1: Yeah.
2: Just know it's coming and react. And that's a broad scale thing. On the X's and O's kind of things, there's two ways to go about this. I've seen some coaches, when you know you're going into an environment like that, that will go in and literally not let the other team do anything. Commit some fouls. Stop momentum from the get-go. Shut the crowd up. Make them cheer made free throws instead of made threes. Hesitate. Get everything kind of off kilter so you throw them off just enough where they don't know what to do with all of that kinetic energy they've got built up, all that nervous and excitement. They're not ready to – they can't use it because they're standing at the free throw line. They're standing around watching refs call out numbers and shots and fouls. You can go that route, or you can try to match that intensity and cause the mistake. You can go as fast as they're going. You can press the pace. You can do everything and use that momentum for yourself. You can go one of two ways. I don't know which way I would go. I don't want to use fouls, I can tell you that. And I know what was effective before. I would go out and, if it was me, press this thing, man. We're going to use eight dudes, nine dudes tonight. Everybody tie the shoes on tight. Everybody going to be in for 5-minute spurts, and I need everything you got when you're in there. And run, run, run. Possessions matter. I can bank on a couple of things. I know that De'Aaron Fox plays so much better when he's effective in the first quarter. When he can get going early, he just sees things and plays with much more momentum than normal. He's not a very good reactive player. Dylan Harper, on the other hand, seems to be the bigger the moment, the calmer and more collected he is. So I like him with the ball later. But I want to put the ball in De'Aaron Fox's hands in the first quarter like we did the other night. Go make some good decisions. Go match them with the energy, knowing that theirs is going to run out eventually. Eventually, that crowd momentum is going to slow down, and they're going to have to play basketball. That's what happened to the Spurs. They fed off that early momentum, but eventually it ran out, and the energy wasn't there. And before you know it, you're in a tussle. And before you know it, you're down by 8 points. Now, the Spurs managed to bring it back, but the fact is, as cool and collected as Minnesota was in game two, the Spurs found that about midway through the second quarter, they just looked like they had run out of energy. And they fought back in the fourth, but it made it so much more difficult. We got about 80% of perfection from Wimby. We got a lot of team game, a lot of in the paint, this is who I am. But we haven't seen an effective jump shooting Wimby yet in this series. I get the sense that a change of scenery is going to help. I just hope it's not a volume thing. I hope it's not go out and take 5, 6, 7, 8 threes like we saw in game one, even if they're feeling good. We know what works with him. I think you come out, the Spurs hit hard, hit fast, and let the possessions take care of themselves. I would even risk a turnover or two just to keep Minnesota moving, keep them active, because they just don't have the depth. And the guys, they do come in, when they do bring in their bench players, they lose so much defensively. They lose so much frontline protection when Gobert goes out. They lose so much defensively on the edges when they lose McDaniel. When McDaniel is not in there, my goodness, the game just changes and gets so much easier for the Spurs because they don't have to deal with the size on the top or down in the paint. But when you go watch the game tonight, you better get there early. Hey, we got news outside of the world of sports. We've got more NFL news to talk about. And I let down a promise, Vic.
14: Wow.
2: Coming directly back.
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14: 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Go ahead.
2: The Rangers are taking on the Cubs tonight. This is your opportunity to be in the Double Dong Challenge. Pick your favorite Ranger, one you think is going to hit a home run. If he hits one, you get free tickets to a game. If he hits two, you get two. Be caller number five. Caller number five going to get themselves an opportunity to go see the Rangers with a hotel or just with tickets. Either way, we'll be right back. You're on 94.1 San Antonio Sports Star.
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4: Good morning. We are working a few stalls at I-10 westbound at Callahan, another at 35 northbound Nogalitos, just south of downtown, and 410 northbound approaching Benz Engelman. Now, all of these stalls are off to the shoulder, so your main lanes are getting by. 1604 northbound, Calabria to Bandera, a little bit of a delay. Also a bit sluggish, 1604 westbound O'Connor on over to Stone Oak Parkway. But pretty much for the most part, as you head out and about, we are in good shape. I'm Debbie Alcacer, KTSA, Times Saver Traffic.
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0: Skrillex, who's one of the artists.
1: Weekend one of ACL. We got the lineup released.
0: Yep.
1: Skrillex is one of the headliners. It's time for the annual, this lineup sucks.
0: Yeah.
1: I can't remember the last time where everybody was like, man, I cannot believe how good ACL is going to be.
0: Yeah, it's like they made it. They just did it right.
1: Someone
2: always complains.
1: You know, Kings of Leon, so they got the old guys.
0: Yeah.
1: There's always an old guy band.
0: There's 21 Pilots.
1: 21 Pilots. Yeah. So you got the 21 Pilots, Kings of Leon. Well, I saw one other older band in there.
0: There's Chainsmokers.
1: Chainsmokers. So I'm going through this list, and you see.
0: Yeah, Natasha Bedingfield.
1: Yeah, that's one that I recognize. And then there's all these other bands I've never heard of. The Underscores, the Fancy Hey Goods.
0: There's Paris Paloma.
1: Paris Paloma, the Damaris Bojar.
0: Asleep at the Wheel.
1: And then Asleep at the Wheel. How did they end up in this mix? But sure, I guess they were off that weekend.
0: Know. So how many bands is that?
1: It looks like about 100.
0: Yeah.
1: I mean, it's your typical lineup. I'm moderately interested. I'd go pay the money to go see.
0: Yeah, that'd be kind of cool.
1: The Chainsmokers and Kings of Leon.
0: The thing is, when you look at the flyer, I think the list about maybe 40 or 50 bands, and on the very bottom it just says and more.
1: And there's so much more. So much more. October the 2nd. This is the first weekend. Now, it's going to be essentially the same for the 2nd, but there's always those slight changes.
0: Yeah.
1: Any desire? When was the last time you've been to just a show, but like a total festival?
0: Actually, it was an ACL, I think, what was it? 2018, maybe? 2017?
1: Who was headlining? Was that one of the...
0: I don't remember. It seemed like
1: two or three years in a row, we had the same headliners.
0: I remember one year that rap artist Sheck West was highlighting, but he had beat up his girlfriend and nobody liked him at the time or something.
1: You know,
0: like that.
1: My youngest son's birthday is the right around the first weekend of October every year. So we've been giving him ACL tickets for his birthday since, you know, he was in middle school, basically. So I started going along with another friend to all these ACLs with them.
0: Okay.
1: And, you know, they were always going to see. You know, I didn't know who they were, and they were. I forget the guy that's also an actor that was in the show Community. Childish Gambino.
0: Oh, okay.
1: So I remember going to see Childish Gambino in front of like 50 people before he
0: blew up. Yeah.
1: So that I was going, and I would find new bands because of them. Now I don't have a guide. I don't know who to go look for. I don't even know where I would find any Rum Jungle stuff. Who's this?
0: Chainsmokers.
1: Oh, yeah.
0: Yeah, this is familiar.
1: See, I would go. This is an appropriate. See, they need to have an old folks section where the Kings of Leon play and Chainsmokers come out.
0: I love the Kings of Leon. Yeah.
1: Yeah.
0: Kings of Leon is good.
1: They put on a great show, but, you know, by the time they come on, I've been there for about 12 hours. Let me relax. Let me kick back.
0: Yeah.
1: And go with the flow of the show. So we have like an adult section. I guess that's called the VIP area.
0: Let's see, what else do they have in there?
1: I go to ACL lately for the food.
0: Oh, yeah.
1: Food.
0: Lord. Remember Lord?
1: Oh, yes.
0: From Royal. She's saying what? Yeah. Royals? Yeah.
1: But has she done anything since that?
0: Nah, that I know of.
1: I hope at some point. The first weekend's already sold out, but it always sells out fast.
0: Yeah. Let's see. I'm looking through the list here. Hey, Rebecca Black's going to be there, the Friday girl. I'm serious.
1: You're kidding.
0: Nope. I'm looking at the list. See, 1, 2, 3, 4, 5, 6, 7, 8, 9, 10. Like
1: so
0: 11 rows down.
1: She better be performing Friday night.
0: Yeah. And let's see, who else?
1: Cure for Paranoia will be there.
0: Yeah, they have.
1: Yeah. Suki Waterhouse, Amel and the Sniffers.
0: Sweet.
1: Now, I'm not sure I can say this band name. It is spelled FC. UKERS.
0: Okay, that's good enough.
1: Yeah, that'd be hard to get away with.
0: Yeah. I don't want to practice.
1: Hunks and Punks?
0: Maybe.
1: We used to play a game. Steve Aoki. I know him. He's the one that throws the cakes,
0: that's
1: right?
0: The cakes, yeah.
1: I've seen him.
0: Big Pokemon fan.
1: Really?
0: Yeah. Oh, huge.
1: He was just at the Super Bowl. I saw him do something at the Super Bowl. So he's sold out. He's not what he was. Who's this?
0: No, this is still Chainsmokers.
1: All right, that's enough of that.
0: Yeah.
1: So there you go. Your ACL lineup is there. Who is I feel like I should know Rufus Du Sol. They're headlining, but I've never heard of this band. I've heard of Charlie XCX. I've heard of 21 Pilots, Lorde, Skrillex, yeah. Kings of Leon. The XX, I don't know who they are either. Or is that the 1010?
0: Let me see.
1: See, we're not in the demo anymore. That's just too bad. That's in Zilker, October the 2nd through the 4th, and the 9th through the 11th.
0: Yeah, I think he's a DJ.
1: Oh, it's a DJ. Yeah. Now, one of the new things to shows that, I say new, that I've seen over the last, six, 7 years, is the silent dance party where everybody puts on the headphones.
0: Yeah, those.
1: You have three or four different channels.
0: I've DJed a couple of those, actually, in my time. And it's nice and quiet.
1: If you've never seen it.
0: No, it's very quiet.
1: It's worth pulling up a chair and watching.
0: Yeah.
1: Because what they do is, if you haven't been there, you go and you buy an extra ticket when you're inside, and you get headphones. And in the headphones, were there three channels?
0: Mm-hmm.
1: And you can choose the channel to hear the music. So everybody's listening to slightly different music, but they're all dancing
0: at the same
1: place. And
0: you're not all listening to the same thing.
1: Yeah, it's chaotic to say the least, and quiet.
0: It's very
1: unnervingly
0: quiet.
1: So.
0: Yeah,
1: very odd watch. Worth the price of admission.
0: It's so quiet, you can hear the sniffing going on in the bathroom.
1: Oh, you can hear the people that are like kind of halfway no lyrics, that kind of halfway nothing. So it's like you're watching a bunch of deaf people dance, where you just hear like, very unique setting. This part of the fun of that ACL offers, that in the $19 waters.
0: Ugh. Yeah, I don't think I can afford to go on that type of budget right now.
1: Well, you know, there's age that kind of gets in my way, too. Hey, we're going to close up the show. Let's talk about things that actually happen outside of the sporting world, and we're going to give you every opportunity to win money with your gambling habits when we give you the Daily Lines. Those are just around the corner, and we're going to give that to you next. It's the Morning Huddle here on 94.1. 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
10: In the NBA last night, both series are now at 2-0 as the Pistons took care of the Cavs easily 107-97. Cade Cunningham had 25 points and 10 assists in the win. Also, the Thunder beat the Lakers 125-107. They're up 2-0 as well. The board continues. The Spurs and the T-Wolves get back to work tonight as the series is now shifted to Minnesota. Tip-off is set for 8:30 and will be televised on Prime Video.
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0: They're coming. October the 2nd. Kings of Leon going to be at ACL. I've been roaming around. See, they have to offer these bands because we're the ones with money.
1: Oh, yeah.
0: We're the only people that can afford to go see them. You have to be of some financial status.
1: Can't forget about us.
0: Because my demographic, we got the cash. You better bring a band I want to see. You know that I can use somebody. Do you know what Canvas is? The software? Have you heard of Canvas?
1: Mm-mm.
0: If you've got kids that are in school, whether they're in middle, high school, or in college, Canvas is kind of an educational software that is used for like assignments and testing.
1: Oh, it's I know what you're talking
0: about
1: now.
0: Broad.
1: I get it.
0: Okay, think back when you were in high school or you were in college, mm-hmm. and you had a big test, and it was going to be hard, and you were hoping somebody might, you know, maybe somebody will call in a bomb threat. You know, somebody will hopefully pull the fire alarm and we have to leave the school. We don't have to take the test. We'll get a 24-hour reprieve. Got it. I guess the modern version of that, apart from actually doing that, is hacking into Canvas. Evidently, Canvas crashed either yesterday or the day before. And universities and high schools and educational institutions, let's say, across the country can no longer, they can't do business. So, like at UTSA, they had to cancel finals or postpone finals while they got this fixed. And this is going across different schools. I heard it happen at Incarnate Word University. I'm sure it's happened other places. So everybody's crashing in, getting ready to take

0: finals or getting ready to turn in last-minute assignments over the last couple of days and can't. It's the ultimate fire drill. It's the,
1: wow.
0: Everybody, yeah, Canvas crashed across the country. According to the company, the data was exposed, names, email addresses, student ID numbers, private messages between users, all are out there.
1: Ouch. Yeah, that's not too good, man.
0: 275 million records appear to have been leaked. And Shriner University confirmed that they had a platform outage as well. Northside ISD released a statement that they were dealing with a security breach.
1: I put my money that it's a 14-year-old.
0: Oh, yeah, just a couple of angry 14-year-olds that didn't want to come in and take their...
1: Like some young Sheldon somewhere.
0: Yeah, somewhere just crashed the entire system. I don't know what's worse. Dealing with this, which this seems so much easier. Canvas, what I've seen students get to go through than apart from what we did.
1: Uh-huh.
0: I mean, the height of technology with us, the height of technology was the Scantron and a number 2 pencil. That was it.
1: Smelling the runoff paper,
0: oh,
1: right?
0: If you're of an age where you got mimeographed paper.
1: I love that.
0: That was the height of technology at that time, where the papers were slightly damp and still smelled of some sort of toxic chemical that gave you just a brief rush, as like a popper.
1: As weird as it sounds, whenever they said, here's a pop quiz, we knew we were getting it on that paper.
0: Teacher had just run it off. Had just mimeographed it.
1: Oh,
0: well,
1: man.
0: Canvas is out. So everybody got a couple of days to prepare as it completely crashed. There's a Dateline upstate New York. A couple of hikers hit the Adirondacks going out for a weekend to commune with nature. And anybody who's ever been up in those upper mountains, it's if you've The Last of the Mohicans, if you ever saw that movie, this is the country that these two hikers set out to go commune with nature. There were three that went out. They're hiking the Adirondacks, and they'd been out for about 9 hours. This is a report coming out of North Elba, New York. A state forest ranger took a call last Saturday about a hiker who had reportedly died on Cascade Mountain, which is a popular peak up there in the Adirondacks. So the park rangers, of course, scrambled help. You know, they're going to go see who fell. And as they were scrambling for help, the hiker who had died called the park rangers as well and said that his other partner had died, that the other hiker had indeed fallen off of Cascade Mountain. He was fine. It was the other one, the one that had called the rangers the first time, who had died. It was at that moment that the park ranger realized that all three hikers were tripping balls.
1: On what?
0: Well, they'd taken a fair amount of LSD and hallucinogenics and gone out on their hike, and all three had assumed the other had died.
1: That's smart.
0: And they all called the park rangers saying the other ones had died. Like, who died? No, he's on the other line. He's saying you died.
1: Yeah. And you're saying he died?
0: You said he died? No, he's fine. Are you fine? I think I'm dead, sir. The rangers quickly determined the hikers were in an altered mental state, according to the agency.
1: Okay.
0: The supposed dead person had, in fact, called and was not injured. The rangers quickly found the hikers and escorted them to an ambulance, which took them to the hospital and brought the third, the dead one, to the campsite, who was then allowed to clean up the gear and carry on. So the moral of the story, kids, is if you're indeed dead, call the park rangers. It's okay.
1: Yeah, you're good.
0: If you think you're dead, go ahead and call the park rangers. Let them know that you're dead.
1: You're dead, yeah.
0: And tell the park rangers that your other hikers are also dead.
1: And
0: if all three will call it and say you're dead, you're going
1: to
0: be all right. It's those little helpful ticks and tricks that I learned as a Boy Scout. If I'm ever out hiking, tripping balls, and I think I'm dead, go ahead and call the rangers and let them know. It's the best way to get yourself arrested, quite frankly. And all three, I have all posted $1,000 bonds for doing drugs in a public place. That's just how we commune with nature on our way out. There are, and by my count, two basketball games today. two basketball games tomorrow. Two more on Sunday. All of which have lots of money to be wagered upon. Ways, avenues to make your money. I think we have the answer to that. And we're going to give that to you on the other side. We are going to offer you the daily lines. You can use them for whatever you see fit. We're going to close the show out the right way with dollars. Hold on tight. Daily lines in the close-up shop. Coming around a bend, this is the Morning Huddle here on 94.1 San Antonio Sports Star.
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0: Victor Brown leading us home. I'm Rob Thompson. AJ will be home. We'll be back on Monday. Spurs tonight at 8:30. Got a game before. Got the Spurs. Got basketball tomorrow. Got lottery on Sunday. You got two games. Spurs are going to play about 6:30 there in Minneapolis. Should be a full and exciting weekend. Big plans, Vic? Going to be searing any meat? Going to have a steak?
1: No, I'm just hoping I don't get any more sick. So I think I'm going to probably just rest today, and then if not, if it doesn't rain or if it's not too bad, I'll work outside this weekend.
0: I think the best thing for you is some seared meat. Yes. I think you need some.
1: Oh, I could go for that.
0: Flash fried,
1: thick ribeye,
0: big steak on a Sunday afternoon. I think would be very appropriate
1: in the with a bunch of garlic house. Butter.
0: Yes. Nom, nom, nom, nom, nom. Well, you know the old saying is Vegas knows. It's time to give away some money. Let's chase some money. Let's do the daily lines.
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0: You know, it's the Spurs-Timberwolves tonight. Historically, if the underdog is going to pull off the upset in a series, Game 3 is a must-win. If you're the underdog, and it doesn't matter what happened on the first two, unless you're already down 0-2. Yeah, but yeah. If you split, and you're coming home, and you're the underdog in this series, to win the series as an underdog, you have to win Game 3. And even if you... you lost game four. You still held on to it, and you're at least going back home or going back on the road even. It now becomes a three-game series. That's the best thing you can hope for if you're the underdog coming into it. So the Spurs know that this is the game. If one, it feels like, oh, you get it and you even things up, and then you just let home court take care of itself. But when you win game three, and you were down, and you even the series up, and you take home court back, and you get yet another game four. You get the team in game four. The hardest thing to do in sports is to close a team out on the road, on their home court. If you can get game three, you get game four. It's not a closeout game. You go home, there's still a little hope left. It can still go back 3-1 if you're the underdog, if you're the T-Wolves, and still hold out some kind of hope. And then you get let home court take care of it, and you get two to make one. If you lose game three, if Minnesota wins game three, then the Spurs have to get the four, and then they have to get the five. It makes it so much more difficult. The line coming into the night before, the last game, was what, 14.5? I mean, everybody expected a Spurs rebound. They didn't expect the 40 points or whatever to end up. We sit right now with the Spurs, their 4.5-point favorite. The total sitting at 216.5. I think that is woefully low.
1: Yeah.
0: I think that is very low. Not that there's not going to be a lot of missed shots and a lot of defense played. I think there's just going to be a lot of possessions. I think both ways. I think when Wimby blocks a shot, that speeds possessions up. And when the Spurs run off of fast or made baskets, when they fast break like they did before, that means more possessions, more buckets, more scoring. So I like the over for sure. The money line sits at 160 plus 165. I tell you, my gut says Spurs win this thing. My gut says it's tight. I don't like the spread, but I do like the over and under. I think it is going to be tight. And 4.5 is probably right in there, which makes me want to stay away. I would bet the Timberwolves, if you're going by the quarter, I'd bet them in the first quarter. If you just want to go straight up on the first quarter. I do think just first quarter momentum. Now, I don't know where I'd go after that. But first half, I would. If you feel like the Spurs are going to win, I might take them in the half. But I feel like first home game against the Spurs with Wimby in town, that arena is going to be absolutely gonzo bananas. So weather the storm, make your way through it, and get where you need to go. That's the Spurs tonight. Again, the game will be broadcast on the Prime Network, if you're looking for it. We get the Knicks and 76ers. It's a 2-0 lead by the Knicks. Man, Nick fan has – they're reading an awful lot into the last win. They're reading a whole lot into a win against a Philadelphia team that didn't have Embiid. Now – it wasn't like Philadelphia played poorly. They were up in New York and got beat. I don't think that New York is as good as they think they are. That doesn't mean I don't think they're going to win tonight. But they were talking about that was a great playoff win, a championship caliber win is what I heard Knick fans say. Well, you played a flawed team, minus what is, when healthy, a top 20 player, and when not, they're very different. Now, the good news is, if Philadelphia knows they don't have Embiid, they play a lot better than when they think they have Embiid and he doesn't play. The problem is, I don't know if they know whether they're going to have Embiid tonight. He's dealing with an ankle, he's dealing with a knee, he's dealing with the appendicitis. The line sits right now at 1.5. That's basically a pick 'em. I think the Knicks are going to lose this game. I think Philadelphia wins the game. I like the money line. It's minus 118 sitting for Philadelphia. When Philadelphia just lines up their five on New York's five, Philly has a pretty good shot at it, as long as they stay in it and make their shots. Once you start getting into bench help and that kind of stuff, then the Knicks have an edge. But if Philly can run with them and they can get those three scores moving, I do think they're going to keep it close and get at least one. And like we said, to the underdog, and you have any prayer at all, even down 0-2, you have to win game three. So I think Philadelphia treats this almost like a closeout and goes in, much like San Antonio, and wins a game that they actually have to get. That will translate again on Sunday. The game's tomorrow. I don't know how you go against Oklahoma City on any number. Whatever the spread is, you take Oklahoma. Whatever the totals are when we finally get the closeout, I just don't see any possible way for the Lakers to find a way to stay even kind of close, unless there's some kind of miracle Willis Reed moment coming from Luka. We've seen all that the Lakers can do. Redick has coached as good and brought as good a game plan as he can. He got his guys open. They're just not into it. And Oklahoma City, by the numbers, is so absolutely ridiculously good. Any money you put on the Lakers better be individual stats. I don't see them covering. I don't see them winning. I don't see them coming home or going back to Oklahoma City. I think they're going to get swept, and it's going to end on Sunday afternoon. And I think I would bet according to that. The Rangers are heading up to play, are playing the Cubs today after getting just completely boat raced yesterday by the Yankees. It was 9-2. They're coming in at the Cubs are -136. We got an over-under total at 8.5. Run line at -1.5. You're crazy if you don't go with the Cubs.
1: Right.
0: They're hot. They're playing well. The Rangers, they got Rocker up tonight. Brown will be up for the Cubs. Take the Cubs at -143. I take every bit of the Cub money every way possible. I do the same way following the Yankees. They get the Brewers, a much more difficult proposition. Freed will be up. They're at -143. The money line says started at 131 to tell you where they're going. We're online at -1.5. I think the Yankees stay completely hot. I don't know why I'm going to leave it off at the Yankees. We do have the Astros coming, but I'm tired of talking that. Yeah, all right, Vic. Yeah. We managed to squeeze 2 days out.
1: Yeah.
0: Anything to say for yourself?
1: Well, I was just hungry, and I just feel weird. And I know it's not allergy, so I hope I get over it, because nobody likes being sick.
0: Do us a favor, check out his artwork. Yeah. Our daily YouTube skin looks spectacular.
1: I was working on it in the garage, right? Yeah. Quote unquote.
0: it does. It's a new piece of artwork. It's like a savable trading card.
1: Yeah.
0: It changes every day.
1: Yeah.
0: Make sure you're going to check that out.
1: Yeah.
0: And tonight, if you are looking for a worthy place to view the Spurs game, I cannot recommend highly enough the Rue Pub. The boys are going to be out at the Rue Pub for their usual game day preparation. That gets going at 2. They'll go off the air at 6. I just got a text from Pledge. It looks like a lot of the guys, including myself, will be hanging out at the Rue Pub. So come out and join us and watch a spectacular basketball game. Don't forget, Sunday, if you haven't done what you need to do, is Mother's Day.
1: Mm-hmm.
0: It is Mother's Day, so act appropriately.
1: Yeah, just make sure you let them know what meal you want them to cook.
0: Well, there's some of us out there that don't get to celebrate Mother's Day with their mamas, so those that do, go hug them a little bit closer, because
1: my mama's been gone for a while, but so we still think about her.
0: We will think about our mamas this weekend as we get ready for the Spurs game on Sunday. Folks on Southwest Military, remember your mama's watching.
1: Yeah.
0: Just pace yourself now.
1: Are you giving Mother's Day discounts? I mean, yeah, nomás, what was it? If it's $20 or 2 for $25,
0: yeah,
1: or
0: the t-shirt. One for 15, 2 for $20.
1: Yeah, there you go.
0: That's what.
1: Let's do that.
0: 1 for $15, 2 for $20. Mother's Day special. But hey, military drivers, keep the gas cans at home. You can leave the lawn implements at home. Go.
1: Yeah,
0: go
1: gas home. Is too much right now for you to be tiddling in la calle. Déjalos.
0: Don't waste that. Celebrate appropriately so we can continue to do such things. And hopefully, we have two rounding celebrations: one tonight, one on Sunday, as the Spurs get at it. I want to thank everybody for hanging with us. We bid AJ a welcome back on Monday. In the meantime, y'all stay safe, San Antonio. We'll see you at the Root Pub tonight. Go Spurs, go.

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14: Well, how he's responding is how he always responds, which is nothing bothers the guy. He's pretty unflappable.
2: He's in their midcourt for series, slicing left, steps back, fires, he wants three straight away. Give it to him! Cha-ching, a Thunder Money Ball! The reigning MVP has his say, and 20 tonight.
14: We did a great job just staying present, sticking together. We got contributions from everybody. It was great.

0: ESPN app. Sirius XM Channel 80. Watch ESPN as well. I'm Randy Scott here in Bristol, Connecticut. He is David Dennis Jr. down at the Southern office, right? You're the regional manager, not the assistant.
1: My wife is in this house, so I am the assistant to the regional manager for sure of the Atlanta offices of David Dennis Esquire, Journalistic Services of Atlanta.
0: That's it. Okay. You might need like a business envelope.
1: Yeah, the acronym. We got to work on the acronym.
0: Let's find one. Absolutely find one. 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I apologize to Bubba. I apologize to Mikey, Outsider Mike, Smoke Break Mike. I apologize to David. I came in, I was running hot.
1: Hot, real hot.
0: Came in here with some Sports Center obligations after SC Plus, which you can see on Disney Plus. And I was like, guys, I'll be there. I promise I'll be there. But this campus is deceptively big.
1: Yeah. And of course, people stopping you, shaking your hand, wanting to talk to you. I know how it is.
0: That's not even the case.
1: I know what it is.
0: That's not even the case. But you would know if you ever came to visit.
1: I was there. You guys not there when I was there in February after you told America that we would be hanging out together. Also, a little production note. We're doing a little producing on the air right now. I can't see you on Teams. It's showing. It's the camera's pointed directly at the ceiling right now.
0: Yes.
1: So I'm talking to the light. I'm talking to the light right now. I always feel like I'm talking to a heavenly body when we speak. And now is what it looks like. Looks like a light is talking to me.
0: This guy in Bristol is so full of himself. He considers himself the Lord, and he is just pointing his camera toward the light. No, I fumbled that as soon as I picked it up. By the way, can you see Bubba's Teams picture?
1: I see Bubba's Teams picture. This is great radio. We're telling people things that they can. It's giving
2: it's a great picture.
1: It's a bulk because Bubba, you've been here for what, 20 years, right?
2: Correct. This is the picture I had as of my first day as an intern when I was 20 years old.
0: Oh my! So are we talking like 05, 06? When is this? 07, maybe?
2: 2005. So that was June of 2005.
0: Wow. Okay.
2: I scrolled right in.
1: I didn't know you could make that picture digital. I don't know how that happened.
2: It's tough to even see, but I have an earring, which you can barely.
1: Whoa! There's an earring going on.
2: And I got a little goatee. I got the goatee action going.
1: Yes.
2: There. So yeah, it is straight out of 2005.
1: You look like a backup linebacker on Friday Night Lights.
0: Yeah, you look like Texas is Forever. You look like there's a beer bash at the Moon Tower, right?
1: There you go.
0: Party at the Moon Tower.
1: With a smoking hot bowl cut.
0: Got 6 kegs. Be there.
2: I mean, it's not really a bowl cut. It does look like a bowl cut. But
1: it does look bowl cutty.
2: It's bowl cut adjacent.
1: You look a little like Gohan there.
0: Where's the golf shirt from? Where's the polo shirt from? Collared shirt.
2: That's a good question.
0: I'm going to say Hollister.
2: Yeah, no, probably like Gap or something.
1: Gap.
2: Just something basic. Yeah.
1: Don't sleep on the T-shirt underneath the polo.
0: Visible tee.
1: T-shirt. We're layering the polo.
2: I've always been an undershirt guy.
0: Because you run hot.
2: Yeah.
0: Because you run hot and it's a sweat barrier.
2: What clothes I did wear, which I don't think I think they were gone by then. I love Structure.
0: Me too.
2: Structure was great.
0: I still have a Structure tie.
2: Wow.
0: I have a Navy.
1: Never heard of Structure.
2: Oh, you're cool, missing out.
0: It became Express for men.
2: Correct.
0: But it wasn't
1: before. Okay.
0: It was like jeans, khakis, button down. It was kind of, I don't know, preppy, right? I guess a little bit.
2: On the preppy side, yeah. But not too preppy.
0: Remember Carpenter jeans, dude?
2: Oh,
0: walk around that loop. You're like, am I going to carry a hammer in this loop? I don't know. We're not sure. Back in 2005, that was LeBron James' second year in the NBA. The old man is still doing it as we dive into the Western Conference semifinal series where the Thunder, my analogy is probably going to hit incorrectly, but I look at this as like, it's like Freddy Krueger was given an assault rifle. It's like Jason was given a grenade. It's time for the lead. It's brought to you by Progressive. Keep your career moving forward. 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
0: The monster has a new weapon. It's like a terrifying team got that much scarier because the Lakers had a lead. The Lakers had a second-half lead, David Dennis Jr., and then SGA gets his fourth foul, and he has to sit the rest of the third quarter, and you're like, here come the Lakers. This is how you beat the Thunder. Mm-hmm. And then OKC goes plus 18 with SGA yeah. on the bench, and it was over. And it was over, and not all 18-point playoff wins are created equal, and now the Thunder have two of them consecutively over the Lakers. This one was more defiant. This one was more of a statement. This one was scarier, and this one tells me this series is over, David.
1: Yeah, but still, so the Lakers are up two. SGA has his fourth foul. He goes out. At any point did you think that the Lakers are going to win this game?
0: A one-point halftime lead. They're down three. I believe they were down three when SGA had that fourth foul. And I thought if there was a time, like I wasn't giving up on them at all. Yeah. If anything, like those are all arrows up, right? You got a one basket game, right? A single like 3-pointer would have tied it. And then SGA goes out. I didn't think that they were going to, I didn't think the Thunder were going to lose, but I said, okay, here come the Lakers. And there they went. Because by the end of the third quarter, 13-point deficit, it's over.
1: Here come the Lakers where? Like where? Like what did you like? You know, like there was nothing. I'm watching the game.
0: Yeah.
1: The Thunder up, I think 6 or 7 in the second quarter. Lakers come rallying back. They get a 1-point lead at halftime. At no point was I like, oh. You know, like that didn't happen. Like SGA go, like there was no doubt in my mind we were looking at a double digit win from the Thunder.
0: When were you convinced though? Like what? When were you like, oh, this okay? Put a stamp on it. Here we go.
1: When the game started, like there's nothing here that's indicating to me, like there's nothing here that's indicating to me that the Thunder are having a hard time, that the Thunder are like, you know, like yes, there's a few turnovers here or there, but there was nothing that said that this team was in trouble. The Lakers are giving everything they had. People were playing out of the, Austin Reeves finally had, a great game. Like you were getting sort of the best that you were going to get out of this Lakers team, and they were up one at halftime. And I thought, at best, this may come down to some clutch buckets from SGA, and the Thunder might win by 8. But you still got an 18-point win because mm-hmm. there's nothing that's happening here that makes me feel like we're looking at two teams that should be anywhere remotely close to each other right now. The Thunder playing regular season basketball and winning comfortably.
0: Yeah,
1: but they look like a team that's like coming off a back-to-back. That's like, we'll just, you know, go out there and just win this game without putting all the maximum effort. You know what it looks like? It looks like Thursday night football.
0: Okay.
1: That's what it looks like. It looks like Thursday night football, like the best team against the worst team, right? Like, you know, you've covered these enough times and we've watched these enough times where there's Thursday night football.
0: Yeah.
1: And say like, you know, prime Patriots, right? Tom Brady's Patriots. They'll play Thursday night. They play against the Browns. You know you're going to win, and it may be like a 24-13 game. You know, like where it's like fine, comfortable, and you win, and nobody's hurt, and we move on to the next thing. That's what these feel like.
0: Okay, but the better team wins. In this case, I mean, the best team, the defending champions, the team that won the regular season, swept the regular season series against the Lakers by an average of 29 points a night. Is also getting the benefit of whistles. And not, I'll say this, as somebody who's been critical of the way SGA plays, it's not in that way. It's not necessarily free throw hunting by one of the best in the game to do it. Instead, it's the referees, according to the Lakers, not blowing the whistle on OKC. OKC has been the more physical team. They've been scrappy. They've been pretty much... It's almost like you can call holding on every play, potentially in the NFL. You could also call pass interference on a lot of plays. They're letting them play, and it seems like OKC has gotten that and maybe dictated it, whereas the Lakers are having trouble reacting. I want to get into specifically, this is J.J. Redick, and he's extolling the virtues of LeBron James while also being critical of the refs and not sending his guy to the line last night.
5: Well, he gets clobbered on that one, with Jalen Williams coming over trying to block the shot when he spun baseline on Dort. That was in that stretch as well. LeBron has the worst whistle of any star player I've ever seen. I mean, I've been with him 2 years now. You know, there's, again, the smaller guys, because they can be theatric, they typically draw more fouls, and the bigger players that are, you know, built like LeBron, it's hard for them. But he gets clobbered, and he got clobbered again tonight a bunch. And that's not like a new thing. That's not specific to this crew or, you know, this series. He gets fouled a lot that doesn't happen. I mean, guy gets hit on the head more than any player I've seen on drives, and it rarely gets called. So,
1: well, first of all, Wardell, Stephen Curry gets the worst whistle of anybody in the sport. But that's neither here nor there.
0: Okay.
1: But I think I get it. I get what JJ's doing. Like the Cavs were doing that too. Like everybody come playoff time lobbies for the whistle. I get it. The NBA though, there's a bigger problem here with this series is becoming unbearable. It's just becoming an unbearable series when you talk about, like, one of the reasons I want this to be a sweep is I want this to be over with because I'm tired of it. Like, there is, but the NBA, Adam Silver, Raph should have known this was coming. You have the force of OKC and the whistles and the foul merchant complaints going up against a fan base in the Lakers that is going to hone in on these things and argue about them all across social media while also being a team that traditionally gets the benefit of the whistle, right? So all we're doing, because I found myself last night, I was looking for some, I can't remember what specific play I was looking for, like an Austin Reeves play, right? Just seeing, because I'd seen the highlight, and of course you search on Twitter and the Twitter algorithm's jacked up. Looked up Reeves. Everything was this call, that call, arguing with ref, da-da-da, like everybody back and forth, talking about the refs, and the referees just seemed wildly unprepared for this moment, which is a hard moment to reach, right? It was a hard moment to reach because of all of these forces, but you seem grossly unprepared to meet the moment where you know they're going to be looking at SGA fouls, they're going to be looking at fouls, and you got LeBron, you got JJ, you got Austin Reeves arguing you up and down and having like a rap battle at half court after the game. That I don't understand how that's even possible to happen. It has become like I was never on the Thunder or a hard to watch, like a hard to watch team. This combined with the Lakers, this is impossible basketball to watch.
0: Okay. That's interesting. I've enjoyed the actual basketball. Like I'm not the biggest fan, obviously, of how SGA goes free throw hunting. I don't think he's done a ton of that in this series. I like that he got whistled for four fouls last night, early in the third quarter. By the way, the fourth foul, that's a man card violation. Like he hit Austin Reeves, below deck. You know what I mean?
1: Yeah.
0: Like if this were a Bravo series, that's where he got him. You got him. If you're gonna make it local at OKC, got him in Bricktown. You know what I mean?
1: We're still working on deck SGA stuff, right?
0: We're still working on that. Yeah,
1: we're still workshopping it.
0: But he hit Austin Reeves in the downtown business district, and Reeves goes down, and SGA goes to the bench, and the Lakers were not able to capitalize. And in fact, it was exactly the opposite. And the free throw disparity, like if you're gonna go in the box score and you're gonna be like, hey man, what are Randy and David talking about? It was even. Yeah, this is not a free throw disparity thing.
1: Yeah,
0: because OKC shot 26 of them, and the Lakers shot 21. It was that the Lakers should have shot more because the Thunder were not whistled. Jalen Williams was grabbing Jackson Hayes by the jersey a couple of times, two hands, and that's something that jumped out to JJ Redick in another part of his press conference. But then you go ahead and you ask LeBron, "Hey, what did you see?" And here is LeBron after the game. He doesn't want to dive into the free throw aspect at all.
7: Had opportunities. I think offensively we had some really good looks. Some of them haven't went down. Got into the paint. We've had some turnovers. I don't think today it wasn't that many where it was like careless turnovers. You know, someone just being aggressive and be okay with that.
0: And yeah, the turnovers were an issue. There were 20 of them. And you're like, wait a minute, didn't the Lakers just have a 20 turnover playoff game? Yeah, they've had four of them. They've had the rest of the playoffs have had two. So. You can argue about the free throws, and I'm not saying that there were some fouls that were not called, but you got to protect the basketball.
1: Yeah. Yeah. Your free throws are not a 6-point game, 8-point game. We could talk free throws. It's double digits, man. You're losing by eight. You lost by, you're a minus 36 on the series so far.
0: Yeah.
1: Free throws are not going to make that up. Like, they're being physical with you. The Thunder, are going to hold. They foul a lot. That's just what they are. And you got to adjust to it. You just got to adjust. Foul back. Do what you got to do. Like, the big thing is, yes, it's the turnovers. It's DeAndre Ayton disappearing. It is a lot of these guys looking unplayable and unathletic against this Thunder team. They're just better than you, man. Like, you can argue about the free throws all you want. You're losing to a better team.
0: Meanwhile, a 6-0 start out of the gate to a postseason by a defending champion is up there in some hallowed ground. Lakers of like 0-1 are one of the teams to do that. That's how dominant they've
1: Cavs
0: been.
1: Cavs did it. 17.
0: Cavs did it. SGA, meanwhile, talking about the physicality last night and not necessarily getting into like, hey, blow the whistle or don't blow the whistle. He's just talking about what wins this time of year.
8: Yeah, absolutely. It just makes the game more fun. Like, certain things get let go that usually don't. And it's just basketball at the end of the day. So, yeah, it's just like this time of year is just purest form of the sport and of the game. And I definitely am. I love this form of it for sure.
0: It's the voice of someone who played 28 minutes last night because he was in foul trouble. Less than a week ago, meanwhile, the Pistons season was on the ropes. Is it possible for a Cavs comeback in what's turned into a lopsided series in the East as well? David Dennis Jr., Randy Scott, that's next on ESPN Radio and the ESPN app. All that after this from PayPal. 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
2: Don't hang on to things that have happened in the past and don't look in the future. 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And I thought our guys did that down the stretch.
3: Order is restored in the Eastern Conference, and the Pistons very much looking like a one seed. Winners of five straight in these playoffs. It's ESPN Radio, the ESPN app, SiriusXM Channel 80, as well as your smart speaker. 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He's David Dennis Jr. I'm Randy Scott. 888-SAY-ESPN is the phone number. The Pistons very much looking the part of the top team in the Eastern Conference. Getting a little bit of help, I would say, from one Cavalier in particular, but as he would remind us all, it is a team game. David, the Pistons. The Pistons, Cade Cunningham. The Pistons, Jalen Duren. It's been a balanced breakfast. It's been a balanced attack. Cade Cunningham did have to make a couple of clutch buckets late in this thing to go ahead and make it comfortable for Detroit, but this has been the script now through two games in the Motor City. Early lead, double-digit lead from the Pistons. Cavs claw back. Sometimes they tie it in the second half, sometimes they don't, but they make it close, and then the Pistons just outclass them the rest of the way, and Cleveland turns the basketball over. I don't know what you saw last night, but I didn't see anything from Cleveland that gives me a reason to think they're going to turn it around once the series comes back to Ohio.
4: I don't know what do you got against old people.
3: It's not. I'm an old person, dude.
4: Because I mean, I'm just saying. You mentioned Kate. You mentioned Jalen Duren. Don't mention Tobias Harris is out there just trucking along. Right, like, this dude is like him and Kate are putting up 20 point games together.
3: They are
4: all the time. And one of the reasons Tobias Harris is doing this is because he's got James Harden guarding him, which I think is maybe the Cav that you were alluding to in terms of the guy who's not playing too well.
3: It was. Absolutely was.
4: Because I don't want to throw this word around, but he kind of stinks right now. Like, this dude is playing bad basketball, and this trade is looking like an absolute disaster for Cleveland right now.
3: Okay, we can go macro if you want. We can go with a 10,000-foot view. If the trade got them home court advantage in the first round of the playoffs, right, top four seed, if the trade was impactful in a positive way to get them to that point, was it a disaster? Or are you saying, no, man, this guy was brought here to get us to the Eastern Conference Finals, and anything short of that makes this trade a disaster, especially if the beard is the reason they're losing these games?
4: Yeah, especially because Darius Garland towards the end of the season, that toe looked good. Like, it looked so much better. Like, he was playing well. And, like, if that dude is playing with Cleveland, I think they still get into the four seed. Like, that's what makes it so frustrating. And you watch James Harden. When the reason I was sort of bullish on James Harden here is that his playoff failures, for the most part, have come when he has been the number one guy. Right? Like, he played bad in the finals with OKC, but that was his first finals. We can put a mulligan there. But James Harden, game six, game seven, fall apart when you're the number one guy. And you figure, if you're out here as the number two, even maybe the number three, because of the way Evan Mobley theoretically could be playing, which Evan Mobley deserved, he should send James Harden some edible arrangements, because James Harden being so bad is making Evan Mobley look not as bad. One rebound, inexcusable. But James Harden going out there, putting up 10 points, turning the ball over like he's just learned how to dribble, like having no positive, like, you are still a net negative when your responsibility is not what it was before. Like, that's the problem. Like, you can mitigate some of the negativity if you don't have the ball in your hand as much, and if you're not responsible for the last shot. That's Donovan Mitchell. He gave you 31 points. Mm-hmm. James Harden giving you 10 points, bad turnovers, bad defense. He's not playable, and it pains me to say this because Evan Cohen said this morning, and I hate to agree with anything he ever says, but James Harden is not a guy that you should be playing right now if you're Cleveland.
3: That is a bold statement for a guy who is a future Hall of Famer, for a guy who, you know, was brought here to do one thing. But you're right. I mean, we have a sample size now of seven games against the Raptors. We have two games right now against the Pistons. And four of those games, so this man has played nine postseason games this season. In four of those games, he has more turnovers than made field goals. One of them was last night, four turnovers. three made field goals. And those four turnovers are an improvement over what he did in game one, where he had seven turnovers and six made field goals. He had a couple of those games as well in the Toronto series. So here are these Cavs in the second round. Yes, they're headed home, but also, yes, they're down 2-0. And here's Harden after the loss in game two.
5: I mean, it's me, you know, it's a team game, you know what I mean? So if the ball's moving, you know, we should just comment on the ball moving, we're getting shots, then that's for the betterment of the team, you know what I mean? So just, I think the best thing about it is just getting really, really good shots and then kind of finding a combination of, you know, when to be aggressive and when to, you know, get the team shots.
3: 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As for the Pistons, I guess if you're looking for an Evan Mobley who is in a Pistons uniform, it sounds like it's Jalen Duren, right? Yeah. I mean, he had another 8-point performance last night. He's in single digits. The rebounding numbers have at times been there, and go for double digit last night, you get 10 of them. But Duncan Robinson,

0: quickly.
1: Very Fred Sanford-ish a little bit. But as long as I want to give Tobias Harris his flowers, I just feel like Cade is still the foundation for everything in Detroit. If Cade doesn't get to 25, it's a wrap. The Pistons lose. But he's done it now in five straight games, and all of them in the postseason have been Pistons wins.
2: Especially because he's kind of started a little slow here, and the Cavs seemed to have a plan for him. They were loading up the paint. They were making it hard for him to pinch. And then fourth quarter, he's just like, fine, I'm still going to give you buckets, and I'm still going to figure this thing out. Especially, I think he had, 10 points in the fourth quarter, something like that. He had a really good fourth that really kind of got them over the edge. He played 42 minutes, which is five more than Duncan Robinson and Tobias Harris. So he had the most minutes out there. And, yeah, he's carrying the team, even though Danish Jenkins, who you mentioned, got to give him those flowers because he's one of those guys that when Cade was out was a revelation for Detroit. Like, Jalen Duren was a revelation, but Danish Jenkins looking like a guy who could play real backup point guard minutes was massive as well.
1: No, you're absolutely right. And as for Cunningham, and just sort of speaking to the slow start that you mentioned, yeah, he had 25 points. Yes, he started slowly, but all that meant was he had 12 points in the fourth quarter.
2: Yeah.
1: And as we said, a couple of clutch threes, including a step-back three over poor Max Strus, who in addition to sort of changing his look in recent years and going more bearded, long hair, sort of like, I don't know, like Serpico? That's a dated reference. Yeah. Charlie Day against that board on Always Sunny where he's like linking, like conspiracy theories. Yeah. Only longer haired. And Max Strus was just being run all over the floor. And it seemed like every time I looked up, there was a bucket, in his face. But
2: yeah.
1: Cavaliers down 0-2. They're headed back to the land. The one silver lining, maybe, for this, Mitchell's been consistent, and also the Cavs have yet to lose at home in the playoffs. Every single one of their wins, four of them in the first round against Toronto, all of them came at home. Maybe they feed off of that crowd and something clicks with James Harden at home. I don't know.
2: Yeah, well, we're not even addressing the James Harden part. Like, don't even. I'm giving that no oxygen. I thought that he'd be fine in games 1 through 5 and 6 or 7 where you have the problem. He's treating every game like a game 7, not in the good way. the thing about Detroit is that they don't have this sort of, even though they've won 5 in a row, they don't have this sort of style of play where it's like, we're just going to keep winning games the same sort of way and you have no answer for it. They're going to grit these things out. They're going to gut them out, which they have been doing for most of these 5 games, which lends itself to a little bit of a door opening for, like, I don't look at Cleveland and say they got nothing for Detroit. Like, there is a world where they can win 2 in Cleveland. We come back to a long series. Like, that's just not how Detroit is built. And that's kind of how Cleveland can just get hot. Like, Donovan Mitchell can just start making shots. Dean Wade can start making shots. Strus get hot from 3 and they can win a couple of these games. Like, there is a world where it is 2-2 going back to Detroit. The problem is you have to figure out what to do with James Harden.
1: Yeah, you do. And I don't know that you can get to 2-2 by playing him the way that you have so far. But
2: 37 minutes is too much. He's at minus 15. Yeah,
1: that's a Kenny Atkinson problem and not a David Dennis Jr. and Randy Scott problem on ESPN Radio. The NBA playoffs are on ESPN Radio. Catch postseason action on ESPN Radio and the ESPN app presented by Gusto. Oh, I don't care that it's May. I love that music. We hear that NFL music, and it feels a little crispier in the studio as David Dennis Jr. and Randy Scott continue on ESPN Radio. News out of Pittsburgh, Aaron Rodgers is set to come visit the Steelers, his once and perhaps future NFL team. All indications seem to say that he will not only play in 2026, but that he will play, according to the NFL Network's Ian Rappaport, for the Steelers one more time. No agreement between the Steelers and Rodgers at this time, according to what sources tell ESPN. But Pittsburgh is holding its rookie minicamp this weekend, beginning on Friday, and Rodgers is expected to visit the facility this weekend and likely to play for them this coming season. And the why is pretty apparent. I mean, you look at the rest of that quarterback room, David, and it's Will Howard, it's Mason Rudolph, it's Drew Aller. Like, there are young, unproven, or proven to be backup, career backup quarterbacks.
2: Mason They're proven. They're proven. They have proved themselves to be what they are.
1: There's no knock on that. I mean, Mason Rudolph has been serviceable at times. But Rodgers certainly raises the floor and the ceiling a bit for the Steelers, who did use a couple of draft picks on offensive skill position players. So ideally, 12 comes in and spins it around a little bit. And although I guess he's not wearing 12 in the Steel City. But the Steelers have used a different starting quarterback.

0: quarterback. This is a fun one. In their season opener in each of the last five seasons, that's the longest streak for their franchise since 1950. And this is a franchise, David, that has prided itself on an uncanny run of consistency at the head coaching spot, going from Chuck Knoll to Bill Cowher to Mike Tomlin, and that's it. They've had three coaches since we landed on the moon. And now, for the first time in six seasons, they have the same starting quarterback in week one if Rodgers does decide to go ahead and do what sources are telling Ian Rappaport he will.
1: And the quarterbacks that he's had in those, and that the Steelers have had in those 5 years, not exactly murderer's row. You had 80-year-old Ben Roethlisberger couldn't walk, Mitch Trubisky, Kenny Pickett, Justin Fields, and 40-whatever-year-old Aaron Rodgers, who's running this back. This is, I don't understand what Pittsburgh is doing. I really do not understand what they're doing and what they've been doing for the last 2 years. I don't get it. I don't understand why you have hitched your wagon to the Aaron Rodgers situation. Like, why are you so attached to Aaron Rodgers that he is the only dude that you have wanted for 2 years? He's not that good. He's not good enough for that. Like, he is a fine quarterback. He is a middling quarterback. I don't understand why. Like, if you took the stats of Aaron Rodgers and put it on somebody else, why a team would be that attached to somebody to the point where they are waiting with bated breath through the draft, through the offseason, for this dude to show up when he is not proven to be a guy who's going, like, what is Aaron Rodgers going, what is the ceiling that he's going to get you? He's not going to get you over any sort of meaningful hump. You may be back again as a 500 team, but he's not getting you over any hump.
0: Is it his fault, though? Like, I understand this. The skill set is not what it once was. He's not as mobile. I mean, you tear your Achilles at that age, you're not going to be as mobile as you once were. And I think his mobility, both in the pocket and outside of the pocket, was always sort of underrated. Mm-hmm. Maybe not by him. He was proud of it. But he runs fewer times than he did when he was younger. But don't we all? I do notice a hesitancy to let it rip. And that could have been offensive game plan. It could have been the scheme. It could have been the skill position guys. I don't know that DK Metcalf is a deep ball, you know, go and get it. He's still a burner, especially for his size. Mm-hmm. But I wonder also, another year removed from the surgery, a year in a system that is at least something with which he's familiar, right? I mean, get Mike McCarthy as your head coach. They had so much success together in Green Bay. But, you know, the defense is what really, like, I think they bring in Aaron Rodgers last year, they have the highest of hopes for it because they're featuring a defense with TJ Watt. Yeah. You're like, oh, okay, we're still going to be a top 10 defense in the league. And quite frankly, we need it going against, you know, Lamar Jackson and Joe Burrow in our division. But then the defense just falls apart. I was like the 27th best defense in football last year in yards per game allowed. They were, you know, particularly gashed per game on the ground, which is just such not a calling card of Steelers defense. And I don't know that the losing falls on Rodgers. I mean, he was 10-6 as a starter. That's normally enough to get you into the playoffs as it is. So I feel like Rodgers gave them something, especially when you name some of the quarterbacks, the, what'd you say, not murderer's row?
1: Yeah.
0: That they've had, like, forget about box office or name brand. You just get a certain level of consistency and professionalism under center, and hoping that the defense is, I mean, let's say they move up to middle of the pack. Let's say they go from 27th per game in yards allowed to 15th. Is that an extra win or two if Rodgers himself doesn't regress? Which, you know, understandably at age 42 is certainly on the table. I just feel like Rodgers, we need to collectively as a fan base and as people who cover the sport, lower our expectations down to maybe what the Steelers want internally from their guy.
1: Well, but why Aaron Rodgers then?
0: It's cheap. I mean, you're $13.5 million at a position where, you know, the going rate for a franchise guy is $50 million. You know?
1: I guess, but you can get a $13 million quarterback that you know, lets you know in April that he's going to be there next season. You know, like, you can get a $13 million quarterback who's fine, who you don't have to be waiting and you know, having these, like, that's what it is. Like, it's the $13 million quarterback that does, like, $13 million quarterbacks do not have the luxury of creating this level of imbalance. They don't have the luxury of being the type of guys who can make you wait to see if they're coming every year because they have $13 million quarterbacks. Like, okay. That's the thing about the Aaron Rodgers experience I do not understand is why, if this is the value of the quarterback, are you letting him do this? Like, yeah. Because of what he did 10 years ago, he didn't even do that for Pittsburgh. Like, you know, it's like he hasn't done anything for you guys.
0: Yeah.
1: He didn't do anything. Like, yeah. What have you done? Nothing. Nothing. You haven't done anything for this team to warrant being able to say, I'll show up when I show up or I'll be there and I'm not. Like, if any other quarterback at his level, $13 million, said, I don't know if I'll be back. I'll figure it out. You would say, fine. I'm going to go get a draft pick. I'm going to go get somebody else.
0: Yeah, peace. Just like, yes, absolutely. Yeah, we're not in the business of waiting. I think you wait for certain people. You wait if you are in a position of poverty, which they are, the quarterback position. So I feel like it's a confluence of like Rodgers' mercurial personality, which only increases as he gets older. But I think that happens to a lot of people on and off the football field. And it's, you're right. Is he worth the headache? That is something only Pittsburgh can say. I think for you and I, we feel a certain way, but the Pittsburgh Steelers feel another way. Here is Ian Rappaport. Again, it's his reporting that has Rodgers likely to sign with the Steelers, giving the latest on A.A. Rod.
2: I expect if he is going to play for Pittsburgh. And, you know, you're sort of getting to that point where you'd really like an answer. But we're in the same situation we've been, which is that, like, it's Aaron Rodgers. So you don't want to be like, hey, we need an answer, because he might go, no, you don't. And then they don't. Like, they don't. They would like one.
3: He's busy.
2: I would like one. Everybody would like one. But you sort of don't. So when he decides to play football, if he decides to play football, I expect it to be for the Steelers. I expect it to be for the contract where they sort of figured out based on the UFA tag. You'd sort of like it to be before OTAs or at least minicamp, and that's getting to be pretty close here.
0: Yeah, it is getting to be close. It sounds like the answer is going to be yes, but also I think this is probably just the last season you have to worry about this uncertainty, David. Does that make sense?
1: We've been saying this for Aaron Rodgers for years. Years. This dude's been teasing retirement since before the pandemic. Like, this dude has been making us wait and do this for years. Like, it's never going to stop. It's Aaron Rodgers. He lives for this.
0: Yeah.
1: This is what he wants. He wants to make you wait. He wants to do his podcast. This is the Aaron Rodgers experience. And people, and people acting like it's going to be different at any given moment. When he does retire, he is going to still wait to the last minute to tell you he's retiring.
0: It's true. He probably will. I mean, he is an understudy, or was rather an understudy, for Favre for all those years in Green Bay. And I remember Favre, like, when I hear about this dragging out retirement, will he, won't he? That's who I think of. He's David Dennis Jr. I'm Randy Scott. It's ESPN Radio and the ESPN app. Sham, con artist, liar. What does all that have to do with the Toronto Maple Leafs GM? Sound off is next as we continue on Sirius XM Channel 80 and watch ESPN. All that and more with Randy and David after this from the WWE. 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
20: The MJ stuff is so tired. 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Like,
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20: It's so easy and simple, and we don't have any new conversations. It's the same old, same old. What the real conversation is whether or not we're watching the greatest post 40 performance in sports history. I think that's the case with LeBron this year. This is the greatest performance by an athlete over the age of 40 that we have ever seen. And that's no disrespect to all the greats. I'm a huge boxing fan. George Foreman won the heavyweight championship at 45. Ted Williams, I believe, hit 316 at age 41. You know, you look at Nolan Ryan and some of the other greats. There have been a bunch of incredible performances by athletes 40 and over. I don't think we've seen anything like what we witnessed this year with LeBron James. He is the greatest athlete over the age of 40 that we have ever seen on this planet.
22: Hey,
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4: Oh, I thought this might have been Mary J. Blige coming back. 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
4: 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I'm not super dialed in to the goings-on in the great nation of Canada.
5: Well, wait, before we do that, before the pop quiz, really, really pop quiz.
4: Go on.
5: What basketball player is the last two words spoken on this song? Do you know?
4: On this Wu-Tang song?
5: Yeah. Last two words in this song.
4: Last two is Rod Strickland?
5: Rod Strickland, there we go. Wow. I always believed in you.
4: It's Triumph, right?
5: I always believed in you. I knew you had it, Randy.
6: No idea.
4: I would like, I don't know if it's gold embossed, but whatever my invite to the cookout is, I want it. So I can put it on my fridge. Please.
5: Your invite is somewhere. It'll land in the mail sometime in 2014.
4: Just in time. I'm not always privy to what's going on with the Toronto Maple Leafs. I know they have a lot of free time this time of year because they don't generally advance past the first round of the playoffs. Didn't make it this year. But as we begin sound off, Bubba, where would you like to start?
6: Yeah, well, I mean, the Maple Leafs had a rough year. I guess they got the first pick going, though, so they got that. They got the first pick in the draft lottery. But they also now have a new GM. I believe his name is John Chayka. And up in Canada, there seems to be a lot of controversy. So they had their introductory press conference with the Toronto CEO. His name is Keith Pelley. And a columnist up in Toronto was Steve Simmons. And he had a pretty pointed question for Keith Pelley on the hiring of new Leafs GM John Chayka. Let's take a listen.
7: You talk about the due diligence that you did on John prior to hiring him and now hiring him. In the past, say, 3 to 4 days, I have been in contact with about 20 people who work in the National Hockey League, many of whom are prominent names that we would all know. And of the 20 people I spoke to, one was supportive of John's hiring, and the other 19 thought it was a sham, to be perfectly honest. Words were used like con artist, liar, salesman. How did you come to a different conclusion that I was able to come to in a very short time?
8: I must have talked to different people.
4: It's a good answer.
7: Because the hockey world today is astounded by this announcement.
8: Okay.
7: And your response to that?
8: Is we've conducted due diligence, and it was deep due diligence. It was a thorough process, and I'm quite happy with where we've landed.
6: All right, Randy, what do you think of the pressing questions from Steve there and the due diligence that the Leafs did?
4: So what you can't see in that soundbite is that John Chayka is right next to him. So there's a part of me that's like, hey, man, Steve Simmons, if you have something to say, say it to me. I'm right here. Mm-hmm. But then there's another part, kind of gives Simmons credit, where it's like, no, I'm going to ask. The question is for the guy who hired you, not for the guy who was hired. So I'm going to ask this question. I'm not going to do it behind your back. I'm going to do it right in front of you. And then, David, I don't know if you feel also as I do, there's a little bit of grandstanding on the part of the reporter where it's like a little look at me. But it's all fascinating. It made me care about the Maple Leafs in May for the first time in a few years.
5: Yeah, John Chayka, not a great track record.
4: No, but like there are levels to this, right?
5: Yeah.
4: You know, this is like white collar crime and not heinous acts, I think.
5: Well, I would say that like the level of sort of lack of success does not rise to the level of kind of like that type of question, probably. So I get that, but also not that great of a hire, it seems like.
4: Right, yeah. Conduct. He was suspended for a whole season. Conduct detrimental to the league in game. It was discovered Chayka and the Coyotes had conducted illegal pre-draft testing of prospects.
5: Yeah,
4: it's strictly prohibited. Forfeited a couple draft picks. Okay. You know, I mean, this is like within hockey circles. You know, Paul Bissonnette on the TNT broadcast, also Barstool, and sort of a fan conduit for hockey is like, hey, I'm out. He's a he's a lifelong Leafs fan. He's like, I'm out. I'm done with the Leafs after this hire. So this is a visceral reaction. I'm not saying that Simmons' opinion is incorrect. I wonder about the I wonder about the timing. Do we have a quick one, Bubba, that we can get to?
6: We can do a quick one here. Yeah. Let's do James Dolan because he was at the Sphere Entertainment earnings call. Great place. Love the Sphere. Let's give a listen to what he's talking about, the Sphere.
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10: Boy, I'm really tempted to crack a joke here. I guess I will. So SG&A is a great basketball player, and when we get to the finals, I'm sure we're going to beat him. Having said that, I think I'll turn the real question over to Robert.
4: Okay.
5: What's SG&A? Is that like a different thing?
4: Is he jinxing the Knicks? 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

0: favorites because, like everything with Aaron Rodgers, there could be many, many stops and starts. Oh, to the point on money, I do not believe, based on what I know, that the contract is going to hold this up. There has been communication between the Steelers and Rodgers' agent, Dave Dunn. That communication has been positive.
1: Okay.
0: They have talked numbers. They don't have an agreement.
1: All right.
0: Aaron Rodgers has made about $400 million in his career. If he's making 15 or 20, I don't think that that's going to have a great impact on his life. Okay. If Aaron Rodgers is coming back, it's not to make a few extra bucks. It's to go and try to win a championship with a locker room that enjoyed him last year, with a head coach in Mike McCarthy, who's new to Pittsburgh but knows Aaron Rodgers as well as anybody, an offense he's hyper-familiar with. Aaron has to ultimately decide what he wants to do. I believe that this all ends with Aaron Rodgers being the Steelers quarterback. I believe most likely it ends with Aaron Rodgers out there when OTAs get going on May 18th. Does that take place this weekend? Does it take place next week? It is Aaron Rodgers. He is going to decide on his own terms, but not about money, not about, you know, beating each other up over the contract. This is just about Aaron making a full and final decision, a commitment. I'm coming. I'm going to be the Steelers quarterback. He can walk in the door in 3 minutes for all we know, Rich. But right now, no meeting is set, and we continue to wait.
1: Okay. What else is there then? What's in your reporter's notebook or people blowing you up about this team? We're not talking about that team enough. Anything like that? As we're waiting for the schedule, could it be schedule related? You got anything for me there, Tom?
0: I think we're really into now that, you know, the draft is settled. All the free agent movement, in essence, is settled. And there are some big names that are still sitting out there, you know, in free agency.
1: Diggs, right? Diggs sitting out there.
0: Diggs, you know, Tyreek, we don't know if he's going to be ready to play in 2026, right, but he's still a free agent. Debo is still a free agent. Keenan Allen is still a free agent. There's a bunch of running backs, you know, Najee and Eckler both coming off of significant types of injuries. There's a bunch of pass rushers, Von Miller, Cam Jordan. So all those guys, you're at that stage where you're not making the money that you used to, and you're going to have to make a decision. Do you want to play? If so, what matters to you? Do you want to take the most money? Do you want to go to the right spot? Do you want to go back to the team you've always been with? Do you want to try something new? Those can be any time in the next 4 months here, Rich, and we'll see exactly what those directions go. But at this point, now you start to get into, all right, we now know who's on what team. There's no more speculating about the draft, no more speculating other than Rodgers about what quarterback is going where. It's competition time. Yeah, I don't think that there's one at all in Los Angeles. The full anticipation is Ty Simpson waits behind Matthew Stafford, but we'll certainly await Stafford's contract getting done, as well as what he has to say on the subject of the Ty Simpson draft pick whenever that ends up taking place. You've got Las Vegas, obviously, with Fernando Mendoza there. We know what Clint Kubiak has said, that he would like to have a veteran starting quarterback, but there's going to be competition on some level. If Kirk Cousins goes and stinks it up in the preseason, I don't think they're just going to default to Kirk has to be the quarterback, but they are believers in you want to give Fernando time, especially when he's making this significant transition. Out there, you know, in Arizona, barring some wild scenario where Aaron Rodgers all of a sudden ends up in the Cardinals uniform, which I don't anticipate, you know, you're going to have Jacoby Brissett, who from my understanding is still the clear QB1, but he's got Gardner Minshew there. He's got a guy in Carson Beck there that was the first pick in the third round and has won a ton of football games at the college level. That, to me, is going to be a really interesting competition. Obviously, if Aaron doesn't come back, which all indications are that he will, but if he doesn't come back, then in Pittsburgh, it'll be Will Howard and Drew Aller and Mason Rudolph going at it. This is the fun time of year, Rich, because now, again, all the speculation that we've had, let's actually see the guys on the field. Let's actually see how these things begin to play out. And then there's, you know, veteran competitions as well in places like Minnesota and Cleveland, where I know that, you know, everyone has been saying that Deshaun Watson's atop the totem pole. It's May. Let's see where we are come August. This is the part of the calendar where you start to, all right, get past the theoretical phase and see what happens in reality.
1: All right, Tom, you go back. You go do your thing, man. You know, like you tapped out of Tom Pelissero, the civilian, to throw your hoodie on and your hair ready and join us, and I appreciate that.
0: I'm wearing a tuxedo next week just for you, Rich. We're dressing.
2: If you do it, I'll do
0: the
2: it.
0: Nines.
1: What do you call it? Canadian tuxedo? What is it?
2: Canadian tuxedo is all
0: denim. I can do the Canadian tuxedo too. All denim? All right. We can make that happen.
1: You going to any of the T-Wolf games or no? No?
0: Not as of now. We'll see. My kids continue to bug me about it. But those 8:30 Central starts that are actually 8:57 Central starts, a little rough on the kids.
1: Okay, I got it. Have a great Mother's Day with your lovely wife, sir. Enjoy it.
0: Thank you, Rich. Thank you.
1: That's Tom
2: Pelissero. Sorry, brother.
1: That's Tom Pelissero, everybody, right here on the Rich Eisen Show. All right. 844-204. By the way, I shouldn't say this, but I'll say it.
2: Uh-oh. Do it.
1: I knew there was going to be a deal done with the officials. They weren't going to do this. They weren't going to go back to that Fail Mary craziness.
2: That was bad.
1: Game one on probably what, YouTube worldwide again, just like the one I called last year in Brazil. A whole world tuning in at once to see some replacement ref blow it between. And it's not a big game between the Rams and the Niners either. It's never going to happen.
2: Me and Canta Brazil.
1: And because again, the officials wouldn't want to probably, I imagine, go to the brink and say, yeah, we're willing to let the NFL institute something that makes us more obsolete, potentially.
2: Even though Major League Baseball has done that.
1: Well, again, there's a difference between tapping your helmet and immediately calling a ball and a strike that the whole stadium and all the broadcasts can take a look and it's done. The matter's done within seconds, right? The difference between that and, well, we've never had somebody from New York say, that's a hold. Never had that before. It's not an illegal man downfield, you know, where it's a flag here, putting a flag down there. We've never had, you know, that pass interference again. You know what I mean? It didn't make any sense. And I'm glad that it seems cooler heads and smarter heads have prevailed on that front. 844-204-RICH is the number to dial. Our next guest is the PGA commissioner himself. Ladies and gentlemen, Brian Rolapp will be here on the program. I wonder if we'll talk about the LIV Tour with him. Wait a minute. I'm in charge of that. We will. I don't know why I'm doing that. Talking to myself, also during this commercial break. Back with your calls in a sec. Hey, it's Rich Eisen for
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0: Club, 281 in Redland Road. No better place to be to pregame for tonight's big game three between the Spurs and the Minnesota Timberwolves. Oh, man, I'm looking forward to it. I'm Joe Reinagle. He is Jason Minix, and I can't wait.
1: It's game day. It's a Friday, and you're right, the anticipation for tonight's game. After the blowout game two win, series tied 1-1, in Minnesota tonight, 8:30. No better place to be than at the Roo Pub here at 281 in Redland Road. Good early crowd already. And you want to get here. The game starts, several hours.
0: Several hours.
1: But you need to get a table, eat, and be ready to rock and roll.
0: Be lubed up a little bit. I'm talking about alcohol.
1: Oh, okay.
0: Not baby oil.
1: I'm glad you clarified, Brian Engel.
0: Most people would be like, what the hell is he talking about? I mean, you get a few drinks down, a couple of beers, it's going to be a lot of fun. And I tell you what, this place is going to be exciting.
1: Always is for a Spurs playoff game. I am glad of all the traditions in San Antonio after playoff games and during the playoffs. Honking and being at the Roo Pub, and that's part of it, and what it was like here in the Roo Pub, which was a baby bar back then during the championship run, and knowing what it was like, and then we had 7 years of no playoffs, so would it be recaptured? And it is. This place is so much fun, the atmosphere during a playoff game, and of course the honking, which is obviously taking on a new life here in 2026. That's our poll question today on YouTube, which you can access through sasportstar.com or go to YouTube and search out the radio station. Honking after a playoff win. Your three options. I'm heading to Southwest Military after a W, should wait for a championship, or go with it, but do it safely. 60%, it's early, right now say should wait for a championship.
0: Ah, act like you've been here before, huh?
1: Yeah, well, I mean, and again, we've talked about this, and not everybody has been here before. Some people might not be old enough to remember what it was like. But then you see all the different how to celebrate instructions. Like I saw our good friend David Chancellor from News 4 posted on Facebook, although he did tell me over text he didn't create this, but it's great. How to celebrate a Spurs playoff win. Step one, get in your car. Step two, drive to Southwest Military. Step three, honk. That's it.
0: That's it.
1: That's it. Just honk. Don't set your car on fire. There's a picture of a car ablaze with the circle and the line through it. Don't do that. But go celebrate. And I think that's the idea. Whatever you decide to do, go do it. Just be responsible. We were talking yesterday about some of the stuff we had heard, and we said on the air, we had not seen, either Joe or I had seen some of the videos. I have now. That was a little out of control some of the fans, and I tend to always side with the police because, man, that is a tough job in the environment that they're in, but it appeared to be a little excessive there, too. But I get the adrenaline gets going, and they've got to do what they can to take control. We don't need that from our cops or from the fans.
0: Absolutely not. Look, you can go down there and have a good time. You can party. You can honk your horn. You can wave flags. You can, wiggle your butt in the back of a pickup truck.
1: It's called twerking, sir.
0: Whatever you want.
1: It's 2026, and you should not, Joe Reinagle, ever try to twerk.
0: I won't, but I'm not opposed to watching somebody do it.
1: Uh-huh.
0: That's always nice. You want to twerk, you want to wiggle your butt, whatever you want to do. But just be respectful and responsible.
2: I had to grind on that ugly-ass dude.
0: All the arrests, and there were a few the other night, were for reckless driving.
1: Yeah.
0: I mean, come on. Just go down there, have fun. Why do you want to ruin that with just some knucklehead being a knucklehead?
1: Well, and that's... Isn't that half the battle, right? Don't be stupid. And all it takes is one or two knuckleheads to take a okay environment and ruin it for a lot of people.
0: Exactly.
1: And that's where I think, cops obviously on edge, on guard, however you want to phrase it, as they should be, and everybody else. And then, what it appeared in that video is you had a couple of people, and then that, for lack of a better word, the Bob

0: mentality. And then you see something that's wrong, and now everybody wants to chime in with their law degrees on what the rules are yeah. And what they aren't. And you know, a situation gets a little out of control. I did not see those videos before yesterday's show, but those of you that sent us those videos, my goodness, that's not what we want as a city.
1: And we appreciate you sending the videos, because, I mean, we need to know what's going on down there, because I sincerely, and it won't be tonight, I promise you that, because...
0: You'll be in bed.
1: Well, I don't know about that, but I mean, I'm just
0: You'll
1: saying.
0: Be in bed.
1: I want to go down there. I want to experience that. I've never, in all my days covering the Spurs, have never experienced that. I want to experience it with everybody else. I want to be down there, and I want to have some fun. I want to honk my horn, but it's like I don't want to deal with a bunch of knuckleheads.
0: Well, all right. So, but are you going to go down there and drive, or
1: yeah.
0: you know, are we going to call Andy and then get a car service to go honk for us?
1: Probably will drive. I mean, come on.
0: That's part of it.
1: Right.
0: Although the cops do say don't hang out of your car, because I was about to say, I mean, if you've got somebody else driving, you can hang out of the car. I think it would be fun.
1: I think it would be a blast.
0: And I've got no problem with anybody that wants to go honk. And doing it on Southwest Military is the place, although... You can honk your horn anywhere. HEB has produced a commercial where everybody in the HEB parking lot is honking their horn because HEB understands what is going on in this city and what resonates. Security Service Federal Credit Union has a one of those electronic billboards up right out in front of the Rue Pub that they're claiming to be the unofficial bank of the crazy Hispanic fans.
1: Absolutely.
0: Go Spurs, go.
1: Yes. And I love it. I love the spirit. But it's always been this way. The city goes nuts for this team in general. But then when they're in the playoffs and playing as well as they are, it's just a different vibe, man. And it is so much fun. I'm loving it. And I just want everybody to love it. I want everybody to have a good time and celebrate and do it the right way.
0: And again, the poll question, and it'd be curious to see how you guys are feeling. Head to Southwest after the W. Wait for a championship. Cool with the honking. Just do it safely.
1: Just do it safely.
0: That's it. Just do it safely.
1: Well, I tell you what,
0: Macias says, let's go honking in Stone Oak. I mean, you can.
1: Sure, why not?
0: You can.
1: Why not?
0: Hey, you can go honk in Castle Hills. You can go, what's that other rich neighborhood over there by Castle Hills? Terrell Hills.
1: Terrell Hills.
0: Alamo Heights.
1: That'd be good.
0: You know, the Chavineau Park. Just, if you go honking in Chavineau Park, just don't go a mile over the speed limit.
1: Exactly.
0: You know, and there might be some rules about horn honking. Unless there's a deer in the road.
1: Well, I tell you what, yeah, it's there are cops everywhere there on Military Drive, so.
0: Yeah, that's why it's Southwest Military, not Northwest Military.
1: Exactly.
0: Unless you have that cool, fancy sticker, be careful.
1: Well, I don't know. From the videos we saw yesterday, there's cops all over Southwest Military, too.
0: Well, yeah.
1: So just be careful. Have fun. Do what you want, man. I'm all for a little partying. You know, after a Spurs win, you don't have to wait till they win a series or a championship. Go party. Go do you, but just do it right.
0: The question is, do you anticipate going honking tonight? Game 3. Series tied 1-1. Will the Spurs get the W tonight? What do they need to do to get the win tonight? An arena that they haven't won in years.
1: Been a while, that's for sure. It has been a while, and Minnesota thrives in that environment. They do. They play well there. So tonight's going to be a tough game, but it's a game 3, and it's one of those games that is I don't want to say a turning point necessarily, but it's one of those games that just kind of vaults you, because if Spurs win tonight, that puts a lot of heat on Minnesota, because I mean it's as close to a must win for them in game 4 as possible. Spurs, though, same thing. If Minnesota wins tonight, Spurs are going to feel a lot of heat in game 4 to try and bring this thing back all tied. It's going to be fun, dude. It's going to be a lot of fun. No question about it. We're going to talk a lot of Spurs basketball today. And we invite you to talk with us. 656-3776, 656-ESPN. You can call and comment there. Go to our YouTube page. If you go to sasportsstar.com, you can get to it from there. You can like, subscribe, and comment there as well. You can get Jason on Twitter, @JasonMenix. I'm

0: at JoeReinagle210. We want to hear from you. Call your shot tonight. And have a reason why. Well, you don't just say, wow, the Spurs are the best team ever. They're going to win. That may be true, but that's not what I want to hear. Why are they going to win tonight? That's what I want to hear. We are live at the Root Pub, 281 in Redland Row. Come on down here. Better yet, see us. We got some prizes that we're giving away here today. A lot of Texas Rangers stuff. So a lot of things to do. Get on down here to the Root Pub, 281 and Redland Row. This is the Blitz on 94.1 San Antonio Sports Star.
1: And let's be positive. When you go honking tonight, be safe. 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People get arrested every day for all kinds of reasons. And if you do get arrested, you know you want to get out of jail fast. 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You don't have to call attorneys or anybody else to get out of jail. 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
0: Coming up on the Morning Huddle, two games under our belt. Where do the Spurs sit? Are we looking toward the finals, or is there a fight coming? 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Who's got the number one overall, and who should be going number one? 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The party starts at 6.
13: It's the Morning Huddle with AJ Hoffman and Rob Thompson. Morning 6 to 10 on 94.1 San Antonio's Sports Star. It's the Blitz with Jason and Joe on 94.1 San Antonio's Sports Star.
0: Yeah, that's a good one. Who survives game 3 tonight? Will it be the Spurs surviving? The Timberwolves surviving? Oh, it's going to be a lot of fun. Hi, everybody. We're live at the Roo Pub, 281 in Redland Road. This is the Blitz, 94.1 San Antonio Sports Star. I'm Joe Reinagle. He's Jason Minix. And I thought that's a good song to play. Well done there, Pledge. Who survives tonight?
1: Well, and you think about that from Kingdom Collapse. That song doesn't even get released until Wednesday. Not that, you know, they're going to be mad at us for playing a little bit early, but you know what the hell, right? Because dude, it feels like what it is.
0: Yeah.
1: It is perfect for where the Spurs are in a series 1-1, game 3 tonight at the Target Center. And you know, I love when Ryan Eagle's head explodes. You look at tonight's game.
0: Uh-huh.
1: One Stephen A. Smith said tonight's game, Joe, must win for Minnesota.
14: You're not feeling comfortable after an ass-whipping. You're feeling urgency. Because what you don't want to happen is for San Antonio to get game 3. You see what I'm saying? Even if you split, you're almost better off losing game 4 than you are losing game 3. You lose game 3, San Antonio has the momentum, and they push you on the verge of being on the brink. That's problematic. You don't want to be in that situation when Minnesota, after you just won game 1, and then all of a sudden you get smacked around 2 consecutive games. That's not, the back and forth was one thing, but to get smacked around back-to-back games, I don't think that would bode well for Minnesota.
0: Well, you know, not to disagree with the great Stephen A., it's not a must-win game for anybody. I understand what he's talking about. Look, if the Spurs come in there and win by 40 again, yeah, then I think Minnesota's in a lot of trouble just because they got their ass handed to them two games in a row. If this is a tight game that somebody wins at the end and it's competitive, then I don't know if that affects Minnesota or not in that respect, because they know they've still got another one, and they've got that one then would be your so-called unofficial must-win. Well, tonight, I just don't see it.
1: I mean, and again, tell me a game that you play that isn't must-win, right? But by definition, you have to be facing elimination. But when you put the importance on one game more than the other, like I thought game 2, in theory, must win for San Antonio. If they're down 0-2 going on the road, the prospects of winning 4 of the next 5, of winning 2 games in Minnesota, which they haven't won there in years, although even that stat is as goofy as must win, because the Spurs sucked the last couple of years. They've lost a lot of places over the last several years. This group, now this year, they haven't won there, and it'll be interesting to see how they respond tonight. But you look at Minnesota got home court advantage by winning game one. The Spurs have to take home court advantage back. That's obviously their goal. And Minnesota played like in game two, they were happy with the split.
0: Well, absolutely, they did. The Spurs played desperate, as they should have, and we saw the result. Look, Minnesota, if yeah, obviously they'd like to go back to San Antonio for game five up 3-1. I just think the prospects of that happening are slim and none. And I say that because, look, Target Center is a tough place to play. I don't care what team goes in there. The Spurs know that all too well. Even this year, they didn't win a game, the two that they played at the Target Center in Minnesota. Doesn't mean that they can't do it, but I'm just saying it is a difficult place for anybody to go in and win. And I think if the Spurs can manage to win one of these games, I would be happy as hell sending that thing back to San Antonio for a big game five with the series tied up at two. If that's where we're headed. Obviously, I'd be happy if the Spurs are up 3-1. But this isn't Portland. It's a different ball club. And I expect a desperate Minnesota team, very similar to what the Spurs were facing in Game 2. I expect the same action from the Timberwolves tonight.
1: 210-656-ESPN, 656-3776. Obviously, I'm with you in going home, home cooking, and all the things that, you know, are said about when you go on the road. And there's so much truth to it. Role players play better at home than they do on the road. That's not just a saying. There's enough historical data that somehow shows that, right? So, can the Spurs role players keep up that same level of pace? Can the 3-point shooting from really second quarter on in game two, you know, you look at if this series is 8 quarters old, and in 5 of the quarters the Spurs were awful from 3-point range. The final 3 quarters, though, in game two, they started knocking down threes. Can somehow that 3-point shooting carry over? The one thing that always seems to travel, though, Joe, is defense.
0: Absolutely.
1: And the Spurs' defensive effort was just dominant in game two.
0: It was. No doubt about it. The Spurs, I think, again, and this is cliche as cliche can be, but it's actually true. Spurs just need to survive the initial blow. Because I think there will be one from Minnesota. They're going to come out tonight. They're going to be fired up. Their crowd's going to be going nuts. And they're going to have a lot of emotion. And I fully expect them to get a lead early on. It's just you got to keep that manageable and stay up with them. And I think if the Spurs do that, you survive that initial blow. And then it's anybody's ball game.
1: Now, you say that. Let me ask you. You expect Minnesota to have a fast start. Their
0: yes.
1: fans, like every fan base, they're going to be wild. They're going to be crazy. It's going to
0: yeah.
1: be loud.
0: Sure.
1: All of that kind of stuff, right? How big of a deficit is too big for San Antonio to overcome? And I say that, they got down against Portland on the road, and they were able to come back.
0: Uh-huh.
1: They erased that lead very easily. I don't know that they can afford to get down 15, 20 points to Minnesota and expect a comeback like what you saw twice in Portland.
0: I totally agree with that because, as we've mentioned, Minnesota's a better team than Portland.
1: Yeah.
0: They just are. I hope the Spurs don't fall into a double-digit hole like that. But, look, it depends on when it is. It's a long game. There's going to be runs on both sides. And I fully expect the Spurs can come back. Again, it's that 3-point shot that concerns me a little bit. Look, Spurs hit 16 threes in game two. If they do that again tonight, they're going to win. It's just that simple. But if they don't and they're missing a bunch of those, that lead can expand quickly. Minnesota has to shoot the ball better tonight, don't they? I mean, you figure at least a little bit better, depending on, you know, how things go and what happens. But I just can't imagine them shooting any worse than they did in game two. So I think things even up a little bit in that scenario. And I'm fully, I said this before game two, and I probably, maybe it's a good thing I say this again. Maybe the Spurs will kick their ass again. I expect a dogfight. I mean, I really do. I expect a dogfight tonight.
1: One of the things that You can expect a dogfight. The Spurs players know, too. And Devin Vassell, talking at shoot-around this morning, did talk about, you know, this team's struggles in Minnesota.
15: I feel like every single time we play in here, we have a good first three quarters, and we're usually on them. And in the fourth quarter, we kind of either they get momentum or we're not getting the right shots or we're turning the ball over. So I think we've played good here, honestly, the past couple of years. We just haven't been able to close out games. So looking forward to seeing how we respond in the fourth quarter.
0: Well, that's a good point from Devin Vassell. You know, it has been. Both games this year were close games in Minnesota, but it was the T-Wolves that came out and made the plays at the end to win the game.
1: And again, as Devin Vassell said, if the Spurs are playing their game, they're not going to lose.
15: I think it's just tough for anybody to scout against us because, like you said, anybody, any day. And as long as we're playing unselfish and we're all passing the ball and moving the ball, everybody eats. So I think that's just the best thing is when we play together and we play with pace and we play as a team, we're very hard team to beat.
0: Yeah, he's absolutely right. They are. And when everybody's on like that and when everybody's making shots like they were in game two, this team is all but unbeatable. And that's going to be something to watch tonight. I mean, are they cold from the outside or are they continue to stay hot and knock them down?
1: But one of the things that I want to see more of tonight, and Devin Vassell said it, and that's the DNA of this basketball team. And so it's not like you can change your stripes in the postseason. But I go back to something that Mitch Johnson said. When De'Aaron Fox is in attack mode, this team is hard to beat. And he sets the pace for everybody. And I think in game one and at other times, you use what Devin just said. Unselfish, everybody shares, everybody eats. Yeah, this isn't the time to make sure everybody is getting the equal amount of shots or that every... I mean, De'Aaron Fox has to be in attack mode. You heard that from the head coach this week. When he's in attack mode, he sets the tone for everybody. This game, I want to see somewhat of a selfish De'Aaron Fox, not outside of what he normally does, because we saw it in game two. Sometimes you have to be the aggressor. Sometimes you have to take the shot. You're not always trying to set up your teammates. And when he is doing that, everybody else is going to get theirs too. That's, we didn't see that as much in game one, and De'Aaron Fox had a lot of turnovers, seemingly lazy passes or bad passes. Why? Was he trying to force a pass to make sure somebody else got going? I mean, that was just a bad game one for De'Aaron Fox. You think about this postseason so far, and he's had a couple of really bad games and a couple of really good games. And that's not what you need from your second best player. You have to be consistent. And so far he hasn't been. But I think Mitch Johnson yesterday told us what he needs from De'Aaron Fox and whatever challenge the head coach has to put on his star player, he needs to make sure that De'Aaron Fox has the green light all night long tonight.
0: So you think he's going to challenge him before the game?
1: He better. I mean, he better. Whatever.
0: How about De'Aaron Fox be the veteran leader that he is and just do that on his own?
1: You know, I mean, at some point, even Tim Duncan, what is he famous for? Being coachable. Maybe De'Aaron Fox just needs that extra reinforcement that, yep, you go do this. I know you want to be a team player. Don't worry about everybody else's shot. You go get yours. Well, we heard that from the coach.
0: Well, we did. And I look at that a couple of different ways. I think what he wants him to do is maybe not necessarily look for his shot, but drive and dish.
1: Yep.
0: Drive and dish. Suck the defense in. Be aggressive that way. Get into the paint and then dish it out to a Vassell or a Champagne or a Wimby, whatever the case may be. But be aggressive that way. And don't just, let's just not just play a slow half-court style of offense if you can avoid that. De'Aaron Fox, I think, is going to be just fine. He's had some bad games in this series. He's had some really good games in this series. And so I think that he's going to be just fine. I think he knows what to do. He knows what the team needs for him to do, and I think we'll see that. Now, does that equate to a W? We'll see. But I think he knows what to do.
1: Well, and again, huge weekend in Minnesota, obviously. You know,
0: said no one ever.
1: Yeah. I mean, I don't know. I'm sure there's, all those lakes up there, some pretty big-time fishing tournaments that have happened. No, I'm kidding. I mean, obviously, tonight, and then game four is Sunday night.
0: 6:30.
1: Yeah, thank goodness. 6:30.
0: I'm happy about that.
1: Are you?
0: Yeah, absolutely.
1: These late nights killing you?
0: No, they're not. But, I mean, you know, I don't want to wait all day. And
1: you are waiting all day.
0: I know. It's still.
1: I mean, it's still 6:30. It's better than 8:30.
0: Son of a.
1: Uh-huh.
0: Yeah.
1: Yeah, but you think about Sunday is Mother's Day.
0: It is.
1: Did you get a card yet?
0: I have not.
1: Uh-oh.
0: I got to do that.
1: Uh-oh.
0: I may do that.
1: I went to HEB last night and I got a card. Yeah.
0: I'm going to have to do that in between. Because a little maneuvering in between the show and by the time the game starts to get back here to the Roo Pub. So.
1: Somebody buy a Mother's Day card and bring it to Joe.
0: Yeah. Oh, yeah. I hate for you to do that because if I don't like it, I'm going to tell you that.
1: It doesn't matter. Just make it generic and sweet. Do you want funny?
0: You know, and I always wonder about that because she's not my mother.
1: And she's your wife.
0: Yes, she is.
1: And, you have to give her a card. It's in the rules.
0: She's not my mother.
1: Okay.
0: Now she may think she is.
1: I mean, I was about to say, you know, you still have to give her a card.
0: That said,
1: I didn't buy Joanna one, but I'm going to see my mother on Sunday, so I had to get a card.
0: So there you go.
1: Yeah, but it is my mother. I didn't get anything for the wife.
16: I got something for you to give Joanna. Don't worry about it.
1: See?
0: Wow. Well, that's nice, Pledge. What about me?
1: You'll get one, too.
0: Oh, yeah?
1: Yeah.
0: I'll do that in between. In between the show and the tip-off tonight.
1: You say that.
0: No, I'm going to. I have to. I got to go home. I got to go feed the dog anyway.
1: Uh-huh. You're not going to stop at the store.
0: There's a CVS on the way.
1: CVS. 7-Eleven. Get some gas station flowers.
0: No flowers. What the hell do I want to do that for?
1: You can just handwrite a note.
0: I'm going to get a card.
1: Yeah,
0: at least I went in and I looked, and it's like
1: effort was made.
0: I read through one.
1: Buying cards was the biggest pain in the ass.
0: It's a pain in the ass.
1: I was doing that last night at HEB. Like, good Lord, this is, you know.
0: I'll take care of it.
16: Hey, Maggie, I got you some Tic Tacs from the gas station.
1: I know. Wait, it says, happy birthday, Dad. Sorry, but it was funny.
0: Exactly. Exactly right. Yeah, I love this. I don't know, Josh JV 101. If the Spurs win tonight, he's going to give me a massage. Now, I'm assuming that's a he. I don't know. I will ever assume anymore. But
1: it's okay.
0: I appreciate that. And so...
1: another reason for you to root for the Spurs.
0: Well, I'm going to do that anyway.
1: I know, but now you'll get a massage.
0: Well, I you know, there's that... While that sounds generous and all, I'm not sure who I'm dealing with there.
1: Does
16: maybe
1: it matter?
16: It's a professional masseuse.
0: It damn sure does.
1: I mean, maybe he works at Massage Envy.
0: Josh,
1: or Massage Heights.
0: Hey, let me know a little more there, buddy, because...
1: or the Robert Kraft special.
0: See, I'm assuming that is a male, but how do you take anything? You can't take anything for granted.
1: Are you opposed to getting a massage from a man?
0: I prefer
1: Joe's
0: toes.
1: Yes. Yes.
0: I'm just saying.
1: Yeah, I do. I will. Yeah.
0: I'd prefer.
1: Yes.
0: Yes. I would. But
1: yes.
0: It's a nice offer, Josh. I appreciate that.
1: He'll rub your feet.
0: Yeah. And Neff's yelling at me because Fox will be fine. That's what I said. It's Minix is the one who says he won't be fine.
1: I didn't say he wouldn't be fine. I said he'd better be on tonight and be aggressive
0: because that's what the coach
1: said he needs to do.
0: Mitch has got to sit him down an hour before the game and lecture him about being aggressive tonight.
1: Did you hear what the coach said?
0: I'm just saying.
1: Well, Pledge, find that cut from yesterday. Right? I mean...
0: I'm just saying.
1: I hear that from the coach, and I'm concerned about De'Aaron Fox. That he has to be told. He has to be challenged.
0: I'm not concerned about De'Aaron Fox.
1: This was Mitch Johnson talking about De'Aaron Fox.
17: I thought De'Aaron and Victor set a tone, and I thought almost to a man, everyone followed suit. Again, there was a lot of good and times that felt like we had positive momentum in terms of just how we were playing. And I think that, again, is going back to that starting point offensively. There was a few times where, you know, we talk about process, so you can't talk out of both sides of your mouth. So I was frustrated because the ball wasn't going in the hoop. But the process was there, and that's momentum. You just got to believe it. And sometimes it's hard to believe it when the result isn't going your way. And I think we did that in a strong way tonight. And that's probably what allowed the momentum to continue to increase. And then the score started to follow.
1: Yeah, that actually wasn't the one I was wanting to hear, Pledge, but that was good. There was another one from yesterday where he talked about challenging the Aaron Fox. We'll find that one and play it for you.
0: We will find that. Yeah. And, but now we're late for a break, so we'll do that while Pledge is finding that. We're live out at the Root Pub, 281 in Redland Road. Come on out here and see us. I'm going to tell you what, there's a lot of folks out here already.
1: Sure.
0: It's Friday.
1: Come on.
0: You're looking a little peaked. Call in sick and come out here and join us at the Root Pub. Have some fun with us as we pregame, get you ready for Game 3 of the Western Conference semifinal series between the Spurs and the Timberwolves. This is the Blitz on 94.1 San Antonio Sports Star.
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0: head over to our San Antonio Sports Star YouTube page. We have a poll up as usual. Very simple poll as we get ready for game three tonight, Minnesota and San Antonio. Honking after a playoff win. The Spurs win tonight. Are you headed down to Southwest Military after the game? Should we wait for a championship to celebrate on Southwest Military or anywhere else? Or are you cool with it, but do it safely? I'm Joe. He's Jason.
1: And right now, wait until a championship is leading the way at 48%. I'm cool with you guys doing whatever you want to do. Just do it safely. And some of the stuff that we saw on videos the other day, not cool.
0: No, not at all.
1: But go have fun. And if not, Southwest Military Gibbs on YouTube says, go honking down Stone Oak Parkway. You can honk wherever the hell you want.
0: Exactly.
1: And I think most in San Antonio, while the tradition has been Southwest Military, I think most in San Antonio, if the Spurs are winning and you start honking and you're on 281 or you're on Thousand Oaks or you're on Petrenko, you start honking, it's going to be contagious and everybody else is going to start honking. You know, HEB's got a commercial right now with everybody honking in the parking lot at HEB.
0: It really is a cool commercial, and it doesn't surprise me with HEB. Their commercials are usually pretty good, especially when it involves the Spurs. So,
1: yeah.
0: Man, I tell you what, it's going to be fun. I'm with you, Jason. Yeah, go do you. If you want to celebrate after every win, go celebrate. But just don't be a knucklehead about it.
1: See, and Fred says, what happened to honking on Commerce downtown? He's old school. You can do that. You can go down Durango or Chavez, whatever you want to call it today.
0: Durango.
1: Durango, because that's the tradition where it started. JB said he's going to be in Pennsylvania honking. Cool. Although people there might not understand.
0: They probably won't, but that's all right. Doesn't matter. Do it anyway. Philly sucks.
1: Earthstone Granite says gas is too expensive to go cruising.
0: Yeah. Dude, you're not kidding.
1: I mean, yeah, you got that. See, here's what you do. You let your friend drive. Hey, Joe, you driving downtown tonight, man? Pick me up.
0: Yeah.
1: See, you could do that. But whatever. However you want to celebrate, just do it smartly. Don't be, those videos, and I didn't see them when we started this conversation yesterday, and thank everybody for sending us those videos. That's not San Antonio. We've done this long enough. We pride ourselves in being able to celebrate responsibly and not destroy the city. We need to keep that part of the tradition up.
0: I totally agree with that. You are absolutely right. So just be safe, but go do you. I'm cool with it.
1: Now, we were talking earlier about De'Aaron Fox and what Mitch Johnson said. And Pledge, I believe, has the right audio clip of Mitch Johnson's press conference the other day.
17: We're at our best when he's in attack mode. He has probably the strongest ripple effect on our team in terms of when he's in attack mode pushing the pace, because you have Steph and Dylan that follow suit with that. And then our shooters get shots in transition. Victor plays in space and so on and so forth. And so when he does that and then also picks up at the point of attack the way that he did, he's the catalyst for us. At the start and end of games, if you go back and watch our best moments, he's usually right in the middle of all of it. So I didn't need to challenge him. I just wanted him to know that I may not always tell him that, but it's true. And he has not over-dribbled or overshot one time for our team. So when it's time for him to impose some will, it doesn't always have to be the last 4 minutes of the game.
0: So to get started a little sooner rather than later.
1: Like opening tip. And I like how much I didn't have to challenge him, but I reminded him. Dude, you're De'Aaron Fox. You were brought here for a reason.
0: And again, I don't think it's so much his scoring that Mitch is talking about.
1: Sure.
0: I think it's
1: everything.
0: It's that aggressiveness, drive, penetrate, dish, and get teammates involved like that. Because you're going to get open shots if that happens. The defense naturally is going to collapse on Fox. Wemby's going to run free, as Mitch just said. So all of those things. And De'Aaron has to be there and start the process, just like any good point guard does. You've got to start the play. You've got to get it done. And if you got an opportunity to drive and dish, get it done. Do it.
1: And again, you look at tonight's game. Minnesota is got to be eager to get back on the court after they got their ass kicked in game two. And the whole mentality, they're playing at home, all of that is going to be in play. One of Joe's favorites on TV is Kendrick Perkins. And Big Perk talked about how the home court advantage is real for Minnesota.
5: No one brought up home court advantage. No one brought up what it feels like in role players playing better at home. I said this a few days ago. San Antonio was in a must-win situation. They was going to come out with a certain level of desperation and tenacity and come out with an edge. But at the end of the day, you heading to Minnesota. Did you hear Anthony Edwards' post-game interview? He said he expect the crowd to be rowdy and loud. They going to be drunk. It's going to be rocking. This was his comments. So what he's saying is, we're coming home. The series is tied 1-1. This is a dangerous place to play in. This is Anthony Edwards in the Minnesota Timberwolves. I'm not saying this may not go 6 or 7 games. I'm not saying that. But if I'm Minnesota, I got on that plane last night real comfortable.
0: Real comfortable. Well, I don't know about that, Kendrick. I lost all respect for this guy.
1: Perk?
0: When he picked the Spurs and he changes his mind and he said, no, I'm going to go with Minnesota after game one. And then the T-Wolves get their ass handed to him in game two, and it's like, oh, I don't know. I like them both, but I'm still leaning toward Minnesota. Shut up.
1: Well,
0: just pick a team and stick with it.
1: Well, you don't know how. And again, he everybody has a right to change their mind, although he waffled way too quickly after one game in a best-of-7, a game in which the Spurs played like dog crap and still had a chance to win. And Devin Vassell, he said that, you know, this team does have confidence when playing on the road.
15: Every game is different. Every round is different for sure. So, I mean, we know it's going to be tough in here. You know, Portland and Minnesota are two totally different teams. Minnesota has a lot of experience here, obviously, in the playoffs. So it's going to be a way different experience. But I think that with those games and being able to come back from 15 down, it gave us a lot of confidence to know that even when we go through rough stretches and, you know, the crowd gets loud, it's a game of runs, and we just got to weather the storm.
0: That's exactly right. They're going to have to weather an early storm, and that's going to be a desperate Minnesota Timberwolves team that is driven by the emotion of their crowd, and the Spurs have to weather that storm. If they can do that, we got an even ball game for the rest of the way. If they fall down and have to work their butts off to crawl back into it, then it could be a problem.
1: It ain't Portland. I don't want to see them in a 15-20 point hole. I don't know that they can climb out of that, even if it's early. 8-10-12, all right, 15-20, that might just be too big of a lead to overcome, because but again, they've got that experience. They saw that in Portland, but Portland ain't Minnesota, that's for sure.
0: No, Minnesota's a much better team. I still think that Anthony Edwards has to play more than he's been playing for Minnesota to have a chance. When he's on the floor, the Spurs have to pay a lot of attention to him. They were double-teaming him the other day, which worked out perfectly, by the way. It really upset him a little bit. I think he'll expect that tonight and be a little bit better. Why they still list him as questionable is bizarre to me. I don't understand. He's played in both games so far in this series.
1: Because he's still hurt.
0: Questionable?
1: I mean, it's
0: come on.
1: It's.
0: I mean, you're not fooling anybody, Chris Finch. You're not fooling anybody. Anthony Edwards is going to play. So this whole he's questionable. We just don't know.
1: Uh huh.
0: BS.
1: You know, we have yet to talk about the officiating in this game, which is good. And obviously, we'll all bitch about officials at some point during the game and probably after, and same with game four. But I haven't seen more bitching about officiating than this Oklahoma City Lakers series. In fact, the end of the game last night, I've never seen a team crowd an official after the game. Like, what the hell was that? That was just so bizarre. Of course, Oklahoma City wins. They're up 2-0. And J.J. Redick blaming officials, and LeBron just doesn't get any calls.
6: LeBron has the worst whistle of any star player I've ever seen. I mean, I've been with him 2 years now. Again, the smaller guys, because they can be theatric, they typically draw more fouls. And the bigger players that are, built like LeBron, they... It's hard for them.
0: Oh, what a shame. What a shame, honestly. Poor LeBron doesn't get any calls. Look, everybody's I've seen it all day long today on social media. Everybody complaining about Oklahoma City and they're flopping and this and that. It's not Oklahoma City's fault. That's the officials' fault. If they want to do something about it, then do something about it. But that's not Oklahoma City's fault. They're using what they have to their advantage. And I just don't... We feel sorry for you, LeBron. We're going to stop flopping.
1: JJ said, look, if it's a foul, blow the whistle.
6: SGA gets a touch foul, I guess, on the drive.
1: There was a
6: stretch where four straight possessions, our guys got absolutely clobbered, trying to make an entry pass to Jackson, and Jalen Williams is grabbing his jersey with both arms. That's a turn. They're hard enough to play. They're hard enough to play. You've got to be able to just call it if they foul, and they do foul.
0: Well, of course they do. Everybody does. Let me just point something out to J.J. Redick.
1: Uh-huh.
0: Lakers had 20 turnovers last night.
1: Uh-huh.
0: You think that might have had something to do with the reason they lost?
1: Well, that's what LeBron said.
7: Bad opportunities. I think offensively we had some really good looks. Some of them haven't went down. Down to the paint. We've had some turnovers. But I don't think today it wasn't that many where it was like careless turnovers. Someone just being aggressive and be okay with that.
1: Apparently, LeBron was doing an interview on the tarmac.
0: So he's ready to get the hell back to L.A. Get us out of this Oklahoma City place. We're ready to go home. There's bad calls in every game. There's bad non-calls in every game. I think Oklahoma City is the New England Patriots. Everybody hates them. Nobody wants to see them win again. And I just think that that's the way that it is. And so you've got that fatigue, I guess, if you will. And so everything that happens, the people are going to call it out. The Lakers have no chance against Oklahoma City. Not one chance.
1: Luka?
0: Against him. He may come back, listed as questionable for game three, but they're in an 0-2 hole here. And as it sits right now, they have absolutely no chance. And I don't know anybody that gave them any chance to win that series.
1: None. And again, that's where it is. Detroit wins last night. They have a 2-0 series lead over Cleveland. Tonight, before the Spurs game, you get the Knicks and Sixers. Joel Embiid, he's got a question mark next to his game.
0: Of course he does. Yeah. Of course he does. Come on. I think they're better off if he doesn't play. Let Tyrese Maxey lead that team and do what he does.
1: And you want to know the best NBA thing that's happening this weekend that we don't give a damn about?
0: Yeah, what is that?
1: The draft lottery is this weekend.
0: Exactly right.
1: Not on my radar at all.
0: Sunday afternoon, about 2 o'clock, I think, is when they're going to do that. Yeah. We'll see which one of the tankers is going to end up with the pick.
1: Yeah.
0: Because there's several of them in that pool.
1: You know, the last several years, this was always a big week. And I saw it today. I was like, oh, yeah. Something that doesn't matter in San Antonio.
0: Yes.
1: The draft lottery. Thanks, Atlanta.
0: They made the playoffs.
1: Son of a...
0: Here's a reason to watch. Oklahoma City's got a ball in that.
1: Yeah, they do.
0: And that's not good. That's not good at all. You know what is good, though? The Roo Pub. Mm-hmm. And that's where we are. 281 Redland Road. Get on out here. This place is already filling up, man. Everybody's got that Friday vibe. Everybody's got that Game 3 vibe going on here. And they have started the weekend early. And you need to do the same thing. Come on down and party with us, pregame with us as we get ready for a big Game 3. Spurs, Timberwolves tonight. No better place to watch it than right here at the Roo Pub. This is The Blitz on 94.1 San Antonio Sports Star.
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1: Well, it's breaking this afternoon. Running back Breece Hall's Jets tenure will continue beyond 2026. Franchise tag running back has worked out an extension agreement with New York. It's worth up to $45.75 million. Now, there's going to be no replacement refs in the NFL, and the NFL and the refs have ratified a new seven-year deal today. It's going to run through the 2032 season.
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1: 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I'm Joe Reinagle. Jason Minnix is here as well, and, well, you need to be here as well. Get on down to the Roo Pub.
8: Now, and then stick around and watch the game.
1: Absolutely.
8: You come down here now. We've got some cool stuff to give away.
1: We really do.
8: The Rangers, the Texas Rangers, they sent us a box of goodies. And they send it to us, and we give it to you guys. We have some other cool stuff. So you want free stuff? And who doesn't want free stuff? Come on down here. We've got the Rangers sent a lot of swag, and we've got our usual 94.1 t-shirts and koozies. If you're lucky, Caden might give you a pen, a fancy pen.
1: Wow.
8: Far more useful than a Fiesta medal.
1: I totally agree with that.
8: Yes.
1: I totally agree with that.
8: And apparently a good pen. Mine still has ink. It writes.
1: Really?
8: It lasts. Yeah, it's not one of them cheapy pens that, you know, after 3 days, there's no more ink.
1: Is it smooth?
8: Yeah.
1: It's smooth.
8: Yeah.
1: I hate pens that aren't smooth.
8: I'm a pen snob.
1: Yeah.
8: Yeah.
1: I don't like them that aren't smooth. Do we have any bottle openers left, Caden?
8: Yeah.
1: He's like Santa Claus over here.
8: Let's not get carried away.
1: About that. He's got everything.
8: Let's not get carried away.
1: All right. Just saying.
8: Santa Claus.
1: He's no beer Santa, but, you know, he's trying.
8: There's nobody that is beer Santa. Nobody.
1: Nobody at all.
8: That's kind of like Jameis Winston. There's one of a kind. Let's talk about it on the Headline Blitz.
6: This is Jason and Joe's Headline Blitz. 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Two guys, two opinions, never enough time.
8: Jameis Winston is one of a kind.
1: Absolutely.
8: Great on television.
1: Funny guy.
8: A great backup quarterback. And Fox understands that. They have tabbed Jameis Winston to be a World Cup correspondent for Fox Sports. Football.
1: Yeah. And now, I don't know if Jameis Winston is a soccer aficionado.
8: He's not.
1: But he's going to make it entertaining.
8: Yes.
1: And I think that's what Fox is looking at. And I think the guy's got a future in TV once he decides to hang up the helmet. I don't know. I'll watch and see what he does and how he, whatever his assignment happens to be.
8: You'll watch or you'll see a stuff on social media, because that would mean you're watching soccer.
1: Well,
8: and pregame or postgame soccer at that.
1: Well, look,
8: you're not tuning in just for Jameis Winston, are you?
1: The last World Cup, I actually did watch some of the games. Portions of games.
8: Uh-huh.
1: I did. And so, look, it's just kind of cool to see some of the best players in the world play. Soccer is, and everybody that listens to this show knows this, it's really not my sport, but this is a huge event. My problem is the United States sucks.
8: Well, this is true.
1: You know, if they were any good, I think people, I don't know, I might get a little more excited and want to follow this thing and see how they do.
8: We do this, us non-soccer types, and again, soccer to me is cross-country with a ball, but World Cup

0: rolls around, the Olympics roll around, I get invested. I'm all in. And even with the World Cup, I know the United States isn't very good. But you latch onto a team. You do get sucked in. It has not yet, for me, translated to watching the Premier League or some of those other channels.
1: No.
0: But I sit here and I talk crap about it, and then it gets here and I'm all in. If I get a chance to go to a game, I would go in a heartbeat. In fact, I was offered tickets to a game coming up, but you're going to be on vacation. I don't know that I'll be able to go.
1: Oh, well, that's too bad.
0: I know it. That in L.A. Sucks. Yeah.
1: Why do you want to do that?
0: Why? Because it's the World Cup, and why not?
1: Dude, I'm telling you. Look, there are some things that I... That getting in all of that BS and that traffic and the prices and all of that.
0: Well, I said they were free tickets.
1: Well, yeah, but I know you. You're going to guzzle beer and eat hot dogs.
0: I go to events all the time, and I don't bitch about the pricing when I'm there.
1: Well,
0: I mean,
1: it's different.
0: It's almost like the head of FIFA, you know, now that they're selling tickets, they're allowing resale tickets, and there's some for $2 million. You know, that arrogant SOB said, well, if somebody's willing to spend $2 million for a ticket, I'll take them a hot dog and a soda. and FIFA's getting, I think, 30% of the cut on resale tickets. So they allowed it, but that non-for-profit organization is certainly going to make some money on resale tickets. But I would go just to be able to experience it, because to me, that's what life is about, going to experience things. I know there's going to be games in Dallas and there's going to be games in Houston. I don't know how much I will try to go, but if I get the opportunity, I would go just to go and experience it and maybe get a better understanding, if you're in that environment, why the world loves this. And here in America, we go, what? Why?
1: Well, so, and it doesn't matter who's playing. You wouldn't care?
0: I don't care.
1: You don't care?
0: I don't care. I mean, I would prefer it to be the U.S., but I know they're not very good, and quite frankly, to me, it wouldn't matter. It's just you're going to a World Cup game.
1: I don't know who's good, and maybe somebody on our Sports Star YouTube page can chime in and tell us who is the favorite here. Is it Mexico?
0: No.
1: Is it I'm thinking of other countries real quick.
0: Argentina.
1: Okay.
0: You know, I'm a big Maradona fan back in the day. Germany is generally pretty good. I think France is pretty good, but I have no idea. None.
1: Well, I don't either, but I'd like to know. And so you guys can help educate.
0: We'll have to pick a country.
1: Yeah. You guys can help us. You can educate us.
0: Please
1: all
0: don't.
1: Of you soccer types out there that know. Now, Pupa says Spain.
0: Yeah, that makes sense.
1: Is good.
0: Yeah,
1: so,
0: yeah,
1: okay.
0: Spain would be good.
1: I'd go see Spain, because I bet there's a lot of shininess in the crowd.
0: So you're going to pick your country based on the hot chicks?
1: Yes.
0: Switzerland it is.
1: Switzerland?
2: Or
1: do they
2: Sweden.
1: Have hot chicks?
0: Sweden?
1: No, Spain. I'm Spain.
0: Sweden has hot... I mean, name a country that doesn't have hot chicks.
1: What? Russia?
0: I mean...
2: What?
1: I don't know. Am I wrong?
0: Yes.
1: Oh, Russia has hot chicks.
0: They don't all look like middle linebackers.
1: Well, they all look like men.
0: No, they don't.
1: Jeez, I've never...
0: They don't.
1: No offense to any Russian ladies out there.
0: Croatia?
1: I don't know, dude. I've never been to Croatia.
0: Well, I was there when it was Sarajevo. And even in during war, there was, as you would put, a lot of shininess.
2: Anna Kournikova's Russian.
1: Is she really?
0: Yes.
1: Oh, okay, well, there you go. There's one. That's good. Out of a huge country, I'm glad there's one good-looking chick.
0: My goodness. You're as bad as Tyreek Hill. Now, Tyreek Hill's in a court room.
1: He's getting used to those.
0: Well, now, see, this one, Tyreek Hill... He apparently injured a 250-pound, 6-foot-1 OnlyFans influencer that was at the house. Now,
1: allegedly.
0: Not allegedly. She was at the house, and he hurt her doing football drills. Now, I don't know. I mean, because Tyreek Hill is...
1: Wait. He was doing football drills with this 250-pound woman?
0: Yeah, he was having her do offensive line drills.
1: All right.
0: And... and somehow he hurt her leg. She was hurt, and that led to an all-day sex marathon.
1: Well, she claims he broke her leg.
0: Yeah, she had to have surgery, and you know, but
1: well, Tyreek's fast. I mean, come on.
0: He was going all day.
1: He's fast.
0: And now her leg hurts.
1: Well, I'm sure.
0: But imagine.
1: Sure
0: does. Just, now, granted,
1: he gave her a piggyback ride.
0: Yeah, I mean, you know, he's got good lower body strength. He carried her on piggyback into the bedroom. I mean, all this is in the court today. And then there's a lot of photos. Google image Tyreek Hill and his influencer friend.
1: I mean, she's really, attractive.
0: Yes. I mean, 6'1", 250 pounds.
1: She's a big woman, but she's attractive.
0: Now, you have your influencer friend coming over to the house.
1: Uh-huh.
0: And she's 6'1", 250.
1: Right.
0: And you have her do offensive line drills. If you ain't Tyreek Hill rich, you ain't having sex with that woman. Well, she's going to kick your ass.
1: I'm not.
0: But she's like, oh, it's Tyreek Hill, whatever he wants me to do.
1: I'm not having offensive line drills with, with her or anybody
0: who
1: else.
0: Who would?
1: No,
0: I mean,
1: well, I would.
0: Who would?
1: So,
2: was
1: I mean,
2: the moon.
1: Tyreek Hill's a wide receiver. What the hell's he doing offensive line drills?
0: Well, maybe he was practicing the end around. I don't know.
1: It's a big end to get around.
0: I mean, they were certainly weren't tight end drills.
1: Well, no, they weren't.
0: But again, if you were to bring a date over and say, all right, honey, I want you to play an offensive lineman, you would get slapped. Except you're rich, and I don't know if he has to pay for that. Is OnlyFans Instagram model having sex at the house a legal prostitution way? I mean, but if he wasn't rich, he's probably the one that ends up hurt. I'm just guessing that if you're with a woman and you and the woman is 6'1" and 250, and you want her to play offensive line, you're in trouble.
1: Yeah, but you're in big trouble.
0: You're in trouble.
1: Yeah, no, I wouldn't do that.
0: No.
1: But whatever. Tyreek Hill, hopefully he didn't knock her up.
3: A lot of compliments on my bend.
0: There was, some message where he said that he was I'm paraphrasing, but a wonderful stepfather.
1: Oh, yeah? Well, good for him.
0: Uh-huh.
1: Now, see, this is the kind of quality tweet that or text that we should get. Chip sends us the beautiful women ranking of 2025. Did you see this?
0: No, apparently he just sent it to you.
1: So Venezuela is number one, according to this. Brazil, okay, I get that. Brazil, Colombia, all right. Isn't Shakira from Colombia?
0: Sure.
1: Well, there you go. That should tell you everything you need to know.
0: You got that from Chip Ingram?
1: Now, see, yeah.
0: Does he use this chart in the hiring process?
1: Now, well, if whatever chart he's using, he's doing just fine, okay? So he's got Ukraine and Russia 4 and 5.
0: See, again, you need to be a little bit more worldly.
1: I guess. I've just never imagined, oh, man. I mean, I'd love to have a Russian woman tonight.
0: Well, it's because you're thinking, you know, as old as you are, back when MTV played videos in the USSR and what they portrayed is all their women looking like what Tyreek Hill was dating.
1: Well, I mean, that woman was a hell of a lot better than any Russian woman I've ever seen.
0: Good Lord.
1: Oh, my gosh.
2: This is a man who thought Puerto Rico was by New York.
1: They look like men, for goodness sake.
0: Uh-huh.
1: Well, I don't see either one of you two ever going out with a Russian woman.
0: Well.
1: You ever been with a Russian woman, Pledge?
2: No, but also haven't had many opportunities at it either.
0: Well, see, you don't know that, Pledge.
1: Case closed.
0: I mean, I don't know. Somebody probably has a mail order bride from Russia.
1: I thought that was China.
0: Or the Philippines.
1: The Philippines? Thailand?
0: Thailand, you got to be careful with what you're getting.
1: You got to specify.
2: Don't throw away the receipt.
1: Yeah. Well, I mean, some guys like that. It's all right. I'm about to spill that, man.
0: You're getting all excited. You're going to spill.
1: Well, I mean,
0: you better. You're on the radio. You can't say that out loud and not explain yourself.
1: My napkin was.
0: Your napkin
1: was entangled.
0: Clean up there, Ryan Engle.
1: Entangled.
0: You're
1: with
0: getting
1: the,
0: way
1: with
0: too excited about this conversation.
1: Well, not really. You guys are still talking about Russia, so it doesn't do anything for me. So
0: yeah, but you wanted to spill over Thailand.
1: Don't tell anybody. All right. Don't tell anybody.
0: I mean, we're in public.
1: Dude, I know we are. We're at the Root Pub, for goodness sake. 281 in Redland Road. Perfect place to get your table, get set, get some food, some drink, get ready for a big game tonight. The warm-up, or the opening act, if you want that, is the Knicks and the Philadelphia 76ers. That'll be on here as well. So you can get your feet wet with that game and then get ready for the Spurs and the Minnesota Timberwolves. Big game three tonight, and no better place to watch it than right here at the Root Pub. This is The Blitz, a 94.1 San Antonio Sports Star. The
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0: Yes,
1: you did. This is the Blitz, 94.1 San Antonio Sports Star, live at the Root Pub, 281 in Redland Road. That's where we are. It's where a lot of folks are this Friday afternoon, enjoying probably a little early weekend and getting ready for a big night of basketball here in San Antonio.
0: Yeah, and, you know, as you look around some of the tables here, there are a couple tables over there. It looks like some in scrubs, you know. It's a National Nurses Week. Nurses Day was the other day.
1: Ah, okay.
0: Yeah.
1: All right.
0: Yeah.
1: Well, I hope they just got off work and are not about to go to work.
0: I'm sure they... They're nurses. They're professional.
1: Well, hey, you know as well as I do, nurses.
0: Yes.
1: Yes.
0: Yes.
1: Uh-huh.
0: Uh-huh.
1: Yeah.
0: Yes. Mm-hmm.
1: They can be crazy.
0: Yes. Although, hey, name a group that you wouldn't say that to. You say that about nurses. You can say that about teachers.
1: School
0: you could
1: teachers,
0: say that about,
1: yeah.
0: I don't know. Cops, firefighters, bartenders.
1: Girls that work at J.P. Morgan. The whole thing.
0: Only the executives at J.P. Morgan. Only the executive.
1: The executive.
0: At J.P. Morgan.
2: Wow.
0: That was odd.
1: Still haven't heard back from...
0: Your resume?
1: Yeah.
0: Well, they got a lot of applicants.
1: Well, they did. They're just kind of going through them?
0: Yes.
1: Yeah, because I would do whatever she said.
0: Yes, you would. Yes, you would. Mm-hmm. There weren't too many objectionable requests in there, were there?
1: No, not any that I can remember.
0: None. None.
1: I thought they were all very reasonable.
0: And he's going to end up very rich and still
1: maybe,
0: had all the fun.
1: Maybe.
0: Well, look, I still look at as bizarre as that whole J.P. Morgan story has been. If J.P. Morgan truly did, and this was from the New York Times, offered him $1 million settlement to not file a lawsuit, there must be something there.
1: Could be.
0: And if you're turning down $1 million, you must be very confident that what you have is going to get you a lot more than $1 million.
1: Now, well, think about it, though. Now, I know $1 million, and we say that, it is a lot of money. I'd love to have $1 million. However, this dude had to be doing okay. I mean, he was the executive's assistant, and yeah, I would assume, you know, pretty good six-figure salary.
0: Sure.
1: Now, I don't know where Jay, but they live in New York?
0: I don't know.
1: That probably doesn't go that far in New York.
0: Well, and then again, you get $1 million after taxes, you're getting, your take-home is only 600 and change.
1: Well, there you go.
0: You know, I know that from our friend that won Survivor. She talked about the gut punch that the IRS gave her when she won, when Savannah won the $1 million.
1: Kind of sucks.
0: Willie Zavala sends me a message. It's Teacher Appreciation Week as well.
1: Oh, okay.
0: Yeah, another crazy group.
1: That's a crazy group, yes.
0: Yeah.
1: Uh-huh.
0: You ever seen a group of teachers at happy hour?
1: Oh, my gosh, yes.
0: Yeah.
1: I have.
0: Uh-huh.
1: Uh-huh.
0: Mm-hmm.
1: America, you know what?
0: Great.
1: Let them have. It is. It is. The greatest country in the world. Let them have their fun. It's kind of like honking down Southwest Military.
0: Dude, Spurs win tonight? Are you going honking? That is the question that we have on our YouTube poll. Go to sasportstar.com and click in through the YouTube or YouTube and search it out. Honking after a playoff win. Headed to Southwest Military after the W. Should wait for a championship or cool with it but do it safely. Right now, 41%. It's tied. 41%.
1: Wow.
0: Wait for a championship. 41%. Cool with it, but do it safely. 18%. Apparently, you're saying I'm not closing my tab at the Root Pub to go all the way down there. But either way, honking is such a tradition in San Antonio. Just do it safely. The Express News has an article today about how to do it safely. Don't hang out of your car. Listen to the cops. David Chancellor from News 4 had a nice graphic put on his Facebook page that says it all. Head to Southwest Military and honk safely. That's what San Antonio does. I have no problem with people wanting to honk and go celebrate however you want to go celebrate. I know those of us that were adults during the 5 championships might say wait till after a championship. Who cares? Go have fun.
1: I have no issue with it whatsoever. If that's what you want to do after every Spurs win, go do it. I just don't want to see any knuckleheads ruin the party for everybody. That's my problem, and we saw a little bit of that the other night. Hopefully that will get kind of nipped in the bud, if you will.
0: Well, and again, there will be police presence on Southwest Military. listen to them. And in those videos the other day, alarming on all fronts, but crowd control and all it takes is one or two. And you know those cops are on edge because, one, they're outnumbered, and two, all it takes is that one person. And there's enough video to say, man, it didn't have to get that way. And isn't that the case most of the time when you see stuff like that? You know, and some of the videos I saw, the cops were as patient, way more patient than I would be. God bless them, because I don't know that I could do that and have that many people yelling at you. It's like being an umpire. You know, all these people yelling at you, and then all of a sudden, you get that one that, steps into the street, told you to stay back, go back, and then it's ugly.
1: Well, that's why we're sitting here at the Root Pub doing what we do.
0: Yep.
1: I couldn't be that for a variety of reasons, but one, I wouldn't have the patience for it. So just behave. Just have fun, but do it in a way that you're not going to tear anything down or hurt anybody. That's all. I mean, that's pretty simple rules, don't you think, Minix?
0: Yep. Pretty good stuff. Now, while we wait for tonight's game, 8:30 here at the Root Pub, the NFL has said next Thursday will be the schedule release day. So apparently they have figured out those five games that are going to streaming, and now they're going to announce the schedule next Thursday. And only the NFL can turn a schedule release into an event.
1: Yes.
0: That will all schedule around, and we can't wait. All these teams are going to put out their videos that they're probably working on now. And the Chargers have done the best the last several years, and the question is, who makes fun of Rossini and Vrabel in their video? And you know what's going to happen, and the odds-on favorites say it's going to be the Chargers. They're the ones that are going to do it.
1: Well, yeah, I mean, it'd be, I guess if you're the Patriots, you can't do that.
0: No, but the Jets should.
1: The Jets, the Bills, yeah, and
0: the
1: Miami.
0: Dolphins,
1: they should all do it.
0: Yeah.
1: I would. I'd hammer it home.
0: Pun intended.
1: Oh, yes. Yeah, but it's going to be fun. And we told you last week, because this came out, the Cowboys have the fourth hardest schedule next year in the NFL.
0: Uh-huh.
1: Their road schedule is brutal.
0: Uh-huh.
1: Absolutely brutal. So depending on where that is and how it goes, we'll see. One of those road games, though, is in Brazil against the Baltimore Ravens.
0: There's pretty attractive women down there.
1: Well, according to the list that Chip sent, yes.
0: Well, I mean,
1: they're high on the list.
0: Did you need the list from Chip to know about Brazil?
1: No.
0: All right.
1: I didn't. Look, I'm kind of a, you know, Hispanic kind of guy, I guess.
0: What does that mean?
1: Well, I mean, you know, I was actually married to one for a while.
0: I know.
1: While they're shiny and all, it's can be a little cuckoo. No offense, anybody.
0: That's all of them.
1: Well, that's true. It's just to what degree is the kookiness.
0: So you're saying you have a type?
1: Well, no. I'm not saying that.
0: Because
1: at all.
0: The one you got it right with is as white as can be.
1: Well, yeah. She's Irish.
0: Yeah, is she Irish?
1: Irish, yeah.
0: I've seen her drink. That's accurate.
1: You think she's bad? You ought to go up to St. Louis and deal with her family. Don't try to keep up with them. I tried once,
0: uh-huh,
1: and it didn't work out well.
0: Yeah, it's
1: uh-huh
0: typical for you.
1: Yeah, well, it didn't work out
0: uh-huh
1: well.
0: No, but you talk about the Cowboys and their tough schedule. In the anticipation of this Cowboys season, and how much better will they be? Offensively, they shouldn't take a step back. Defensively, they've already improved. Their defense today on paper is far better than at any point last season. Now, Adam Sheehan on Mad Dog Radio is already saying, this is a national guy. This isn't a homer like me.
1: Uh-huh.
0: Saying the Cowboys are going to break the streak and make it, the very least, the NFC title game.
2: Today, on the first Wednesday in May, I have the Dallas Cowboys winning the NFC East. I think there is a real shot that we see the Dallas Cowboys playing on Championship Sunday for the first time in 30 years. I think there's a real shot we get Rams-Cowboys on Championship Sunday. And I think that Stephen Jones and Will McClay deserve a lot of credit. They restocked that entire defense. They are officially loaded with team-oriented studs, playmakers. Caleb Downs has rookie of the year kind of vibes. Quinn Williams, full season. Kenny Clark, full offseason and season. I'm obsessed with the Gary pickup. I'm obsessed with Lawrence. I'm obsessed with Christian Parker. Prescott throwing it to Lamb and to Pickens, who's going to be motivated by money, which is a good thing. You need him focused on getting the bag. Ferguson at tight end. Shoddy's done an excellent job. Williams running the football. If you take Jerry Jones's name and the Cowboys' prior chaos out of the mix, this is not some kind of hot take. What's not to love here about the 2026 Dallas Cowboys?
1: In so many ways to go there. I mean, in all honesty, there's so many ways to go. You know, every fan of every team in the NFL can say the same exact thing.
0: No, they can't.
1: Sure they can.
0: No, they can't.
1: Well, yes, they can. Why not? It's May. Hell, I could say, you know, the Titans, boy, with that wide receiver they picked up, look out. They're going to win that division. They're going to end up in the AFC Championship game. It's going to be awesome.
0: Uh-huh.
1: I mean, please. Good for him. They get some clicks. Cowboy fans are, you know, bowing and kissing his ass. And so, and that's all good. That's fine. And you're going to point to that all season long. Do you hear what Adam Schein said? Woo-wee!
0: Again, what I find funny is you hear that and you get Cowboy fans that are,
1: uh-huh.
0: I mean, there's
1: uh-huh.
0: some excitement level, but let's not get over our skis. And then Cowboy haters are like, oh, yeah, here we go. But does he make a point, though? The idea that if you just looked at the roster without the Cowboys associated with it, how would you evaluate them? And it's hard not to have a Cowboy bias one way or the other. But if this roster was the Rams, New England, you know, pick a different team, or you're just looking at dudes on paper, how would you rate them without any kind of Cowboy bias? And I think that's his point there. Yesterday, ESPN had an article, biggest holes left on the roster, and they said the Cowboys don't have one. They need some depth help at edge. Well, I think they need a linebacker. I'm still worried about the linebacker position, but ESPN.com said, Yeah, they're solid, too deep. A little depth on the edge, and they'd be all right.
1: Well, look, and again, on paper, this team looks great. I haven't seen him play one snap with this defense. Not one. He's impressed with Rashawn Gary. You and I saw a stat yesterday that
0: He had one sack in the last 10 games.
1: He didn't have a very good season last year. So, on paper, they look great. And if that's what he's going by, yes. The Rams, look, they're a veteran team. They've got players. We've seen them on the field. The Houston Texans, with their defense, we've seen them play. We know how good they are. The Cowboys, we don't know. We don't know yet how good they can be. And, again, it looks fantastic, and I love what they've done. I applaud Jerry Jones for everything that he's done. I think they've done a tremendous job of redoing that defense. But they haven't played one snap yet.
0: But offensively, we've seen them.
1: Sure.
0: And they were great.
1: Uh-huh.
0: And all we said was, get to the middle of the road defensively, and they would be a tough out.
1: Sure.
0: They've done that. We don't even need to see them play. We just know it's hard to be you can't imagine them being worse than they were last year. So just with the moves they've made, you know they are going to be better, whether we see them play or not. Caleb Downs, he is expected to win Rookie of the Year. Cool, man. That's fine. A lot of expectations on him. But he's one of those guys that, you know, is earmarked for a gold jacket when it's all said and done. We'll see if he can live up to that hype. But unless he turns out to be Mozzie Smith, there's going to be improvement there. And I think that's where you could, to your point, we haven't seen them play, but you just know they can't be worse than last year defensively. And offensively, another year, they should be better.
1: The dude from Arizona, I think, is a remarkable pick. We've seen him play. He can play. Rashawn Gary's got a lot of potential. We'll see what he can do. Will he help things there? Can Overshown stay healthy? That's another key question. question. Was it Winter?
0: Yes.
1: Whatever that dude's name is.
0: You don't need to learn his name till July.
1: Well, I guess not. But so we'll see. But I will concede that what they've done, you have to assume that this defense is going to be much better than it was last year.
0: And the question of when you talk about defense, can the Spurs defense be as good tonight in Game 3 as it was in Game 2 here in San Antonio?
1: Well, that is the question. And why don't we discuss that when we continue live from the Root Pub, 281 in Redland Road. 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
1: We're getting a little bit closer and a little bit closer. Tip-off, Game 3, Spurs and Minnesota. We're live at the Root Pub, 281 at Redland Road. This is the Blitz, 94.1 San Antonio Sports Star. I'm Joe, he's Jason, and man, what do we got, about 5 hours?
0: Yeah, give or take.
1: Give or take?
0: Give or take.
1: Man.
0: I mean, look, the anticipation for tonight's Game 3, you think about the highs and lows. Game 1, heartbreaking loss. Spurs play like crap, still had a chance to win. They're up 47 at one point in a 38-point win in Game 2. Series shifts to Minnesota. Spurs have struggled there the last several years, which has been brought up a lot, but I don't give a damn about that because the Spurs have sucked for the last several years up until this year, so that stat really isn't that telling about Minnesota's domination over the Spurs. They are undefeated this year at home against San Antonio, and those were some really good games until the fourth quarter, and I think that is something that is going to be key tonight, is Minnesota at home especially is really good at closing out games. The Spurs have to be mindful of that, and they are, that, you know, fourth quarter is when Minnesota tends to get that extra charge when they're playing in their building.
1: Well, there's that, but I think you're going to see a desperate Minnesota team tonight. I think you're going to see that right from the get-go. I really do, and the Spurs have to weather the storm. Devin Vassell said as much. I just think that they're going to be fired up. They're going to be charged up, and I think a lot like the Spurs were in Game 2.
16: I feel like every single time we play in here, we have a good first three quarters, and we're usually on them. And in the fourth quarter, we kind of either they get momentum, or we're not getting the right shots, or we're turning the ball over. So I think we've honestly played good here. Honestly, the past couple of years, we just haven't been able to close out games. So looking forward to seeing how we respond in the fourth quarter.
0: And again, you know, you think about all the years Devin Vassell has lost in that building; they weren't this team. And
1: no.
0: To me, I think, you know, so yeah, while that's an accurate stat, it's not a true stat of this particular matchup. And I think one of the things that Devin Vassell said is if the Spurs are playing the way the Spurs play, if they're playing their game, if they're dictating like they did in Game 2, it doesn't matter where they play.
16: I think it's just tough for anybody to scout against us because, like you said, anybody, any day. And as long as we're playing unselfish and we're all passing the ball and moving the ball, everybody eats. So I think that's just the best thing is when we play together and we play with pace and we play as a team, we're a very hard team to beat.
1: There's no doubt in my mind that that's the case. Look, I think the one thing the Portland series did, because Portland's crowd is pretty raucous as well. I'm aware of the level of Minnesota, but that place is going to be loud. They're going to be rolling in there tonight, partying. They're going to be liquored up. I mean, they're going to be rolling. And I think Minnesota gets a charge out of that. The difference is going to be that they've not played in that building during the playoffs. And it's different. It's all going to be different. And the Spurs, have to weather the storm early on and then go from there.
16: Super excited. We know Minnesota is going to want to respond after that night. We know it's going to be super loud in here. So we're ready for the challenge. We're ready to get this game going.
0: And one of the things that they're going to do, Devin Vassell can talk about staying focused on the task at hand. What did Wemby say the other night that Pop told him? When you lose, you're not as bad as you are, and when you win,
1: you're
0: especially
1: big,
0: you're not as good.
1: Yeah.
0: And it feels like, according to Devin Vassell, they all understand that message.
16: There's definitely still stuff that we could be better in. And they went on a stretch in the third quarter where I think they went on like a 9-0 run or something like that. So, in games where it's close, you can't have 9-0 runs, shooting bad shots or just being uncharacteristic. So just learning from that and to where we're locked in all the way through the game.
1: Well, that's good. Look, say all the right things. Both teams are going to say, exactly what they're going to do and how they're going to dictate and everything and tip it off. And we'll see where we go. Again, the Spurs are, if they're shooting 16, if they hit 16 threes tonight, they're going to win the game. I mean, it's just that simple. I do think Minnesota will shoot the basketball a little bit better on their home floor than they did in game two. I don't know if the Spurs can match that 16 three-point effort again. Maybe they can. And maybe Wemby even hits a couple of them this time. But to me, it's going to be fun. Again, I'll go out on the limb again since, the Spurs told me to hold their beer in game two. I think it's going to be one of those games that comes right down to the fourth quarter and to the wire.
0: 210-656-ESPN, 656-3776. We want to hear from you. What are your thoughts on the keys to a win tonight? And honestly, because we got game three tonight, and then, of course, game four is Sunday, a 6:30 game on Sunday. Are you hoping for a split? I know we're all hoping to win, too, but are you realistically hoping for a split? And go from there. And are you good with that? I find it odd, of all things, Stephen A. Smith said today that tonight is a must win for Minnesota.
17: You're not feeling comfortable after an ass whipping. You're feeling urgency. Because what you don't want to happen is for San Antonio to get game three. You see what I'm saying? Even if you split, you're almost better off losing game four than you are losing game three. You lose game three, San Antonio has the momentum, and they push you on the verge of being on the brink. That's problematic. You don't want to be in that situation when Minnesota, after you just won game one, and then all of a sudden you get smacked around two consecutive games. That's not, the back and forth was one thing, but to get smacked around back-to-back games, I don't think that would bode well for Minnesota.
1: Well, I mean, it won't. If they get their ass kicked again tonight, yeah, the doubt's going to creep in. But if they lose a close game where it's competitive, I'm not sure that it bothers them that much because they still know they've got another game at home to try and tie this thing up. But if San Antonio comes out tonight and just literally thrashes Minnesota again, then I don't care what team it is. The doubt is going to creep in. There's no question.
0: Well, and again, you look at it, and for whatever reason, watching the physical nature of what we saw in game one of this series. Game two was a blowout, so I don't know how much you can take out of it. But I was texting with a friend during game one about the physical nature and the low scoring, and I said it reminded me of the 2005 NBA Finals. And, Spurs and Pistons. And what I don't think a lot of people remember is, there were a couple of blowouts in that series. The Spurs won the first two games, 84-69 and 97-76. And then they lost game three in Detroit, 96-79, and game four, 102-71. And then you had the overtime game in which Detroit won, and then San Antonio won game six and seven, 95-86 and 81-74 in that game seven.
1: Wow, those scores,
0: right?
1: Man.
0: I mean, and again, you hear those scores, but the idea that there were the blowouts in those series. I mean, Detroit blew out San Antonio in those two games in Detroit. And if you remember, and those of you that are old enough to remember, there was a whole lot of negativity about, man, Spurs just got their ass kicked twice. There's no way they're going to end up winning this series. And then when Detroit won and had the Spurs in must-win situations, you had those great games, and it came back to what? Defense. You know, we can talk about three-point shooting all we want in this series. And, look, if the Spurs are under 30%, 33%, they're probably not going to win in today's NBA. They've got to be better at their three-point shooting. But for my money, this is all about their defense. And can the Spurs defense play like it did in games one and two? And their defense was fine in game one. Wemby set that blocks record. I mean, you barely gave up 100 points, and the joke going in was first one to 100 wins, and that turned out to be accurate. But this series is reminding me after the first couple of games of what we saw against the Detroit Pistons in 2005.
1: Well, there's a lot that is similar, and I think one thing is both of these teams are pretty good defensively. And maybe not like Detroit and San Antonio were back in those days, which, by the way, that might be my favorite final series of all of them. It was just a
0: still get goosebumps thinking about being in that building for game seven.
1: It was a dogfight, man, between those two teams. They were the bad boys and all of that. And I know that was a long time ago. But the similarities, I think, are on the defensive side of the ball. I think Minnesota's pretty good defensively. I don't think they're as good as San Antonio defensively. I think the Spurs are a better defensive team than Minnesota. But Minnesota's pretty good nonetheless. And so that's a little bit similar. What the difference is, Jason, is the three-point shot. And let's talk about that, because if you're hitting those things, you're a very difficult team to beat. If you're not, and so sometimes it's feast or famine.
0: Uh-huh.
1: And if it's famine, you're going to lose. I can't imagine Minnesota shoots as poorly as they did in game two. I just can't. And they're not a great three-point shooting team anyway. Spurs are much better at it than Minnesota is. But they had so many open looks that weren't necessarily threes. They had some twos that were wide open and just could not knock them down, and they missed some layups. I mean, it was just one of those games for Minnesota that it was very poor shooting night. San Antonio had a lot to do with that, don't get me wrong, but I can't imagine that they're going to shoot as poorly tonight as they did in game two.
0: And I think the same can be said for the Spurs and how poorly they shot in game one. And again, I don't expect both Fox and Wemby to have off nights. The Spurs can win a game and have one of those guys struggle on the offensive end. They can't afford to have both of them struggling on the offensive end. I mean, because even, again, you go back to game one, as bad as it felt, and it was ugly, the Spurs took a shot to win the game on the final shot of it. They were that close to winning, and then they'd be up 2-0, and we'd feel a whole lot different heading in to this game three. Or would we? Because, again, you got to win on the road for a playoff series to truly begin, and this series began in game one.
1: Well, it's interesting, though. You say we'd be up 2-0. Who knows what that game two would have looked like?
0: Sure.
1: Had the Spurs won that game. Maybe it's the same, maybe it's not. I don't know. But it is what it is. It is 1-1. And this is a huge game for both teams, obviously, because you want to take control of this series. If you're Minnesota, you want to hold home court. If you're the Spurs, you want to get home court back. It's a huge game, and I'm here for it, man. I cannot wait. What are y'all's thoughts on this whole thing? What do the Spurs need to do to bring back a W tonight from Minnesota? We want to hear from you. You can do it the old-fashioned way, 656-3776, 656-ESPN. You can get Jason on Twitter, at Jason Minix. I'm at Joe Reinagle 210. Or you can go to our San Antonio Sports Star YouTube page. You can comment there. 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Get on it. Or better yet, come tell us to our face right here at the Root Pub, 281 and Redland Road. This is the Blitz, 94.1 San Antonio Sports Star. You know, the Spurs play tonight, and they don't play again until Sunday. So your Saturday's free as far as I'm concerned. Why don't you get online, go to golfclubtexas.com, and get yourself a tee time. Get on out there and play some golf. Enjoy yourself. The weather, I'm not sure exactly what it's going to do, but who cares? It's golf in San Antonio, and it's golf out at the Golf Club of Texas. Get on out there and do that. And look, if you can't go tomorrow, there's no reason why you can't go on Monday. or Tuesday or Wednesday, because the Golf Club of Texas is open 7 days a week. It may look like a private country club. It's not. 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And then you're talking about the Tin Cup Bar and Grill. 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The drinks are cold. 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

0: Game 3. Tip-off is set for 6 o'clock. 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
0: And we're live at the Root Pub, 281 in Redland Road, and you should be live out here with us as well. This is the Blitz. I'm Joe Reinagle. He is Jason Minnix. And sincerely, Minnix, they need to get out here and start partying with us.
5: They do. Don't show up dead. We want you alive when you're here at the Root Pub.
0: Yes, you need to be live.
5: Yeah.
0: Yes.
5: Yeah. I mean, you know, look, what a day. The anticipation of tonight's game, and the celebrations, all the talk about honking, and, you know, some people that get off my lawn types, I'll save it for after they win a championship. But in reality, just celebrate responsibly. I love the fact that people are going and honking after games right now. Just, you know, some of the stuff that we've seen on video, don't be that guy. But go have fun. It's fun to be back in the playoffs.
0: No doubt about it. And this city is having fun. Look, San Antonio is a great city, and we love this the Spurs. Obviously, they're everything to the city, and there's so many just diehard, rabid Spurs fans here, and I love it. And you want to go party after a win? I'm good with it too. Just be careful and don't be a knucklehead.
5: Our poll question today on YouTube, which you can access through sasportsstar.com or just search us on YouTube, San Antonio Sports Star. Honking after a playoff win, headed to Southwest Military after a W, should wait for a championship, or cool with it, but do it safely. Cool with it, do it safely right now has 43% of the vote. Wait for a championship, 42%. Headed right after the game is at 15%. Go vote in the poll. Let us know what you think. And tonight's keys to the game in the comments. Now, one of the things that I love, now that we're back in the playoffs, there is starting to feel a bit of us against the world mentality from Spurs fans.
0: Uh-huh.
5: You know, we were talking earlier while we were having lunch here at the Root Pub about how Joe has lost all respect for Kendrick Perkins, right?
0: Yes.
5: My SA has a tweet right now, and I don't know who the people are on the video, and I can't listen to it right now because of, you know, we're on the air doing this. But the question, why is Kendrick Perkins so indecisive about the Spurs? Does he love us or hate us? And why are the rest of the NBA talking heads doing that? Game 3 tips off tonight. And they've got a little video there on the MySA account. But I am curious because now Perkins is just flip-flopping left and right for no good reason. You make a pick and you stick with it, or if you're going to change your pick, have good reasons why you are flipping. And again, we all have the right to change our opinion. But I love the fact that the Spurs, now back in the national media, Spurs fans either love what somebody says or hates them because they disagree with you, the Spurs fan.
0: Well, I don't hate him because of that. Because he's flip-flopping all over the place.
5: Yep.
0: And so I've lost all respect for him. He was all in on the Spurs before the series began. And then Minnesota wins game one, and Spurs can't beat Minnesota. I'm going to change my mind.
5: Uh-huh.
0: And now he's asked today, after the ass-whipping in game two, and it's like, well, I don't know. I like both sides, but I'm going to stick with Minnesota. It's like, dude. You are a professional basketball player.
5: Uh-huh.
0: Yeah, that you're getting paid a lot of money to do analyzing stuff on ESPN.
5: Uh-huh.
0: Have some balls and just make a pick and stick with it. It's a series. It's what drives me. It drives me insane, Minnix, and it always has. Because you watch the national media, and I don't care, pick a series. Whether it's New York, Detroit, San Antonio, the Lakers, OKC. Doesn't matter. Whoever wins that night is, they're the greatest team in the world. Did you see what they did? And it's a playoff series is not like that. It's not. That's why you play a series. Because there's different games and different matchups and different stuff night in and night out. And it drives me

0: insane when people do that. And it's like Stephen A. Smith, oh, well, tonight's a must-win game for Minnesota. No, it's not. No, it's not. It's really not.
1: Well, and again, but kind of like what we talked about the other day for the Spurs. In theory, is it a must-win for San Antonio? And by those same kind of rules being applied, tonight probably is for Minnesota. But when I think back about like Kendrick Perkins and his waffling, you know, after one game you change your mind. And again, Kendrick Perkins, he's played. He understands the game. As bad as the Spurs were offensively in game one, they had a chance to win, and you're changing your pick after that. And now, you know, what he said today, because, man, Minnesota must have the toughest home court in the NBA.
2: No one brought up home court advantage. No one brought up what it feels like in role players playing better at home. I said this a few days ago. San Antonio was in a must-win situation. They was going to come out with a certain level of desperation and tenacity and come out with an edge. But at the end of the day, you heading to Minnesota. Did you hear Anthony Edwards' post-game interview? He said he expect the crowd to be rowdy and loud. They going to be drunk. It's going to be rocking. This was his comments. So what he's saying is, we're coming home. The series is tied 1-1. This is a dangerous place to play in. This is Anthony Edwards in the Minnesota Timberwolves. I'm not saying this may not go 6 or 7 games. I'm not saying that. But if I'm Minnesota, I got on that plane last night real comfortable.
1: After getting beat by 50. Now, I a serious question. What NBA playoff city doesn't have a loud crowd with drunk fans? Right? Honestly,
0: some are better than others.
1: Well, some are better than others. You might write the Lakers to a degree. Oklahoma City, great home crowd.
0: Great home crowd.
1: San Antonio, yeah. Great home yeah. crowd. Yeah. Everybody wore their shirts. Minnesota, Portland. Every road environment is going to be loud. Right? Especially in the playoffs. We're not talking about some random Tuesday in December and you're going to Minnesota and it's none degrees and you're more worried about the weather than you are the game. That's not the case here tonight. What playoff basketball brings out the best in the fans as well as hopefully the players. But what he's describing, he could have said that about any city. Anthony Edwards, comfortable on a plane? Dude, I mean, the only reason why Minnesota would be comfortable is they accomplish the goal of every team. You go on the road, and you're hoping for a split.
0: Yep.
1: All right, that's the goal. Win your games at home, split on the road. Did Minnesota, even though they said all the right things, not really show up in game two? Because, I mean, they are human, it's mental. Did the Spurs have an extra sense of desperation in their game?
0: Yeah.
1: Probably. Can the Spurs duplicate that tonight for game three?
0: Well, and again, you look at Minnesota. I fully expect them to try and duplicate that tonight. And Perkins, I said it, well, I don't know how many times, twice in that little soundbite. Is must-win game the most overused phrase in sports?
1: It really is.
0: It is the most overused phrase in sports.
1: Uh-huh.
0: It drives me insane.
1: Well, and again, I like it when your head explodes.
0: It drives me insane.
1: Is there a game that isn't must-win?
0: Well,
1: I'm honestly, I mean, you're trying to win every time you go out there.
0: Of course
1: right?
0: you are. Of course you are. But it doesn't mean it's a must-win game.
1: Are some games more important than others?
0: No. Unless it's a closeout game, all yes. Right. Then it's a must-win game.
1: So of this weekend, which game to you is more important for the Spurs? Tonight's game three or Sunday's game four? As we sit right now at 4:11 in the afternoon on Friday.
0: Well, I mean, if you're the Spurs, you want them both. They're both important.
1: But if you know, kind of like what Park was saying, I mean, you know, it wasn't as important. All right. Stephen A., game three tonight more important to Minnesota than Sunday's game? Because if they lose tonight, you can go back to what Stephen A. said. You know, tonight's more important than Sunday in Stephen A.'s mind when it pertains to the Timberwolves.
0: Unless the Timberwolves lose tonight, and then game four becomes huge for them. I mean, that's what I'm talking about. It's just, it's everything. It's every game in a series. That's why they play a best of seven. And it's not just one game and that's it. It's a best of seven for a reason, and things change, and the drama is all over the place. Tonight will have its own personality, just like the first two games did. I guarantee you tonight will look, I don't know, maybe it's similar to one of the two, but it will look completely different than the first two games of this series. And every game has its own unique story, if you will. And that's it. I just, my goodness. Kendrick Perkins, what the hell? Had a friend in high school named Kevin Perkins, so I almost said his name right there.
1: Kevin
0: Perkins instead of Kendrick, yeah. Mm-hmm. What do you guys think? I mean, I'd kind of like to know. I really would. And I know a lot of you are chiming in on our San Antonio Sports Star YouTube page. We appreciate that very much. Thank you for watching and listening there. If you're driving around this beautiful city of San Antonio, pull over before you call, but you can certainly give us a call, 656-3776, 656-ESPN, or you can get Minix on Twitter, at Jason Minix. I'm at Joe Reinagle 210. We want to hear from you. We definitely do. So chime in. Will you do that? This is The Blitz, live at the Root Pub 281 and Redland Road.
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0: Want to tell you about Novo Brewery. Okay, Novo Brewery. Love this place. We were just out there on Wednesday, and the picanha skewers, have I mentioned that they are fantastic, melt-in-your-mouth kind of stuff. It is just outstanding. 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They've got a full bar as well. 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They're open late. 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
0: 281 and Redland Road. I'm Joe, he's Jason. You know, Jason, when I look up here, and we've got a perfect seat, although it's not a bad seat in the house here at the Root Pub, to be honest with you. But I love the sky. It's going to be so much fun in here tonight. It's going to be unbelievable.
1: Yeah, I was that Friday night game against Portland. After a Fiesta event, we made it over here to the Root Pub, and it was fun. Dude was in here with his drum and an alien costume, and I imagine you're going to see a lot of craziness. And there is nothing quite like a Spurs playoff game in the Root Pub. You got to experience it, and those of you that know, it's just fun. And the way their sound system is and the way their TVs are, it's pretty incredible. So make your way over here. Get a table. I've got a table reserved for after the show. I think Pledge is going to have a group out here. Joe's going to be here. And again, you're going to be here. Everybody it needs to be here tonight at the Root Pub, because it is going to be one of those fun games. Now, I want to go back to something I think it was that Perkins said. Talk about role players on the road.
0: Uh-huh.
1: What role player for the Spurs do you think is going to be a difference maker tonight? And as I say that, I was thinking about that during the commercial break. Who are role players on this Spurs team? And I say that in a way that we know it's Wemby is Wemby, and De'Aaron Fox needs to be aggressive. But everybody on this team has a role. It's not like it's one or two guys do most of the heavy lifting and you get a little bit of this and a little bit of that from one or two others. I mean, Devin Vassell and Steph Castle, I would not consider those guys role players. They play a role, but they have to be their normal selves, right? You see what I mean? Like, how do you define role player when you're looking at this Spurs team?
0: Well, I see what you mean, but I would put those guys in the category of role players, because they're going to step up, they're going to make big shots or get a good rebound or you know, make a nice defensive play. And that's, I think, what Perkins is talking about. When you're there, I think Keldon Johnson is a perfect example of that. Carter Bryant is another guy that can come in and with some defensive energy. That to me he's a role player. So I think the big three for this team are Wemby, Fox, and Castle. And then everybody else has a role to play. That's how I look at this Spurs team right now. Luke Kornet coming in and doing what he does, and Julian Champagny is another one. So, again, that's how I look at it, Jason. I don't know. People may look at it a little bit differently, but we've got a big three, and then the other guys fit in where they can.
1: What do you guys think? 210-656-ESPN, 656-3776. I mean, because you look at, you know, whether it's Bryant or whether it's Harper, those guys, role players. And again,
0: there's another one, yeah, Harper.
1: Young players. In an environment like what you're going to see tonight, And honestly, I'm not overly worried about either one of them. Dylan Harper has showed
0: Oh my.
1: That dude...

0: it doesn't matter.
1: Yeah.
0: Right? That dude is that dude. And that's just his personality and maybe just a product of growing up with the last name Harper and everything that he's been a part of. You know, Carter Bryant, energy and defense. And defense travels. Defense, I don't think matters.
1: Yeah.
0: Offensively, when you think about role players, our six men of the year, it'd be nice if he was a little bit more consistent offensively when he is in there. But he always does bring energy. It's, you know, he might miss shots, but you don't see him making a lot of bonehead mistakes. He's, you know, the moment isn't too big for a Keldon Johnson.
1: No, not at all. He does what he does, and I don't know. There were a couple of buckets the other night early before it was a complete blowout that he managed to get to the rack and make a tough basket before the Spurs completely went and blew them out of the water. So, Keldon Johnson, I mean, they're all needed, and I understand your point. Every single one of them has a role to play, and they're all needed if this team is going to be successful and end up the last team standing when it's all said and done. I'd be curious to see how other people look at this Spurs team. And I guess I go back, and I'm old school. I go back to the big three, and the Spurs always had that with Parker, Ginobili, and Tim Duncan. And then you filled in the spaces that you need with guys that could do things that at the right time that are necessary. Julian Champagne, a three-pointer. At the right time, that shot Vassell hit the other night was magical, as far as I'm concerned. That three pointer. So, that's kind of how I look at it. So,
0: and again, I I'm with you. Oscar on our YouTube page says we need big games from KJ and from Harper. David Macias says Harper, and so I look at. You know, I thought that was interesting what he said because, you know, it's not like you're looking at like an Oklahoma City team who has two dominant players and then they've got everybody else that has to play their role. And the Spurs do have two dominant players, but they're reliant on everybody. You know, and that's one of the cool, special things about this San Antonio Spurs team. Steph Castle might be the guy that gets a lot of points, or Devin Vassell, Champagne, 4 or 5 3-pointers. We've seen that before. And if that happens and somebody else is 2 of 8, you can live with that. What the Spurs can't live with is Wemby and De'Aaron Fox combining for 21 points like they did in game one, and even then they lost by 2 with a chance to win it.
1: Very true. Even in game two, although it's kind of a non-issue as far as I'm concerned, they combined for 28 points. Those two?
0: Yeah.
1: So they didn't play a whole heck of a lot. Wemby offensively he hasn't been great in the first two games. Defensively, yes. But at some point in time, you expect an offensive explosion from that guy. And tonight would be as good a night as any.
0: Well, the only way I think we're going to see the offensive explosion from Wemby is if he dominates in the paint and is dunking the ball left and right. And you kind of feel like, what game was it when he had like 39 against Minnesota? There's a game in him like that. It would be nice if it were tonight. But Wemby would have to be the focus, fight through a lot of the physicality and just impose his will. You know, you don't even have to jump the dunk the ball and just go with it. I would like to see a mindset like that. And if you're Mitch Johnson and you're trying to draw up what the San Antonio Spurs can do, wouldn't that be the key to, one, trying to quiet down what is expected to be a very loud, rabid Minnesota crowd, is if if Wemby is dunking the ball left and right and just wowing those guys.
1: Well, that would be good. This team's a little harder to do that, though. I mean, just a Rudy Gobert, the presence there. And trust me, I'm not a huge Rudy Gobert fan.
0: Take him to school, Wemby.
1: I'm just saying, his height and his length is that whole alley-oop thing that the Spurs have gotten into. And I love that play. And I wish they would do more of that if they can find the opportunity to do that. But look, this Minnesota team's got some length to it. When you're talking about Julius Randle or a Naz Reid, and then certainly a Rudy Gobert. So it's a little bit different animal than what we saw against the Portland Trailblazers. So the Spurs having to do some different things. I really hope that Wimby and Fox, those two, will hesitate on the three-point shot and try to get to the rack or try to get inside and for easier shots. Leave the three-point shooting, at least for the time being, to Champagne and to Devin Vassell. And that's just me talking. Wimby has not been good from the three-point stripe. And that's another offensive explosion. I mean, you never know when he's going to hit, you know, 5 out of 7 or 7 out of 9. I mean, that could come at any time. But so far, he hasn't been good from the three-point stripe.
0: All right, well, let me flip the table. As great as Wimby's defense has been in the first two games of this series, and really, let's go game one, because game two turned into such a blowout. Minutes weren't there, but he was still dominant. Only 2 blocks, though. Would you rather have the dominant defensive performance, and he spends his energy on the defensive end, and whatever offense you get is gravy, or would you rather him try to focus more on the offensive end, where he's spending more of his energy? And I don't know if he can do both. But what's more important to you, his defense or his offense?
1: Well, I think his defense, because that's obviously where it starts. But I'd like to see a little more togetherness, if you will, between the two. And I said, we don't need 30 points out of Wimby. You don't need that.
0: Yeah.
1: You've got too much other depth. So if Wimby can score 20 points, block 5 shots, grab 15 rebounds, I mean, that's going to be a hell of a night for Victor Wembanyama, assuming everybody else does what they're supposed to do to fill in the gaps there. But again, I don't need a 30, 35-point performance out of Wimby. I would much rather him be the defensive anchor that he is and then contribute on the other end.
0: According to ESPN Insights, through his first 6 playoff games, Wimby has been the contesting defender on 71 field goal attempts, and he's held opponents to 23.9%, 17 of 71. And that doesn't account for the, you know, I ain't going there, never mind, you know, kind of.
1: And that's happened a lot.
0: And that has happened a lot. 17 of 71, 23.9% is what he's allowing when people try to shoot over Wimby. And again, that doesn't count the, yeah, let me pass the ball, I ain't taking that shot.
1: Well, you know, just think about it. In some of the shots that we've seen from some of the guards that try to get inside and these floaters, I mean, you got to put that thing way up high, and the odds of making that decline dramatically. As opposed to if you're just going in there and your floater is against a regular human being. So it's he makes a big difference. But you're right. How many times in that Portland series and even in this Minnesota series during the first two games where guys are driving into the paint, they see Wimby, and they back out? It's happened I don't know how many times, but a lot.
0: It's going to be a fun one tonight. What do you guys think? We want to hear from you on this game day Friday. 210-656-ESPN, 656-3776.
1: Come on out and see us. You can tell us what you think to our face if you would like to do that. We're at the Root Pub, 281 and Redland Road. Ah, man, we're getting close to game time. I cannot wait. This is the Blitz, 94.1 San Antonio Sports Star. 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
1: Back here live at the Root Pub, 281 and Redland Road. This is the place to be for tonight's Game 3. Spurs, Timberwolves, tip-off right about 8:30, 8:45, or something like that. It's always great being out here, coming out to the Root Pub, and meeting folks that listen to the show.
2: Absolutely. Like Reagan has just done that. Got himself a beer. He's telling us how much he likes listening to this radio station. And he was telling us something, and I hadn't thought about this, but it's a good reminder. Because Reagan said that he heard a dude from San Antonio bitching on the Rich Eisen show today about the game being on Prime.
1: Yeah.
2: And the late start. All right. But the tonight's game is on Prime. True doubleheader, though, unlike the other night on Peacock. And, again, you have to hunt and find the games and then make sure you have what's necessary to find the game. Who was it that was telling us the other day? They missed the entire first half because the game was on Peacock. And he said he was so pissed because, you know, he's ready to watch the game and then his mom calls. And I don't know about, you know, my mom and technology, they're the worst conversations you could have. I mean, about once a week, I'm trying to get her to restart her damn printer. Because she prints out off all her bills. It's stupid. But again, her printer.
1: Sure.
2: She uses it once a week and it goes offline. She's got to it's frustrating as hell. So I can only imagine what Gabe was like talking to his mother, trying to get Peacock set up. And then his grandma called, and she couldn't, and he had to FaceTime grandma. Now, I was impressed that grandma could FaceTime, but...
1: Yeah.
2: And he said, but by the time he got everybody all situated with Peacock, it was halftime of that game.
1: I know, that's... It is kind of sad. Look, the late starts have been the late starts. That's been going on for, I don't know, as long as... Yeah. I've been covering the Spurs. Yeah. It happens. They're in the Western Conference. You got to start late because, well, you're going up against Eastern Conference teams. So I get that. But the whole Prime, the whole Peacock thing, all of that stuff is a little bit of a downer for a lot of people in this town because they don't have that stuff. Fortunately, you come out here to a place like the Root Pub. They do have it. But, you know, if you wanted to stay home and watch the game in the comfort of your own house and... Well, if you can't do that, you can't do that.
2: Well,
1: it's kind of sad.
2: I mean, we had a guy here earlier. Oh, I can't forget his name. His name is Bill Simmons.
1: Yeah.
2: Not that Bill Simmons.
1: No.
2: But he was like, yeah, these games are so late. I can't stay up that late. I'm like, dude, you're not that old. He's like, yeah, I can't stay out that late.
1: And it's Friday night.
2: And it's Friday night. But, you know, he's in bed early, apparently. But it is. So, again, tonight's game is on Prime. Don't wait until start time to realize you don't have Prime set up. Or if you got to call your mom or your grandma, that make sure they watch Prime. Because I imagine mom and grandma, they might not watch the regular season.
1: They might not.
2: But they get into it during the playoffs.
1: Yeah.
2: I saw a dude on Facebook say, dude, I haven't paid attention in so long, I didn't realize it wasn't called the AT&T Center anymore. And again, I think that's what playoff basketball is doing for a lot of fans that kind of checked out for whatever reason when they sucked. But now that they're in the playoffs, everybody is wanting to tune in. Tonight's game on Prime.
1: Yeah, and, well, it is.
2: The best part about this is no Doris Burke on the call tonight.
1: I'm pretty happy about that. I won't lie to you. She's getting into the Chris Collinsworth area for me. But
2: here's a guy.
1: I digress. Okay, check this out. Timberwolves PR just tweeted out, tonight's media meal for San Antonio Game 3.
2: All right.
1: We should be in Minnesota. Garden salad.
2: Well, screw that.
1: New York strip.
2: All right.
1: Lemon garlic chicken.
2: Okay.
1: Roasted sweet potatoes.
2: Okay.
1: Charred broccolini.
2: Yeah.
1: Cheddar broccoli soup. Fresh fruits. Assorted desserts. And a post-game pizza.
2: Nice.
1: They're feeding the media well. In Minnesota.
2: Yeah, but they got nothing on San Antonio.
1: Well, because the Spurs don't do a media meal like this anymore.
2: Not anymore. They send you to wherever you want to go in the stadium.
1: Which is better. They give you a little coupon or whatever it
2: although,
1: is.
2: And you know, although I would not you know, a New York strip and a medium meal, that's a little unusual. Chicken, that rubber is. Chicken, that's normal. Going with a steak. But if I'm going to Minnesota, well, they need to be making juicy Lucy's in there. They need to have something that's a little bit more to what Minnesota is.
1: Well, why? Like we used to serve here fajitas for every meal?
2: Every meal is fajitas.
1: Every meal was fajitas.
2: And they might have been the worst fajitas, but the out-of-town media thought it was great.
1: I guess.
2: You know, it's like those that go get Mexican food on the Riverwalk. All you're really doing is paying $20 for rice and beans and bad Mexican food. But if you don't know any better, it's fantastic.
1: Well, you know, I mean, I don't know about that. There are some places down there that are pretty good.
2: So what, now all of a sudden you're craving a New York strip?
1: Well, no, but I'm just saying that's unusual, and I think it's good. It's the playoffs. They're upping their game.
2: You're missing out. You wish you were still at Channel 5 so you could be, you know, standing out somewhere in the cold.
1: I'd be doing a live shot here coming up in about 15 minutes.
2: Yeah, I saw Don Harris last night at Weenie. He was inside somewhere. I was like, dude.
1: Inside?
2: Okay. Yeah, inside.
1: The hell's the matter? Well, was it at 10 o'clock?
2: May have been, yeah.
1: Well, of course, then he was inside.
2: Why?
1: Well, because
2: the lights aren't on at the arena where he could stand out in front of it?
1: No, you don't want to do that. He's the main anchor, dude. We don't do that.
2: What do you mean we don't do that?
1: You got other guys that can go stand out in front of the... I send Vinny out there to do that.
2: Oh, yeah?
1: Yeah.
2: Yeah, I saw on social Nate Ryan was by some river.
1: Well, that's good. Well, because he's in Minnesota. Now, it's different when you're on the road like that.
2: Yeah.
1: You don't have a choice but to do your stuff outside.
2: Well, no, Don is in Minnesota.
1: Right.
2: He was just like in a hotel or something.
1: Oh, okay.
2: Yeah, he wasn't standing out in front of the arena.
1: All right.
2: You TV types, you want to stand out there in something. You know, it's like when we go to training camp. Everybody goes down to the beach to do their live shots.
1: Well, here's the problem for Don and Nate and everybody else that's there from San Antonio that does the 10 o'clock news. The game ain't over at 10 o'clock. Well, you still got to do something.
2: Yeah.
1: And that was always the worst part about the playoffs and a late start like that. Now, Sunday, the guys will be fine. It's 6:30 tip-off. The game will be well over by the time the 10 o'clock news comes on. Mm-hmm. So those are nice. But these 8:30 tip-offs are horrible. For TV guys.
2: Because you can't
1: and
2: even.
1: Gals.
2: You're not allowed to show highlights, are you?
1: No, well, 30 seconds.
2: 30 seconds.
1: Is typically what we could do, a first half highlights. Now, that was the rule when I was still there. I'm assuming it still is, but that was what it was then.
2: So. I mean, but when you were at Cammy, 30 seconds was almost the entire sports cast.
1: Oh, no.
2: I mean,
1: no,
2: by the
1: no,
2: time
1: no,
2: you're no. showing highlights and you go from there, now your old photographer Marcus Floyd just texted and said you would have been somewhere scenic and freezing your ass off.
1: Well, I don't know. Is it cold in Minnesota right now?
2: I mean, it's Minnesota.
1: Well,
2: you would have been freezing your ass off. It might have been 64 degrees, but you still would have been complaining that it was cold.
1: Well,
2: and I know Marcus would have.
1: Well, this is true. This is very true.
2: Yeah.
1: I just sat in the car until Marcus set everything up. I'd only get out until, you know, just in time to do the live shot, then go back and get in the car.
2: 2 minutes? All right, let me go stand out there.
1: That's exactly right. Marcus knows exactly what I'm talking about.
2: Well, everybody knows that. The fact that Marcus is still your friend after the way you abused that guy.
1: I didn't abuse him. Are you kidding me?
2: No, I saw the way you treated him.
1: Oh, my gosh. I treated him like a king.
2: Like a what?
1: Like a king.
2: I would have come up with a different word. He did all the work.
1: Dude.
2: He did all the work.
1: That is
2: every now and then you might carry a tripod.
1: That is a vicious lie. A vicious lie.
2: I think you just told on yourself. You sat in the car until it was time.
1: You know, the coldest live shot I ever did was in Philadelphia.
2: Uh-huh.
1: We were there for an All-Star game, and it was like 15 degrees. Dude, it was so damn cold, my mouth didn't work. I felt like the Tin Man with no oil. It just wouldn't. It was like it was awful.
2: So Marcus says the coldest was actually Golden Gate Bridge.
1: Well, that was pretty damn cold too.
2: And I don't even know that this is Marcus's text. I can't say that word, but he says BS. and his words, not mine. Slave labor.
1: Yeah, whatever.
2: Uh-huh.
1: That dude made more money than I did. Are you kidding?
3: Yada and blah blah blah. Blah.
2: I mean, now we all know you're lying.
1: Oh, man. We had a good time on the road, for sure. It was always always a lot of fun. That's for sure.
2: Well, I know the radio guys always had a lot of fun, which is part of the reason why you decided to join the radio crew.
1: Well, y'all did, and you could have a lot of fun way before I could have fun.
2: Yes.
1: And that was kind of a bummer. So, those TV days were great. 25 years at Ken's, it was fantastic. But I'm pretty happy. I'm pretty happy with the decision I made.
2: All right. Now, since Marcus is texting, and you're the storyteller here.
1: Marcus is writing a book here.
2: He really is. Uh-huh. He must be bored. He's waiting for a live shot somewhere. Philly Hookers and the Puff Daddy Party. Explain.
1: Well, if I remember correctly, I think that was an All-Star Game too, if I'm not mistaken, because when there were Tony Parker... was rapping in French.
2: Uh-huh.
1: It was a disaster, by the way. I'm not sure who told him that was good. But yes, there were parties all over the place in downtown Philly. And hookers all, I mean,
2: well,
1: what a better time to be a hooker if there's a big event in your town.
2: Yes. Yeah, they fly them in from all over.
1: Now, we didn't partake in any Philadelphia hookers.
2: Of course not.
1: That I'm willing to admit to on the air, but it was really cold. And but, dude, I'm telling you, I need to get with Marcus. We need to sit down one weekend and write a book.
2: You know, the only problem with you writing a book is you would have to write.
1: Well, I wouldn't write. I'd make Marcus do it. I'd dictate.
2: Although, it could be a fun podcast.
1: That might be, yeah.
2: Story time. Story time, because he could call your BS on everything.
1: Well, there's no BS.
2: Mm-hmm.
1: No BS.
2: Uh-huh.
1: No, we had a lot of fun. And being out on the road like that is a lot of fun. There's no doubt about it, especially covering events like this. We were fortunate, Marcus and I, because, I mean, the Spurs were in the playoffs 20 years in a row.
2: Yep.
1: And so we got to go somewhere. Now, some playoff runs were obviously longer than others, but we were going somewhere every single year, and you could pretty much book it because you knew the Spurs were going to be in the playoffs.
2: So what do you figure tonight for, I assume KSAT, probably Larry or Mary is there.
1: Yeah.
2: You know, Don probably going garden salad and chicken tonight.
1: Well, Larry is there because he's showing the shirts.
2: Okay, so they got shirts tonight?
1: They've got shirts tonight there at the Target Center.
2: Yeah, he'll go steak.
1: Yeah, Larry will, of course. Absolutely. Harris will.
2: Harris is going garden salad and chicken.
1: No, he's not.
2: Yeah, he
1: is. Have you seen Don Harris? He's not exactly skinny.
2: He's trying to lose some weight.
1: Oh, please.
2: Come on.
1: He's been trying to lose weight for 30 years.
3: I'd rather see Don Harris shirtless.
2: <He's> not.
1: Harris will go for the steak. Now, Mikitenik will probably as well. Nate Ryan, I'm not sure what Nate is into.
2: Garden salad.
1: Yeah,
2: the broccolini.
1: Maybe.
2: Yeah.
1: Maybe. Well, I don't mind broccolini.
4: The blonde.
2: What?
1: The blonde? Is there a blonde there? Was that on the menu?
2: Is that hookers in Philadelphia? What are we talking about here, Pledge?
1: I don't know.
2: Out of left field, where does that make sense, Pledge? Explain.
1: Please.
4: What? What is Nate into? I said the blondes.
1: Oh. Well, I don't know. Maybe he's a brunette guy. I don't know Nate that well. Nice guy, Sky. We've talked and we've obviously met. But I don't know what he likes to do outside of TV. So, Jerry Goldstein. James Goldstein. James Goldstein.
4: Squirrel.
1: Well, I'm looking at it because the guy's rich as hell.
2: Yes.
1: He's at every NBA playoff game. And now he's on the beach with some shiny woman in a bikini.
2: Well, that might be the first time I haven't seen him in some outlandish suit.
1: Yeah. This dude, just real quick, for those of you that don't know, he's at every Spurs game. You can't miss every
2: everybody
1: playoff
2: knows
1: game.
2: Him, yeah.
1: Every playoff game.
2: And not every Spurs, every NBA playoff
1: every
2: game. He
1: NBA.
2: Goes city to city.
1: Well, because he
2: has the best seat in the house.
1: Well, yeah, and he spends a lot
2: access.
1: Of money for it. This dude made all his money on parking garages in L.A.
2: Absolutely. Real estate in L.A.
1: But most of parking garages. He had a ton of them. In L.A., and so that's where he made the bulk of his money. But
2: now,
1: he's
2: a now, nice guy, but I got to tell on you a little bit. Scroll back up, because that video's starting over.
1: Uh-huh.
2: Joe screams out Goldstein's name, and I look over, and there's just a chick in a bikini in the video. And I'm like, what are you talking about?
1: I don't know where they're at.
2: Who cares?
1: Yeah.
2: And he needs to get out of that scene. He ruins the whole video.
1: Well, I mean, and he's 86 years old. I'm not sure he could do anything with that. That's a distant memory.
2: He's very rich. I'm sure he can.
1: Well, she's very attractive.
2: He still gets around pretty good.
1: Very attractive young lady there.
2: Yeah, talked to him the other night at the game.
1: It's at a beach. He's got to be in L.A. He's probably going to the game in L.A.
2: Probably
1: tomorrow.
2: Went home.
1: Yeah.
2: He won. So he didn't want to go to Minnesota.
1: Wow. Hmm. Okay.
2: Hmm.
1: Way to go,
2: mm-hmm.
1: James. Jimmy.
2: Mm-hmm. Jimmy.
1: Used to call him Jimmy.
2: Well, that's his name.
1: Jimmy. Well, it's James.
2: Yeah, but he goes by Jimmy.
1: Jimmy. That's a nickname.
2: I mean, when, when he gets your business card, it says Jimmy Goldstein.
1: It's kind of like Joe. My name is Joseph. Joe is a nickname. Just like Jimmy.
4: Wow.
2: Okay. Coyote on YouTube wants to know if there is baby oil at the Puff Daddy party that you went to, which apparently, according to Marcus, you were the only white guy there.
1: Well, I think I was. No! Thank God.
2: There was no baby oil?
1: There was no offer of that either, so I'm pretty happy about that. I probably stood up against the wall. I don't know.
5: Spicy and naked.
1: Yeah.
2: The only white guy at a party and you're just up against the wall.
1: Yeah. Well, I don't remember. Dude, that had to have been...
2: How do you not remember that? Marcus can give me 87 details about that night.
1: I don't remember. I mean, I remember being there, but it's like I don't remember.
2: Yeah, and you want to write a book.
1: That was 30 years ago.
2: Let me tell you about 30 years in the TV business. I don't remember a damn thing. Your book's going to be a pamphlet.
1: No, dude, I remember a lot. It's just how much do I want to put on paper. That's going to be the key to it. Because there were a lot of wild times.
2: Well, I would say, I know you're a third wife. She's wonderful. Don't write this book.
1: Well, she knows that I was a knucklehead back in my younger days.
2: I mean, you could write a pretty good book about your time at KTSA and KTFM back in the days.
1: I sure could. I probably would start there.
2: I probably would start there. There were some stories there.
1: That place was a zoo back in the day.
2: You know, you're the reason there's HR now.
1: Dude, it was a zoo. Wasn't my fault. It was the general manager's fault. Joe Ernest.
2: You can't blame Joe Ernest for that.
1: Well, he threw the parties every Friday.
2: Yeah, well, you made decisions at said parties.
1: Well, yes.
2: And it was kind of encouraged.
1: Well, of course it was. I made decisions on Sunday afternoon doing the news at KTSA. Are you kidding me?
2: Uh-huh.
1: Well, there's people.
2: There's traffic.
1: I digress. We're at the Root Pub, 281 in Redland Road. A lot of shininess here, too. Always is. You know there will be. So you need to get on down here. Come on down. 281 in Redland Road. We are getting ready for a big game three between the Spurs and the Minnesota Timberwolves. It is going to be a great night here at the Root Pub. No doubt about it. This is the Blitz on 94.1 San Antonio Sports Star. 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
1: Obviously, playoff basketball is in focus here in San Antonio. 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
1: Live at the Root Pub, 281 in Redland Road. That's where we are, and that's where you should be. I'm going to tell you what, a lot of listeners coming in here, coming up saying hello, and we appreciate each and every one of you. Now all we need is you. I'm Joe Reinagle. He is Jason Minnix.
2: And we have one listener that is going to try something risky.
1: Uh-huh.
2: And...
1: You think he'll do it?
2: No, he doesn't have the stones to do this.
1: You don't think so? He doesn't have the stones?
2: No, he does not have the stones. So he walked up to us during the break, and when you were doing your whole shiny thing, he said he was the guy that told a lovely waitress that she was shiny, and it didn't go well. And so we challenged him to ask one of the servers here at the Roo Pub to say that she is shiny. And Pledge, you will know this. We told him to tell that to Heidi and see what the response is.
15: Oh,
2: yeah.
1: Yeah.
2: Now, Saul, he might get hurt, and I don't want him to
1: yeah,
2: get hurt.
1: Dude.
2: She would hurt him.
1: Very, very pretty lady, but I think she would kick all of our asses.
2: Yeah, she would. There's no
1: question
2: no doubt
1: about that.
2: See, I think Wendy is just too nice.
1: That's Wendy?
2: She would just give him a look.

0: is very shiny.
1: Why did you kind of mutter that? You didn't want her to hear you say that she's shiny? is that what I'm seeing here?
0: I'll tell her to her face.
1: Will you?
0: Of course.
1: Uh-huh.
2: Nope.
1: Caden, go get...
0: We need to get her over here.
1: Yeah.
0: What's her name?
1: Wendy.
0: Wendy. But she's fairly new, right? Or
1: she's
0: been here a while?
1: No, she's been here a while.
0: I mean, I've seen her around.
1: Mm-hmm.
0: Yeah, you can go get Bree from the Angry Elephant. I'd tell her, too.
1: Well, see, no. Uh-huh. This is not going to end well. And Caden's afraid to go talk to girls, so this isn't going to happen. Well, in the meantime, we will talk some Spurs coming up.
0: She's pretty busy,
1: Game
0: too,
1: Night San Antonio, brought to you by Vision Source on the way. But I'm sidetracked by something that I'm seeing from April Ancira's Facebook page. Now, she had this the other day as a post, and I thought it was odd. And now it's part of her story with a poll, because those are fun. She was at an event, and a lady next to her was eating chips and queso with a fork.
0: Oh!
1: Would you use a fork to chop up your chips and then scoop them up?
0: I've never done that, and I've never even thought about doing
1: Me
0: that.
1: Me neither. And right now, 100% on April's poll say no. Why would you do that?
0: Why would you
1: eat chips and queso with a fork?
0: The whole point is to grab it with your hands.
1: Well, it is, but what if you don't want to grab it with your hands? Would you ever use a fork? I mean, you use a fork and knife for your boneless wings. wouldn't that be similar?
0: Well, yeah, but I'm not going to pick up boneless wings. You're going to pick those up with your hand and eat it? No. So it's different. So, and I do that because I usually have it here at the Root Pub.
1: Do you eat pizza with a fork and knife?
0: No. No, never. Unless it's too hot, and then maybe that first bite or two. You know, if it just first comes out of the oven and you really want some and it's hot as hell and you're going to burn the roof of your mouth, I might cut a piece off.
1: You're still going to burn the roof of your mouth
0: no,
1: if it's that
0: different.
1: Hot.
0: It's different.
1: How's it different?
0: Well, it's different.
1: How?
0: I hate to say this because it's going to be a drop, but I can blow on it.
1: So you can't do that with it in your hands?
0: Yeah, well, I can, but it seems to cool off quicker on a fork.
3: I suck that stuff down.
0: Uh-huh. So, you know, I mean, that's kind of the way it is. But,
1: The
0: reason I do boneless wings here sometimes instead of real wings is I don't want to get messy before the show. Now, after the show tonight, I might have some wings, and I get as messy as I want to.
1: They're still messy.
0: Right, but I don't have to go on the air for 4 hours and then sit here with the buffalo sauce all over my hands and in my fingernails.
1: They have a sink in the bathroom. You can go wash up.
0: Dude, I'm telling you, wings sometimes take 2 or 3 washes.
1: Oh, okay.
0: Well, I don't want to waste that much time. And I'm in the bathroom enough as it is. Gee, what the hell do I want to go in there anymore?
1: Mm-hmm.
0: Oh, my gosh.
1: Big game at 3 tonight. Spurs and Timberwolves. No better place to watch than here at the Root Pub at 281 and Redland Road. The question after the Spurs win tonight, how are you going to celebrate? You're going to go honking, and that's our poll question today. Honking after a playoff win. You head to Southwest Military as soon as the game is over. Wait for a championship. Cool with it. But do it safely. And right now, 44% of our voters say wait for after a championship. 42 say they're cool with it.
0: So
1: just do it safely. And only 14% of you are getting in your car heading to Southwest Military.
0: Well, now here's what I would suggest. And 8:30, the game's not going to be over till what, 11:30?
1: Yeah, give or take.
0: Roughly?
1: Yeah.
0: Okay, so if the Spurs win tonight and they go on to win Sunday, now Sunday night would be the day to go out to Southwest Military.
1: All right, for everybody that doesn't have to be in bed by 10.
0: I'm not going to be in bed by 10 tonight.
1: And on a Friday night, does it matter what time if you're going to go honking at the celebrate? Why is Sunday better? The series isn't going to be over.
0: Well, no, but it could be 3-1.
1: It could be 3-1.
0: And then it will be over on Tuesday, if that's the case.
1: And it could be 2-2. Or it could be 1-3, you're not going to honk. So, I mean, when you look at it and sit there and say, all right, are you going? I mean, Gibbs said midnight honking. That's fine. I'm just curious, you know, with all the talk about the honking and the debate and the, you know, been there, done.

0: that kind of mentality, the idea that so many people are posting safety. You know, the Express News has articles on safety tips, like don't hang out of the car. David Chancellor from News 4 posted a great graphic. I don't know who made the graphic, but Chance posted it. How to celebrate a Spurs playoff win. Step 1, get in your car. Step 2, drive to Southwest Military. Step 3, honk. That's it.
1: That's it.
0: Don't set things on fire and or any of that. Just go honk and have fun.
1: Absolutely, and I agree with that. I think that's a good thing to do. I wasn't a big fan of the dude lighting the street on fire. I'd rather not see that. And I
0: was impressed with those that actually had leftover fireworks.
1: Those things were cool, dude, because they're in like the T-shirt shooter.
0: Yeah, but don't do that.
1: Right, I'm just saying.
0: But it was cool. Now, are those leftover fireworks, or can you still go get them somewhere?
1: I don't know, and if they are, you're not supposed to be doing that within the city limits.
0: Oh, stop.
1: I'm just saying.
0: I mean, stop.
1: With all the cops around?
0: I mean, ain't that always the coolest video, like on New Year's or 4th of July, the fireworks going off throughout the city from, like, the video from the Tower of Americas?
1: Dude, I have no problem with that.
0: Yeah.
1: I have no problem with that. I may or may not have done that a time or two back in my younger day
0: or
1: with my kids.
0: Yeah.
1: For sure. Just seeing the Minnesota Timberwolves Twitter page, wear the shirts and get loud.
0: Uh-huh.
1: That's the message.
0: It's every city. Every city
1: except
0: does
1: Portland.
0: The same thing. Well, I mean, they got a cheap-ass owner. Apparently,
1: yes.
0: They got a towel.
1: Yeah.
0: Oh, Jesus.
1: Oh, my goodness. Sorry, I just saw something that...
0: Squirrel.
1: LOL, Dad.
0: Uh-huh. You LOL.
1: I LOL.
0: Oh, good Lord.
1: It's a
2: Can
1: picture of James
2: Harden.
1: Can we get
2: this on his retirement now?
1: As a big fat guy. He looks like Fat Albert.
0: Uh-huh.
1: And it's James Harden in the playoffs. And he's been terrible these first two games, by the way, against the Detroit Pistons. So
0: yeah.
1: He's been awful.
0: Yeah, tough to be a Cleveland fan. That is for sure.
1: Well, that's a funny picture.
0: What else is new?
1: It's
0: scary how accurate that looks.
1: No kidding.
0: Man.
1: Dude, AI is amazing,
0: yeah.
1: Isn't it?
0: All right, let's talk about the game tonight coming up.
1: All right, you want to do that?
0: Yeah.
1: Game night San Antonio?
0: I'm ready.
1: All right.
0: It's an early release Friday, so we got one more segment
1: game
0: to go.
1: Game night San Antonio. Coming up next, we're live here at the Root Pub, 281 and Redland Road. It's going to be a lot of fun in here. Get on down here. This is the Blitz on 94.1 San Antonio Sports Star.
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4: Absolutely. That is where we are, 281 and Redland Road. This game's going to be great. You know, everybody talks about a Game 5, especially if the series is tied 2-2. Whoever wins that goes on. But I'm thinking tonight's game for both of these teams is absolutely huge. Obviously, for the Spurs to win two in a row, to finally break through and win in Minnesota and get that done. But for the Timberwolves as well, this game is huge for them. I would hate, if I'm a Minnesota player, coach or whatever, I would hate to have to go into Sunday night hoping to tie the series up at two.
5: Well, and I think the proper urgency, the Greg Popovich line, the appropriate fear, I think is in place for both of these teams. Neither one of these teams should feel overly comfortable. And the first two games were so completely different.
4: Yeah.
5: It's really hard to say who has any kind of advantage. Although, I know I'm biased as hell, but the Spurs offensively, Wemby and Fox were so bad in Game 1, and they had a chance to win. And then the total domination in Game 2, what do you expect out of Game 3 tonight? The one thing that I do think that you would say from both the first two games is the physical nature of the two games, but the Spurs dictated a lot of that in Game 2, and then it just got to a point where, I don't want to say Minnesota quit, but they knew they didn't have it, and nobody played a ton of minutes in that game.
4: Nobody played a ton of minutes in that game, and that, which is good, I guess, for both teams, especially for a Wemby who played 40 minutes in that Game 1. So I was happy to see that he didn't have to play a lot of minutes, so that's good news. Look, I think the crowd's going to be rocking. The place is going to be, it's going to be jam-packed. Everybody's going to be cheering. And I think Minnesota is going to come out fired up. They're going to come out almost desperate in a way that they're at home. They're confident there. And I think the Spurs are going to have to weather an early storm in Minnesota. If they can do that, I think that the game's going to turn into a dogfight. In one of those games, very similar to

0: to a game one experience.
1: Well, and again, you talk about the early storm, the loud crowd. Minnesota is ready for this. And again, this is a Minnesota team that's been to the Western Conference Finals the last 2 years. They do have a great home crowd. And Devin Vassell said this morning at shoot around, they're ready for it.
2: Super excited. We know Minnesota is going to want to respond after that night. We know it's going to be super loud in here. So we're ready for the challenge. We're ready to get this game going.
0: Absolutely. But again, I know a lot of players, and I don't know specifically about any of the Spurs players. I have never heard them say this specifically, except maybe a Wimby. They enjoy going on the road
1: sure.
0: and quieting a crowd. And that's always a challenge for any NBA player or team. And so I'm assuming the Spurs have the same goal in mind.
1: And when you think about now that the Spurs are here in round two and their lack of playoff experience, one thing that I think can help them from that Portland series, which I've kind of dubbed as the appetizer, you know, their
0: right.
1: true welcome to the playoff moment was in game one when they got punched in the mouth. But, you know, and Devin Vassell talked about it some this morning as well. They went to Portland, and in both those games they got down. They faced some adversity, and they responded well. And they can learn from that.
2: Every game is different. Every round is different for sure. So, I mean, we know it's going to be tough in here. You know, Portland and Minnesota are two totally different teams. Minnesota has a lot of experience here, obviously, in the playoffs. So it's going to be a way different experience, but I think that with those games and being able to come back from 15 down, it gave us a lot of confidence to know that even when we go through rough stretches and, you know, the crowd gets loud, it's a game of runs, and we just got to weather the storm.
0: You know, I love what Vassell said there, and he's absolutely right as far as I'm concerned. Every game has a mind of its own.
1: Yep.
0: You cannot take anything that happened in game two and put it to game three or one to two. They're all completely different, and that's the way it's always been.
1: And when you look at it that way, and I think the Spurs know this, and I think game two is a prime example when you compare it to game one. If the Spurs are playing their game, you're not going to beat them.
2: I think it's just tough for anybody to scout against us because, like you said, anybody, any day. And as long as we're playing unselfish and we're all passing the ball and moving the ball, everybody eats. So I think that's just the best thing is when we play together and we play with pace and we play as a team, we're a very hard team to beat.
0: And I'll agree with that. And he's right. And especially if they're making three-point shots. I mean, that's exactly when it becomes tough. It really does because the Spurs are extremely hard to beat. When they make 16 threes, they do that again tonight. It's going to be another blowout. They're going to win this game going away. But that's what you live and die by that. If they make 16 threes, great. If they miss a bunch, they're going to be in trouble.
1: No, you say that. I'm less worried about the number of threes made as opposed to the percentage because and it's been this way all season, and I think it's true for most NBA teams. Spurs are a very good three-point shooting team. But when that three isn't dropping and that percentage is low, they're not going to win the game. And so whether the number is 10, whether the number is 16, if they're over 30%, closer to 40% from three, no matter how many they're taking, then they're going to have a really good opportunity to get out of there with a win tonight. So I'm less worried about how a make and what the percentage is. I look at a guy like Wemby, and he's been awful from shooting threes in this series. We know that's a part of his game. I don't want that to be the focal part for him tonight. I think Wemby should dominate down low, and when threes come naturally, let him take it. Nothing drives me crazier than when he's taking a three early in a shot clock, and like, dude, what are you doing? But in some of the threes I thought he took in game two were just trying to find that rhythm again because it didn't feel necessary at the time, but he was taking them. But even the first quarter of game two, they were missing threes. But quarters two, three, and four, when they all started to fall, if somehow that momentum carries over. In eight quarters in this series, they've only been good from three in three of those quarters, and they were the last three on whatever Wednesday night.
0: Yeah. Well, look, again, Wemby, I'm with you. If he's got it, he's wide open, you take the shot. I just think right now he's struggling from the three-point line. Now, that could change tonight. I mean, that could change. He could end up making, you know, 5 out of 6 tonight. And that's always a possibility because he's got that kind of game. But I'm with you. I would rather see him do things in the paint, better shots, just and dominate in there if you're going to get your offense going. But again, I'm not concerned about Wimby's offense, to be honest with you. I'm really not concerned about it that much, because he does not have to carry the load with this team and the way they're playing. He doesn't have to score 30, 40 points in this game or any other game for this team to be successful.
1: As far as De'Aaron Fox goes, I want him to be aggressive from the get-go. And, again, going from what we saw in Game 1 to what we saw in Game 2, Mitch Johnson knew he needed to get Fox and Wemby going early, and he did. Those guys were great in the first quarter in Game 2. And one of the things that Mitch Johnson said after is that De'Aaron Fox is the guy, and sometimes he seemingly forgets that. Tonight he's got as unselfish of a player as he is, and he's such a great teammate. When you hear this from Mitch Johnson, dude, whatever Mitch needs to do to challenge him or send him a sweet note to make sure he knows he's the guy tonight, he needs to be able to do that.
3: We're at our best when he's in attack mode. He has probably the strongest ripple effect on our team in terms of when he's in attack mode pushing the pace, because you have Steph and Dylan that follow suit with that. And then our shooters get shots in transition, Victor plays in space, and so on and so forth. And so when he does that and then also picks up at the point of attack the way that he did, he's the catalyst for us. At the start and end of games, if you go back and watch our best moments, he's usually right in the middle of all of it. So I didn't need to challenge him. I just wanted him to know that I may not always tell him that, but it's true, and he has not over-dribbled or overshot one time for our team, so when it's time for him to impose a will, it doesn't always have to be the last 4 minutes of the game.
1: And to me, that's the key. He needs to impose his will tonight. Everybody else follows suit. And for Mitch to say that, and we saw the effort in Game 1, and then what we saw in Game 2, the turnovers in Game 1, and sometimes turnovers happen, but some of them felt lazy. He did not have a good game. He responded well. And whether Mitch wants to say, I didn't have to challenge him, but you said something to him, and you got that kind of effort. Rinse and repeat. I need that tonight from De'Aaron Fox.
0: Well, and again, you know this as well as anybody, Jason, and most people listening know this, the Timberwolves are going to respond with adjustments to what happened in Game 2. So is that going to be to focus more on a De'Aaron Fox or to try and keep him from being that way or not? The Spurs will have some adjustments. I think the biggest adjustment Minnesota has to make is they've got to get Anthony Edwards on track.
1: Yep.
0: And the Spurs bothered him with their double teams. And so they've got to figure that out. And I think Chris Finch has got his work cut out for him to try and figure out how to get Anthony Edwards going. And if it because that double team was bad, he had to get the ball out of his hands. And that was by design, by Johnson and company.
1: And you know what they say, role players play better at home. Well, Minnesota's role players play better tonight if Anthony Edwards is stifled by that great Spurs defense. 210-656-ESPN, 656-3776. Doc, you're on the Blitz. What's going on, man?
4: Hey, man. First of all, I'm convinced that Mitch Johnson's related to Bane. Second of all, I think our keys to victory has always been with the old Spurs was drop it down to Tim. He'd get a high percentage shot and take the crowd out of it. A lot like the running game in football, the post game travels with a good team. That's my only fear, is that the Spurs don't have that post game, but we have so many guys that get to the rim at a high level and can finish, which is a good thing and bad thing because we never know which one of our Spurs is going to go off. But I'll hang up and listen to you guys. Go Spurs, go.
0: Go Spurs, go. That's a good way to end that thing. Again, there's so many things to look at in this series. And you heard the caller right there have that appropriate fear of Minnesota in this game. And I think everybody needs to have that fear because they're going to be a different team. I feel it. Not to say the Spurs can't win. I believe that they can, but I'm just saying you're going to see a different Minnesota team. If you're expecting that same team that was a disaster in game two, you're going to be surprised.
1: No, I think we're going to get more of what we saw in game one. What's the line on this? 4.5?
0: 4.5, sometimes 5.
1: Spurs a road favorite.
0: Yes.
1: There's people on the YouTube page, Ryan Engel, that want to know where you're going to put your money tonight, and you know why they want to do that.
0: Why, they want to go the other way?
1: Absolutely.
0: So what if I say I'm going to put my money on the Spurs? They're going to go the other way?
1: Well, I mean, when you're talking cash now, that's different.
0: Well, I'm just saying, I don't know. Typically, I don't bet on a Spurs playoff game. If I do, it would be the total. So I don't know if I'm going to play on this thing. Now, don't get mad at me, Spurs fans, but if you're going to force me, I'm taking Minnesota with the points at home in game three. I mean, that's what I would do. So I let everybody off the hook right there. You go put all your money on San Antonio thinking I'm going to go the other way.
1: Well, and again, I mean, you look at tonight's game, I think it's going to be close and, you know, one of those 2-3 possession games. I not a double-digit game. You know, it's so funny because we talked about that after game two and you know, and they were still a 9.5-point favorite.
0: Yeah.
1: Like, how is Vegas wrong 2 games in a row? They weren't.
0: No, they weren't.
1: I don't see. We're going to get more of a version of game one than what we saw in game two.
0: I agree with you. I think it's going to be more of the dogfight type of game that we saw in game one tonight versus the blowout that we saw in game two. I just don't see that happening, but I didn't see that happening in game two either. And, well, the Spurs said, hold my beer.
1: Yeah, they did.
0: So, you know, that's kind of the way that it goes. Hey, you got time to get down here to the Root Pub, 281 and Redland Road. You need to get down here, though, if you're coming. This place is filling up already. People making sure they've got their tables, got a good seat, got a cold beer, some food, all of that kind of stuff. You need to get on down here and do it as well. I cannot wait for this game, Jason. We're about 3 hours away.
1: Yep.
0: As we sit right now. Get on down here to the Root Pub. Appreciate everybody hanging out, everybody that came here to the Root Pub to say hello. We appreciate you. And, well, it's going to be a dogfight. Let's hope the Spurs are up to the challenge. I think they might be. Good night, everybody.
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11: The venue shifts to Philadelphia for Game 3 in Knicks-Sixers. The theme in these playoffs has been injuries to key players and finding a way to overcome it. These two teams impacted by just that. For New York, it's OG Anunoby, who is out with a right hamstring strain, while both Josh Hart and Mitchell Robinson will play through ailments. For Philadelphia, after missing Joel Embiid for Game 2, the big man expected to give it a go for this do-or-die game. Why is it considered just that? Because teams that have fallen behind 3-0 in a best-of-7 are 0-161 in the history of the NBA playoffs. New York has won 5 straight playoff games for the first time since 99, a +141 differential during that 5-game streak. That's the best 5-game plus minus in the history of the NBA playoffs. The NBA Countdown on ESPN Radio is presented by SoFi. Get your money right. For Philadelphia, 0-15 all-time in best-of-7s when down 2-0. They overcame a 3-1 deficit in the opening round against Boston. They've won 6 of their last 8 game threes, 1-3 this postseason without Joel Embiid, 3-2 with him. This series, though, they fared much better without him at Madison Square Garden.
9: stick it to Hart. Barkwater three. It's good. Josh Hart needed that one, and he's tied the game at 99 with 6:20 remaining.
12: Most importantly, just staying poised, staying composed.
9: Brunson top of the key, crossover on Barlow. They got the matchup again to the foul line. Spins, fadeaway jumper. He buried it. Jalen Brunson with two clutch jumpers.
13: I apologize to you, Dominic Barlow, but you are in the Jalen Brunson cookbook. He is going after that young man on every possession, and he is unable to contain number 11.
9: Bridges, foul line, step back, 20-footer. Got it! Mikhail Bridges, a step back jumper over Oubre, and the Knicks on a 9-0 run have a 6-point lead.
14: It was a great game for us, a game that I think we needed, and these are the games that have helped us grow for us to find a way to win tonight. Speaks volumes about everyone in that locker room.
9: And with a 108-102 victory, the Knicks have taken game two and a 2-0 lead in the Eastern Conference semifinals.
15: I was really impressed with the Knicks, and that is a championship caliber win.
11: Yeah, well, OG Anunoby is out tonight. First player in NBA history. 20-plus points a game on 60-50 shooting. That's from two-point range and three-point range through eight games of a single postseason. That doesn't even speak to his tremendous defense. He's out. New York coach Mike Brown.
16: He's feeling good. Obviously, he wants to be out there for his teammates tonight, but it is what it is. And, you know, we said it all year, next man up. It was no different when Mitch couldn't play last game. We had to figure it out, and whoever went out on the floor, they didn't have to do anything extraordinary. They just had to do their job.
11: Now, Joel Embiid, 25 points a game, 8 rebounds, 6 assists, and 5 games played in these playoffs. He's expected in, Philadelphia coach Nick Nurse.
17: Yeah, he's feeling better than he was, and he was a participant in shoot around and walk through this morning. Not a lot of movement out there, but he was on the floor going through it. I think he's getting one last check here. At this point, I'm expecting him to give it a go. I'm just not sure what stage that is.
11: This is the 16th time the Knicks have been up 2-0 in a best of seven. They've won 12 of the previous 15. 16th time the Sixers have trailed 2-0 in a best of seven. They've lost all of the previous 15. Clearly, who's playing and who's not will have an impact tonight. For a look ahead, here's our team of PJ Carlissimo and Mark Kestisher.
18: All right, Jim, thank you very much. The series shifting 100 miles to the south and the west to Philadelphia. Knicks halfway to a return trip to the conference finals. New York was denied the Eastern Conference Finals 2 years ago when, like this season, up 2 games to none, round two, OG Anunoby went down, hamstring injury, an eventual 7-game loss to the Pacers. As you know, Anunoby tweaked the hammy Wednesday. We'll keep him out of game three. More on that in a moment. As for Joel Embiid, who missed game two with the ankle and the hip, PJ, we just watched him warm up for the last 15 or 20 minutes, and in the last few seconds, the starting lineups have been posted, and Joel Embiid is back, according to those lineups, starting at the center position for Philly.
19: Well, they certainly need Joel Embiid back. If they had it to do over again, knowing that game one was going to be such a debacle, they would have rested him in that game. Unfortunately, it didn't work out, but they've won without Joel Embiid, and they've lost with him, so no guarantee. But it is, you know, a must-win game for Philadelphia in their own building. That's great news for them. Joel Embiid doesn't need to just play. He needs to play really well. He needs to get the bigs in foul trouble, which he did in game one. He needs to put some points on the board because scoring has really been a challenge for the Philadelphia 76ers.
18: Yeah, they need the Embiid like we saw in games 5, 6, and 7 against the Boston Celtics in their first round series. OG Anunoby, 15 times during the regular season, he did not play. The Knicks went 8-7 in those 15 games. His offense has been incredibly efficient, and that doesn't even begin to speak of what he means defensively to this team, not able to play.
19: Well, no question. He's playing as well as anybody in the playoffs, not just on the Knicks, but in the entire playoffs. All you got to do is look at the stats, see the numbers he's putting up and the percentages that he's shooting, without even talking about the fact that he's not a good, he's an exceptional defensive player. So huge loss for the Knicks, but the Knicks are so much deeper than the Philadelphia 76ers. And like everybody in the playoffs that's going through this, a little bit of adversity for the Knicks. The good news is Mitchell Robinson is back. Josh Hart, who's dinged up, who seems to be perpetually dinged up, is also going to play. So the Knicks are going to be fine. It's going to come down to, you know, who plays better. As simple as that. Game two was a great game with 6 minutes to go in the game. Sixers still led by 3, I think, at the 6:52 mark. then got outscored 12-3 the rest of the game. They just didn't make shots. I think fatigue had a little something to do with that, Jesse.
18: Absolutely. You said a lot of those shots came up right against that front rim. Tyrese Maxey came up about a minute short of playing the full 48. A virtual must-win for the 76ers, who are back home, where they went 23-18 in the regular season, but they dropped 2 of 3 here in the Boston first-round series, and they've lost 6 straight here to the Knicks, dating back to their playoff series 2 seasons ago. Virtual must-win for Philly tonight. Knicks up 2-0, and again, the headlines, Joel Embiid back in the starting lineup for Philadelphia. OG Anunoby will be out tonight for New York. We'll have Game 3 coming up in just a bit. First back to Jim Baskwell in the studio.
11: All right, Mark, thanks so much. Yeah, the Knicks don't have OG, but they have Jalen Brunson and Karl Anthony Towns. Cat, the first player in NBA history with 18-plus points per game, 10-plus rebounds, and 5-plus assists on 50% three-point shooting in a single postseason. And Jalen Brunson, third most career points per game versus single opponent on the road in the playoffs all time, better than 42 a game against Philadelphia in Philly. Let's bring in Philly voice Sixers beat reporter Adam Aronson. And Adam, Joel Embiid expected to play. Not sure how much. Well, what does that mean for the Sixers?
20: Well, it gives them the biggest sort of safety net that they could possibly have offensively. I think a lot of people might catch the Sixers on their best nights without Embiid and see Tyrese Maxey and VJ Edgecombe playing at an incredible pace and being a team that looks really fun to watch and a team that could win at a really high level. But the reality is that the upside of this team at a real competitive championship level comes from Embiid. And so having him back will certainly raise their floor offensively after a game where they lost because they went almost 6 minutes in that fourth quarter without making a basket. And so they're, it's not that there are not flaws that Embiid presents, particularly defensively, and that Towns matchup is not going to be easy for him. But he does give them so much security offensively with his free throw drawing, with his mid-range jump shooting, with his scoring inside, his ability to draw double teams and kick out. So it will be a huge lift for them, particularly offensively.
11: Yeah, to your point, they lost by 37 in game one with them, and they were right there up with about 7 minutes to go in the game at MSG or for game two. So what can they take away from that game two performance now with Embiid in the lineup to buoy them here in game three?
20: Well, I think the biggest thing that I'm looking at right now is what they do in the minutes that he's not on the floor. Because again, like you said, it's not entirely clear how many minutes he'll be available for. I think you would think in a playoff game, he'll play as much as he possibly can. But with all the injuries he's had, you just never know. And the way that he looked in game one was not exactly encouraging. He played, I believe, about 25 minutes, which was his low in these playoffs. When he's off the floor, what do the Sixers do at their backup center spot? Most of the way, it's been Andre Drummond. It's been Adembona. Drummond, a veteran, strong rebounder, doesn't move well. Bona, super athletic, moves great, but really struggles with discipline, commits a lot of tacky fouls that the Sixers, they struggle to trust him because of those. What they did late in game two that almost swung the game in their favor was they went to Dominic Barlow, who for most of their season was the starting power forward. But he's really good switching out on the perimeter. He does a good job, particularly against guards that are not overly athletic, guys that play with physicality as a driver, guys that try to use a lot of bumps. Sounds a lot like Jalen Brunson. I thought Barlow did a very good job on Brunson down the stretch of that game. Brunson hit a couple tough shots over him. That's going to happen. No team is going to come up with a game plan that stops Jalen Brunson. But I think when Embiid is out, if they go to Barlow, that allows them to switch everything as far as screen and pick and roll coverages are concerned. And that might give them a better opportunity to string together the number of stops that they're going to need to get a win here.
11: So, Adam, we know OG Anunoby is out. How does that make life easier for Philadelphia in this vital third game?
20: Well, everybody knows how good of a player he is and how many different things he does well and how brilliant he's been in these playoffs. But I think even beyond just what the Knicks are missing, I've been around the Sixers all year, and I've seen a team that has oftentimes struggled against teams that play with extreme physicality. And when I think about the physicality that the Knicks bring, to me, Anunoby is sort of a foundational piece of that. And the fact that he can do it at any position, and on a night that Embiid is back, OG Anunoby is a guy that Mike Brown could have asked to guard Tyrese Maxey, and Mike Brown could have asked to guard Joel Embiid. There are not many players in the NBA that you can reasonably ask to handle that sort of workload defensively, and OG Anunoby is on that list. So in addition to the shooting, in addition to the cutting, the mid-range scoring, he's great at just bumping a guy off the spot and rising up and hitting a jumper over them, in addition to all the stuff that he does offensively. It just gives Mike Brown so many fewer options for how he aligns his team defensively and how he matches up against the Sixers that should play into Nick Nurse's favor.
11: He's Philly voice, Sixers beat reporter Adam Aronson. Adam, we appreciate the insight.
20: Thank you so much for having me. Have a good night.
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11: Jim Basquiat back on NBA Countdown, presented by SoFi, taking you to Game 3 for the Knicks and Sixers. Game 2, a 25 lead changes, the most of any playoff game since 2015. New York outscored Philadelphia 12-3 in the final 6:51, where the Sixers were 1 of 9 from the field, 0 of 7 from beyond New York. The 12 points they scored in the fourth quarter, tied for the fewest they've had in any quarter of any game this season. They'll need the backcourt of Tyrese Maxey and VJ Edgecombe. Maxey, first Sixer, with 25-plus points, 4-plus rebounds, 5-plus assists in the first 9 games of postseason since Allen Iverson in 03. Edgecombe, he scored 135 points this postseason. 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